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4: Good evening. Now your wave weather forecast for Haverhill and the Merrimack Valley. Mostly clear tonight, areas of fog, low around 65, south winds 5 to 10 miles per hour. Mostly cloudy skies for Monday, the high around 74, southeast winds 10 to 15. Cloudy with a few scattered showers Monday night, low around 62. Skies will be overcast, breezy with showers throughout every Tuesday, highs in the mid-60s. I'm WHAV meteorologist James Covington. Your next wave weather in 30 minutes.
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2: Wave weather.
3: Good evening. Now your wave weather forecast for Haverhill and the Merrimack Valley. Mostly clear tonight. Areas of fog, low around 65. South winds 5 to 10 miles per hour. Mostly cloudy skies for Monday. The high around 74. Southeast winds 10 to 15. Cloudy with a few scattered showers Monday night. Low around 62. Skies will be overcast, breezy with shivers throughout every Tuesday. Highs in the mid-60s. I'm WHAV meteorologist James Covington. Your next wave weather in 30 minutes.
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5: Good evening. Now your Wave weather forecast for Haverhill and the Merrimack Valley. Mostly clear tonight, areas of fog, low around 65, south winds 5 to 10 miles per hour. Mostly cloudy skies for Monday, the high around 74, southeast winds 10 to 15. Cloudy with a few scattered showers Monday night, low around 62. Skies will be overcast, breezy with showers throughout every Tuesday, highs in the mid-60s. I'm WHAV meteorologist James Covington. Your next Wave weather in 30 minutes.
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6: Matthew Cranny, Deputy Director of the Merrimack River Watershed Association, and John McCone, a river educator, will lead the August Let's Hike Haverhill's Walk along the Merrimack River. 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
3: Good evening. Now your wave weather forecast for Haverhill and the Merrimack Valley. Mostly clear tonight, areas of fog, low around 65, south winds 5 to 10 miles per hour. Mostly cloudy skies for Monday, high around 74, southeast winds 10 to 15. Cloudy with a few scattered showers Monday night, low around 62. Skies will be overcast, breezy with showers throughout every Tuesday, highs in the mid-60s. I'm WHAV meteorologist James Covington. Your next wave weather in 30 minutes.
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0: 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Otherworld Media presents Treasure Island, A Telling for the New World. Chapter 2, The Sea Cook, starring Keith David as Long John Silver, with an original score by Taj Mahal. Introducing Nui Pompila as Jim Hawkins, with Lowell Deo as Dr. Livesey, Richard Fish as Squire Trelawney, David Osman as Captain Smollett, and Glenn Turman as the storyteller.
1: It was a late night ride from the Bayou North, but Dr. Livesey and I were so warmed by the excitement of my findings that we scarcely felt the frost biting as we arrived at the estate of Mr. Trelawney, or the Squire, as he was called by his friends. I'm sure we caused him some alarm arriving at all hours of the night in our disheveled state.
2: Pardon me, sir.
3: What?
2: Sorry to disturb your evening practice, Mr. Trelawney, but there's a Dr. Livesey here to see you, sir.
3: What? At this hour? I was about to go to get to bed.
4: Good evening, Trelawney, old boy. Pressing matters to discuss in private, if you still have your wits about you.
3: You look like the devil, Doctor. Where have you come from?
4: All in good time, Squire. Just a spot of food for the lad and a stiff drink for me.
3: And who might this be?
5: Jim Hawkins, sir.
3: Good to meet you, son.
4: His family runs the Benbow Inn out south on the Bayou Road. Jim and I have pressing and somewhat private business that may interest you.
3: Bring us the good pie and a bottle, Hunter.
2: Yes, sir. Right away, sir.
3: Well, what is it, Livesey? What is it that has you traipsing into my study during the witching hour with muddy boots and a boy from the Bayou?
4: You've heard of a pirate named Flint, I suppose?
3: Heard of him? Heard of him, you say? Why, he was the bloodthirstiest buccaneer that ever sailed. Lafitte was but a lamb compared to Flint. The Spaniards were so afraid of him that
4: I've heard of him myself, Squire, but the point is, had he any money?
3: Money? Haven't you heard the stories, Livesey? What were these villains after if not money? Well, that's the only thing they'd risk their rascal carcasses for is money. Money is
4: Yes, Squire, I understand, but if I may try and get a word.
3: Of course, Doctor. Excuse my excitement, but talk of treasure.
4: What I want to know is, supposing that I have here in my pocket some clue to where Flint buried his treasure, will that treasure amount to much?
3: Amount, sir? It'll amount to this. If we have the clue you talk about, I'll fit out a ship in New Orleans and take you and Hawkins here along for the ride, and I'll have that treasure if I search for a year.
4: Very well. Now then, if Jim is agreeable, we'll open the packet.
5: Here it is.
3: Well, I must take care in opening it.
6: The good pie, sir?
3: Yes, thank you. That will be all for the night, Hunter.
5: Looks delicious. Thank you.
6: Very good, sir.
3: Now, let's see what this old oil skin is hiding. What have we here?
4: It appears to be a journal. Mm-hmm.
5: What about this old parchment at the back?
4: Let's try the book. Billy Bones his fancy. Mr. W. Bones' mate. No more rum. Off palm key, he got it.
5: What do you suppose it means?
3: A dagger in the back would be my guess, lad. These are bloodthirsty men, my boy. Dangerous folk.
4: These pages seem to have some sort of pattern, but I can't make sense of it. June 12, 70 pounds, and then all these little crosses. And here, off Caracas. And then a string of numbers. What do you make of it, Trelawney?
3: Don't you see, old boy? It's clear as the noonday sun. This is the Black-Hearted Hound's account book. The crosses stand for the names of ships or towns they sank or plundered. The sums on the side here are the scoundrel's share. And where he feared ambiguity, you see, he added something to clarify. Off Caracas was probably some unlucky vessel boarded off that coast. And the number here is the sum he was divvied in their split.
4: Right. See what it is to be a traveler, Jim. A worldly scholar.
3: Oh, pish-posh, Livesey. I'm just a curious child at heart.
5: Why do these numbers get bigger the more pages you turn?
3: Well, you must have been rising up the ranks. This record spans over 20 years at least.
4: And look at this.
5: What are these little symbols?
4: Currency? Some I've never seen, but this is dollars and those are pounds.
3: Oh, it's a table for reducing and converting foreign monies to a common value.
4: Your captain was quite savvy, Jim. He may have drunk himself to death, but he was quite clever in his early life, it seems.
3: Wasn't one to be cheated, that is clear. Shall we look at the other article?
4: Careful now. It could be delicate.
3: Oh, watch it. It's sealed with wax around the edges.
4: You do the honors, Jim.
5: Are you sure?
4: It's yours more than anyone's now, Jim, so see what it is.
3: Well, I'll be damned.
1: There it was. A pirate map marked with latitude, longitude, soundings, names of hills, bays, and inlets. Every particular that would be needed to bring a ship safely to anchor was there. Plain as day, an island about 9 miles long and 5 across, shaped, you might say, like a fat dragon standing up, and had 2 fine landlocked harbors and a hill in the center marked the Spyglass.
3: Look here. Look at this. These markings.
5: Red ink.
3: These are recent additions.
4: Appears to be 3 crosses.
5: Maybe they're X's.
3: What does that say there, Doctor? Can your eyes make it out?
4: Yes, it says, bulk of treasure here.
3: In that case, have a look at the reverse side, Doctor. Oh, since you were able to discern his hand before, have a go at this scrawl.
4: Tall tree, spyglass shoulder bearing A point to the north of north-northeast, skeleton island east-southeast, and by east 10 feet.
5: The bar of silver
4: is in the north cache. Oh. You can find it by the trend of the east hillock, 10 fathoms south of the black crag with a face on it.
3: Fascinating.
4: The arms are easy found in the sandhill, north point of North Inlet Cape, bearing east and a quarter north. Sounds mostly incomprehensible to me, Trelawney.
3: Livesey, and Jim, my lad, this is stupendous. This is old Flint's treasure map. I will ride to New Orleans tomorrow. In a month's time, 3 weeks, no, in 2 weeks' time, in 10 days even. In 10 days, we'll have the best ship, the choicest crew this new state can offer. Hawkins, you shall come aboard as cabin boy. Livesey, you shall be ship's doctor. And I shall be admiral, of course. We'll take Redruth, Joyce, and Hunter for assistance. We'll have favorable winds, a quick passage. Won't have any trouble finding the spot with the map marked so well. We'll have more money than we know what to do with if it all goes according to plan.
4: Very well, sir. I will join this venture and come aboard as ship's doctor. And Jim will join as cabin boy, won't you, lad?
5: Of course, sir.
4: But Trelawney, there is one man I am afraid of.
3: And who's that? Name the dog, sir, and we'll have him dealt with forthwith.
4: You, sir.
3: What?
4: For you cannot hold your tongue when in such spirits. We are not the only men who know of this paper, squire. These fellows who attack the inn tonight, bold, desperate blades for sure, and the rest of them who stayed aboard their ship, wherever it's moored around, they'll be wanting that money. We must be careful until we are safe at sea. Jim and I will stick together here. You take your men with you to New Orleans. Tell none of our true plans here tonight, Squire. For you may not know who is listening. We must not breathe a word of what we found.
3: Livesey, my man, right you are. I'll be as silent as the grave.
1: Well, it had been weeks since I'd heard anything from Squire Trelawney or Dr. Livesey. I had my bags packed and was ready to leave at a moment's notice.
7: You get the floor mopped yet, Jim? Or are you still bothering with that old mop?
8: I'm mopping, Mama. I'm mopping.
1: Each day I would do my chores and await the knock on the door of a familiar face that would whisk me away and lead me into an adventure. But none came. Each night I would take out the map in the secrecy of my room and study it. Skeleton Island, it was called. And I explored every acre of its surface, tracing the trails with my finger until I felt I could follow them with my eyes closed. I made sure to know by heart the names of every cove, every inlet, every hill, every valley labeled on that map. I went to sleep with the outline of the island burned into my memory. In my dreams, I climbed 1,000 times to the tall hill they called the Spyglass. And from the top, I would imagine the beautiful vistas and horrible dangers around and below. Sometimes the isle in my dreams was thick with savage cannibals with whom I fought. Sometimes it was full of dangerous animals that hunted us. But none of my dreams or nightmares were compared to the events that were yet to unfold.
9: Hello?
5: May I help you?
9: Must be Master Hawkins, I'm guessing.
5: Yes, sir.
9: Mr. Trelawney has sent me to escort you to New Orleans, sir.
5: I wasn't told anything about this.
9: I'm sorry, Master Hawkins. I didn't introduce myself. I'm Mr. Redruth, Squire Trelawney's gamekeeper. The doctor sends his apologies, too. His work has kept him from fetching you himself, and Mr. Trelawney has been busy for weeks. I haven't but seen him twice, and I live in the same grounds.
5: Well, Mr. Redruth, sir, I have my trunk packed. Shall I fetch it? Yeah, I'll just go fetch it, and I'll be ready to go.
7: Jim, who's there?
5: Mama, I gotta go.
7: They're coming. Hold on.
5: Mama, I gotta go grab my trunk.
7: Now, what's all this about leaving? Oh, hello?
9: Afternoon, Mrs. Hawkins. Name's Redruth, here to take Master Hawkins to New Orleans.
7: I thought the doctor was going to take him.
9: Business keeps both he and the squire quite busy, I'm afraid, ma'am. You'll be safe with me.
5: All righty. Well, goodbye, Mom.
7: Just like that, you're off, huh?
5: I'll be back soon, Mama. The doctor said it'll only take a few weeks.
7: Well, you'll be good now, you hear?
5: I will.
7: And you listen to the doctor. He's a smart man, and he'll get you back here safe, okay?
5: Okay, Mama.
9: He's in good hands, Mrs. Hawkins.
7: And listen to Mr. Redruth.
5: Yes, Mama.
7: And Jim.
5: Yes.
7: I don't want you doing nothing foolish out there at sea. You just keep your wits about you. Remember what me and your daddy taught you, and you come home safe in one piece, you hear? You're a smart boy. Use your head.
5: I will, Mama. I promise. I gotta go.
7: All of a sudden, you look all grown up, Jim.
5: Love you, Mama.
7: Love you, too. Oh, Mr. Redruth, sir. You take care of my boy now.
9: Yes, ma'am.
7: Okay. Get on your way before I start crying.
5: Don't cry, Mama. Look, when I get back, we won't have to worry about anything. Not money. Not anymore.
7: Just come back alive. No amount of pirate's treasure or silver dollar can buy me back a son. Come back alive.
5: I will, Mama. I promise.
8: Is this the squire's carriage, Mr. Redruth?
9: No, Master Hawkins. This is the one he gives me to go on errands and such.
8: Is his carriage much nicer?
9: Fancier, maybe. Covered in case of rain. But this here's a fine carriage. Faster, too, in case of a pinch.
8: So, are we just to take the high road north?
9: Yes, sir.
8: I see.
9: Don't worry, Master Hawkins. The squire's told me all about the pirates. Don't you worry now. Old Red Ruth will keep you safe. Oh! I almost forgot. The squire sent a letter for you and the doctor. I received it at the house. Mr. Trelawney has been staying in New Orleans while he is making preparations for the voyage.
8: Shall I say it out loud?
9: If you please, Master Hawkins.
8: Dear Livesey, as I do not know whether you are at the hall or still away on business, I have asked Redruth to fetch Jim and bring him to New Orleans. The ship is bought and fitted.
3: She lies at anchor, ready for sea. You never imagined a sweeter schooner. A child might sail her. 200 tons. Her name, the Hispaniola. I got her through my old friend Blandley, who has proved himself throughout this entire ordeal to be quite a lucky charm. There she is. What do you think of her, Blandley?
10: Absolutely stunning. It's a real tall ship, I thought. It's a big anchor. Shouldn't you spend it on your treasure hunt and at a surprising price?
3: Shh, now keep quiet about that, Blandley. He's put me in touch with an admirable fellow who's literally slaved away in my interest, and so did most of the seafaring folks around the docks of New Orleans.
8: Mr. Redruth.
9: Yes, Master Hawkins?
8: Dr. Livesey ain't gonna like this. The squire has been telling us secrets to the whole port of New Orleans. Hold on. There's more on the back. It was easy enough to procure some good hands for the crew from around the docks, but I wish for a round score of men in case we found trouble on our journey. I found an old sailor.
3: Old sailor. Keeps a public house. Knows all the seafaring men in New Orleans. Had lost his health ashore and wanted a good berth as cook to get to sea again. He said he missed the smell of the salt. And was a happy accident we met, as he wishes to go to sea again soon.
11: Of course it sounds like a grand opportunity, Mr. Trelawney, sir. I've been itching to get back to sea again, I have. Haven't been a mate aboard nothing since I had my accident, you see.
3: I was so strongly touched by his sad story that I engaged him on the spot to be the ship's cook.
11: Oh, it'd be my pleasure, sir. It'd be my pleasure.
3: Long John Silver, he is called, and has lost one leg, which I count more as a merit than anything else, for he lost it in the Battle of New Orleans. He has no pension, Livesey. Imagine the abominable age we live in, to lose a limb in service and have no recompense in retirement.
12: Come on inside, sir. I'll pour you a dram and introduce you around.
3: Well, sir, I thought I had found just a cook, but it was a whole crew I discovered. Between Silver and myself, we got together a crew in only a few days. Some of the toughest old salts imaginable. Not a pretty bunch, but by their faces, you can see their worth. I would wager they could fight a frigate if pressed.
11: I noticed a few green hands on your trusted list, Mr. Squire, sir. I know as every able man Jack on this port, and if I can't vouch for them, well, they shouldn't be on your voyage. Sir, only the best for this cruiser.
3: Absolutely right, Silver. Only the best. Strike the names you don't know, and they shall be replaced forthwith.
11: I have a few mates here that could fall in the whistle, sir.
3: Oh, have them come over. I'd love to meet them. Long John even got rid of two out of the six or seven I had already engaged. He showed me in a moment that they were just the sort of freshwater swabs we were to fear in an adventure of such importance. I am in the most magnificent health and spirits, eating like a bull, sleeping like a tree, yet I shall not enjoy a single moment till I hear the sails flapping in the ocean wind. Seaward ho! Forget the treasure. It's the glory of the sea that's turned my head. Make haste, friends. Send Redruth to fetch young Master Hawkins from the Benbow, and then come full speed to New Orleans. The Hispaniola awaits.
8: We must be getting close now, right? It'll be dark soon, Mr. Redruth.
9: We'll hit the city by sundown.
8: But the sun is setting now.
9: And?
13: There she is.
9: Welcome to New Orleans, Mr. Hawkins.
1: As we made our way through the streets of New Orleans to the port, the smell of tar and salt grew stronger and stung my nose. But the music made me feel at home. Then I saw them, the tall masts. At the port, there lay a great multitude of sailing ships of all sizes. And I could hear the sailors singing at their work, some of them aloft, high above my head in the riggings of the ships, some of them loading crates upon the gangplanks with hoops in their ears and whiskers curled in ringlets, long hair and ponytails, some of them swaggering about with a clumsy sea walk, I presume from rarely setting foot on land. I had never been more excited in all my life.
3: Good morning, Mr. Hawkins. How was the journey, my boy?
8: Fine, sir.
3: No trouble on the road, Redruth?
9: No ruffians to speak of, Mr. Trelawney.
3: Good, good. Can you pass me the bacon, Jim?
8: If I may ask a question, sir.
3: You may, Jim. Absolutely. Ask away, dear boy.
8: When do we set sail?
3: Set sail? You are as eager as I am, it seems. We set sail tomorrow, Jim. But today, I have an errand for you.
8: Anything, sir. What do you need?
3: I need you to take a note to our good ship's cook before our voyage commences.
8: Of course.
3: Now, this goes to Mr. Long John Silver, proprietor of the Silver Spyglass Inn. You should find the place quite easily, as it hangs a sign with its namesake above the door, far end of the port.
8: Excuse me, ma'am.
7: What, boy? What do you want?
8: I'm looking for Mr. Long John Silver.
7: Oh, is that so? Who's asking?
8: I'm here on important business, ma'am.
7: Important business? What sort of important business?
8: Private important business.
7: Okay, boy. John, got a boy here on private important business for you. John, get out here!
14: Oh, what's up, my sweet? Now, you know I can't hear you when I'm in the kitchen, my lamb.
7: This boy is here to see you.
8: Are you Mr. Long John Silver, sir?
14: I am called that. What can I do for you, lad?
8: I have a letter for you, Mr. Silver, from Squire Trelawney. It's quite urgent, sir.
14: Trelawney? Urgent, is it? Well, then. Why don't I read it up for us, my boy? Let me get out from behind this bar, and we'll have a look.
1: He was indeed a seafaring man with one leg. The words of Captain Billy Bones came shooting through my mind and struck me frozen with fear. His left leg was cut off close by the hip, and under his left shoulder, he carried a crutch.
14: Look as if you've seen a ghost, maybe. Just me old timber, nothing to be scared of. Let's have this letter, then. I'm a busy man.
8: Here you are, sir.
14: Dear Mrs. Silver.
1: But one long look at the man before me was enough to settle my nerves. This man did not seem like the other scoundrels who had plagued the captain. This man was no buccaneer, like Black Dog or Blind Pew. He was a very different creature and had an air of honor about him.
14: Oh, oh, oh. I see. You are our new cabin boy. Well, pleased I am to meet you, sir. Pleased I am to meet you.
8: And you, sir.
14: Mr. Hawkins, is it?
8: Yes, sir. Jim Hawkins, at your service.
14: Well, pleasure's all mine, Jim. You call me John, or Long John, or Mr. Silver, if you must.
15: We all call it barbecue.
1: And among the pub dwellers, jeering and cajoling from the smoky shadows, I fixed my eyes upon the villainous gaze of Black Dog, who immediately recognized me, too, and bolted for the door.
8: Hey! Hey! Stop him! That's Black Dog! He's a pirate!
14: What?
8: He's a pirate! Come on! Hey, hey, hey! Stop him!
14: I don't give two shakes who he is. He skipped out on his bar tab. Harry! Harry! Run! Catch him!
16: He won't get back!
14: I don't care if he's the ghost of Napoleon. He'll pay his tab! I don't grant no grog for free at the Silver Spyglass. What did you say his name was? Black what?
8: Dog, sir. He's called Black Dog. Did Squire Trelawney not tell you about the Buccaneers? He's one of them. One of the worst.
14: Oh. There's Buccaneers in my house. Roberts, run and go help O'Brien, won't you?
17: Aye, John.
14: One of those swabs, was he, Jim?
8: Yes, sir. I'd recognize him anywhere. He's missing two of his fingers.
14: Was that you drinking with him, Morgan?
17: Aye.
14: Step up here, mate.
18: What's this about, John?
14: Now, Morgan, you never clapped eyes on that Black Dog before, did you now?
17: Oh, not I, sir.
14: You didn't know him by name, did you?
17: No, sir.
14: By the powers come, Morgan. You better watch your purse hanging around with the likes of him. If you had been mixed up with the likes of him, well, you'd never have put another foot in my house. You may lay to that, sir. What was he saying to you?
17: I don't rightly know, sir.
14: Do you call that a head on your shoulders? You don't rightly know, do you? Perhaps you don't happen to rightly know who you were speaking to, perhaps. But come now, what was he joined to you about? Huh? Voyages, captains, ships? Oh, pipe up, Mr. Morgan. What was it?
17: You were talking to keel hauling.
14: Keel hauling, was he? Well, a mighty suitable thing to be discussing in my place of business.
17: I'm sorry,
14: Barbecue. Oh, back to your place, Tom, you swab.
17: Aye, sir. Sorry, Barbecue.
14: Now, Black Dog, you say you called him?
8: Yes, sir. He's a pirate.
14: I don't know the name, not I. And yet I kind of think I've, well, yes. Yes, I've seen the squab before, I reckon. He used to come in here with a blind beggar.
8: I'm sure he did. I knew the man, too. His name was Blind Pew.
14: Ah, it was! Pew! Oh, that were his name for certain. And he looked like a shark, he did. Yeah. Now, if we run down this Black Dog, Harry's a good runner. Few seamen run better than Harry O'Brien. A man in my bar talking of keel hauling. Shiver me timbers. I'll keel haul him when Harry drags him back in here. Now, if I ever hear one of you swabs talking of keel hauling or anything else of the sort, I'll toss you right out on the docks. You hear me? I won't tolerate no pirates in my house. No villains here, you swabs. I'll have no buccaneers under my roof.
17: Yes, sir. Yes, sir. No, right here.
14: If I catch one of those lovers jawing about keel hauling.
8: Wait, Mr. Silver,
14: oh,
8: sir.
14: Oh, no, you call me. You call me Long John, Jim, my boy.
8: Long John, sir. What is key hauling?
14: Quiet, you lovers!
17: No,
14: Jim, there ain't no need to be discussing such things, Jim.
8: Why can't it be discussed, sir?
14: Well, maybe, Mr. Hands. Mr. Hands could explain it to you better, Jim. He's the only man I know to have taken a keel hauling and lived to tell the tale.
1: The pub grew silent as I turned to face the man sitting in the darkest corner of the room. The candle on the table flickered enough light to show half of his face. Almost skinless, scarred, looking like a creature from the nightmare or perhaps the skull of the Jolly Roger itself. And then he spoke, and it chilled me to the bone.
18: First, they bind your legs with a line strung under from bow to stern. They might tie a pair of chains shot to your ankles, or they might let you float. Depends on whether it's an execution or a punishment.
8: Which one was yours, sir?
18: Just a punishment, but one that I was lucky to survive.
8: But, sir, survive what?
18: Barnacles, boy! The barnacles on the bottom of the ship will rip you apart as you're dragged underneath. If you survive the impact with the hull and the barnacles don't shred you to bits, you still might drown.
14: Barnacles, boy! It ain't the talk I want under my roof. We'll catch the swabby, Jim. Don't you worry about that.
8: Well, shall we tell Mr. Trelawney, sir?
14: See here now, Mr. Hawkins. Here's a blessed hard thing on a man like me and I in it. There's Mr. Trelawney. What's he to think? Here I have this scoundrel Black Dog sitting in my own house, drinking of my own rum, and here you comes and tells me of it plain. And here I let him give us all the slip before my very eyes. Now, Mr. Hawkins, you'll do

0: The score. 3 scores of rummy had, Jim. Why? Shiver me timbers. I'd all but forgotten he'd skipped out on his tab. Oh, what a precious old sea calf I am, Jim. You'll be quite a help on the voyage. You and me should get on well, Hawkins. I'll take my Davy. We'll be fast friends, Jim. You'll make a fine ship's boy, all right. All right, then. Give us a salute.
1: Aye, aye, sir.
0: All right, mate, stand by to go about. Duty is duty, messmates. I'll grab my old hat, and we'll go to Captain Trelawney and report him of this affair. For mind you, it's serious, young Hawkins. And neither you or me's come out of this with what I should make so bold as to call credit.
2: What do you mean?
0: Neither of us chased him down, lad. We both have that to claim credit for. And the squire will not look kindly to letting a pirate slip away, being a man of the law and all. But dash my buttons, Jim. We'll just tell it to him straight. And neither of us will have to bear the full blame, eh?
2: What you mean? I pointed him out.
0: Well, that was a good one about my score, though. I completely forgotten. That old tar owed me for 3 goes of rum.
2: What's so funny, sir?
0: 3 goes of rum, Jim. Keep up, Jim.
1: I'm trying, sir, but it's very crowded. How do you move so fast with that one leg?
0: I'm a tall man, Jim. And the timber's a fine ore for the streets of life.
3: Huh. Out of the way, boy.
1: Sorry, hey.
4: Through. Men working here.
0: Look lively, Jim. You gotta know your surroundings on a ship. You gotta have eyes in back of your head.
1: I'm sorry, Mr. Silver.
0: Oh, nothing to be sorry for, lad. You're just learning the trade. But you're a smart lad. You'll learn it quick.
1: I'm trying, sir. I want to know all about the ships and everything it takes to be a captain.
0: Well, there's more than just ships to being a captain, Jim. But it's a good place to start.
1: Hey, what about that ship? Whoa.
0: What happened there?
1: It looks so new.
0: She was a beauty before they painted it. Used to be a British frigate before the war. And look, that one over there. She was a pirate ship turned privateer. Beautiful French ship she was.
1: Have you sailed on a lot of ships, sir?
0: Aye. But not in many a year, Jim. But yes, I've sailed on many a ship in my day. I was still walking without my timber. Now, our ship? She's a beauty.
1: The Hispaniola.
0: Well, that's her name now. She's been called a thing or two before. But she was a Spanish ship once. You'll need to know the rigging and the wheel, Jim. Ship's boys got to know all the duties aboard a ship.
1: Yes, sir. I'm ready to learn.
0: Of course you are, Jim. You're smart as paint you are. You'll learn it up fine.
1: I've always dreamed of going to sea, sir.
0: You ever been aboard a ship like this, Jim?
1: No, sir.
0: You know the stern from the bow? Port from the starboard?
1: Oh, I know the bow is in the front. And
0: I'm just yanking your chain, matey. We'll get your sea legs fitted in no time, to be sure, Jim. You'll be in ship shape in no time. Old Long John will square you away. Don't you worry about that. You have any questions? Just come and ask Old Long John in the galley. You know the galley, don't you, Jim? Right?
1: A galley. Oh, it's a ship's kitchen.
0: Ah, right you are, matey. Smart as paint you are. Smart as paint.
5: Chariots along and we'll all hang on behind.
6: But you weren't able to track

0: down this black dog person and you let this pirate just walk off?
1: No, no, Mr. Trelawney, sir. He ran out on a score of 3 goals of rum, sir. And that's how it were now, weren't it, Hawkins?
2: Mr. Silver's telling the truth.
1: He did run off, and I sent 2 men to chase him down.
3: A pity. I would have liked to ask that man a few questions, Trelawney.
0: Indeed, Doctor.
1: A 1,000 apologies, sirs.
0: Well, don't worry, Mr. Silver. We set sail to a place this blackguard won't be able to bother us. All hands aboard at 4 this afternoon. We set sail on the tide.
1: Aye, aye, sir. I'll just go finish packing me things and say goodbye to the missus and all.
3: Well, Squire, so far I haven't put much faith in your hiring. But this Mr. Silver suits me. He seems like a promising addition.
0: Thank you, sir. I believe he'll be our trump card on this little treasure hunt.
3: Are we waiting for anything else?
0: Well, the cargo is being loaded. The captain I hired to head the crew, Mr. Smollett is his name, will meet us on board shortly. By heaven, I think we're all ready. Let's have a toast, eh? To the sea!
4: To the sea!
0: Well, it was the War of Independence, and I was just about your age when Marion, the Swamp Fox himself, appointed me to his unit. He realized I was the fastest hand on the reload. I could reload a musket faster than they could shoot
2: them. But, sir, my question was, why did they call you the Squire?
0: Oh, of course. Sorry, my boy. I got carried away. I was nicknamed the Squire, as in an assistant to a knight.
2: From back in the old ages?
0: Yeah. A squire gives him his sword and helps him put on his armor before a tournament or before a battle.
2: So you just helped the soldiers reload?
0: Well, yeah, I suppose I did, until they realized that I was a good shot, too.
5: Excuse me. Excuse me, sir. Mr. Trelawney.
2: I think that man is waving at us.
0: Oh, that's just Mr. Arrow, our first mate. Let's get aboard, Jim.
6: The crew was busy loading the Hispaniola when we arrived. Mr. Trelawney was in fine spirits and led the doctor and me aboard, only to find trouble already brewing.
0: Ah, smell the salt breeze, Jim, the scent of adventure, and ahoy, and good morning, Mr. Arrow. Are we on schedule for departure?
7: Mr. Trelawney, sir, Captain Smollett asking to speak with you, sir.
0: I am at the captain's service, Mr. Arrow. Send him to my quarters and we'll talk there.
7: Aye, aye, sir.
0: How goes the stowing, Mr. Arrow? All shipshape, I hope?
7: Indeed, sir. We'll be ready to sail on the tide as you wish, sir.
0: Good to hear, Mr. Arrow. Carry on. Now, Captain Smollett, you wish to have a word, sir?
8: Indeed.
0: Shall we have a dram and discuss the voyage?
8: I would wish to speak to you in confidence, sir.
0: Oh, very well, very well. Follow me. Come along, Jim. You too, Livesey.
2: All right, sir.
0: One for you, Mr. Smollett?
8: None for me, sir. Just the business.
0: Well, Captain Smollett, what have you to say? All good news, I hope? All shipshape and seaworthy?
8: Well, Mr. Trelawney, sir, I'll speak plain if you don't mind.
0: Of course, man. Speak plainly. We've no time to beat around the bush. Adventure is afoot.
8: I'll speak plain, but I'm afraid what I have to say may offend you, sir.
0: Out with it, man. What furrows your brow?
8: I don't like this crew, sir. I don't like the men, and I don't like my officer, Mr. Arrow. Well, that's the short and sweet of it, sir. My 2 cents.
0: Well, perhaps you don't like the ship?
8: I can't speak to that, sir, not having seen her tried at sea. Seems a clever craft to me. More I cannot say about her.
0: Oh, possibly, sir. Is it that you do not like your employer, either?
8: Meaning you, sir.
0: Meaning me, sir.
3: Calm yourself, Squire. Questions like that won't help us at all. The captain here has either said too much or he has said too little. And I'll not know which till I've heard a further explanation of his words. You say you don't like this crew, sir. I ask why.
8: I was engaged, sir, on what we call sealed orders, to sail this ship for that gentleman, wherever he says I should sail it. So far, so good, but now I find that every man before the mast knows more than I do about our voyage. I don't think that's very fair now, do you?
3: No, I don't. Please continue, sir.
8: Next, I learn that we are going after treasure. I hear it from the deckhands, mind you. Now, treasure is ticklish work. I don't like treasure voyages on any account. And I don't like them above all when they are secret. And when begging your pardon, Mr. Trelawney, when the secret has been told to the parrot.
0: Silver's parrot?
8: It's a figure of speech, sir. Blabbed, I mean. It is my belief that neither of you gentlemen know what you are getting yourselves into. But the way I see it, none of us will make it home alive with the way things are now.
3: Every expedition is a risk, to be sure. But I dare say we are not so ignorant as you believe us, sir. You say you don't like the crew. Are they not hard workers? Good, trained, seafaring men?
8: I don't like them, sir. And I think I should have had the choosing of my own hands. I was hired after most of the crew was already signed aboard. What authority am I supposed to hold over men who obey a different man?
3: You have a point, sir. Perhaps you, as the captain, should have had a say in the men you were to sail with. My friend here would have perhaps taken you along with him, but the slight, sir, was unintentional and was not meant to undermine your authority.
0: Of course not. I was merely trying to make your job easier.
3: And what is your quarrel with Mr. Arrow, your first officer, Captain? You don't like him either?
8: I don't, sir. I believe he's a good sailor, but he's too free with the crew to be a good officer. A mate should keep himself to himself. He shouldn't drink with the men before the mast.
0: You mean he drinks on the job?
8: No, sir, just meaning he's too familiar with the crew.
3: Well, now that we have the long and short of it, sir, tell us what you want.
8: Well, gentlemen, are you determined to go on with this cruise?
0: Like I am, sir.
8: Very well. Then, as you've heard me very patiently saying a few things that I could not prove, hear me a few words more.
0: Yes, sir.
8: My first point. They're putting the powder and the arms in the forehold. Now, you have a good place under the cabin right here. Why not put them here?
0: I suppose we could hold them a bit closer to us.
8: Second point. You're bringing four of your own people with you, and they tell me some are to be berthed forward with the crew. Why not give them the berth right here, beside the cabin?
0: Easily done. And a good thought at that. Any more requests, Captain?
8: One more. There's been too much blabbing.
3: Far too much.
8: I'll tell you what I've heard from the crew myself. That you have a map of an island. That the island lies only a week's sail from here due south by southeast.
0: Never told that to a soul. It must have been you or Hawkins.
2: Mr. Trelawney.
0: I may have told a few people, but in great confidence, I assure you. Even
8: the hands know it, sir. It doesn't matter if you told a soul or not. The secret is out. And the culprit matters not anymore. The word is out and can't be put back in.
3: Indeed, sir. What would you have us do?
8: Well, gentlemen, I don't know who has this map, but I make it a point it shall be kept secret even from me and Mr. Arrow. Otherwise, I would ask you to let me resign, sir.
3: I see. Let me see if I understand. You wish for the details of this matter to be kept dark, and you wish to make a garrison of the stern of the ship, manned with my friend's own people, and provided with all the arms and powder on board. In other words, sir, it seems you fear a mutiny.
8: Sir, with no intention to take offense, I deny you the right to put words into my mouth, sir. No captain would be justified in going to sea at all if he had ground enough to say that. Mutiny is serious business. As for Mr. Arrow, I believe him thoroughly honest, and some of the men, too. They seem like honest folk. Maybe they are, for all I know. But I am responsible for the ship's safety and the life of every man-jack aboard her, and I see things going, I think, not quite right. and I ask you to take certain precautions, or let me resign my berth and be done with it.
3: When you came in here, Captain, I would swear you had more on your mind to speak than this.
8: When I came in here, I meant to get myself discharged. I didn't think that Mr. Trelawney would have heard any of this. Fired me safely on the spot.
0: And you would have been right, sir, if Livesey hadn't been here to mediate. I would have had you carried out of here. But, as it is, I heard your concerns and requests, and all will be done as you desire. But I shall think the worse of you, sir. I shall think the worse of you.
8: You can think of me as you wish, sir. I'll do my duty all the same.
3: Trelawney, contrary to all my notions, I believe you have managed to get two honest men on board with you. That man Smollett and Mr. John Silver.
0: Silver, yes. But as for that intolerable humbug Smollett, I think his conduct unmanly, unsailorly, and downright rude.
3: Well, we shall see. His rudeness may save our necks yet. Jim, you and Redruth go get Joyce and Hunter and bring your things back here. You will bunk near us instead of with the crew.
2: Yes, sir. Aye, aye, sir.
9: Ahoy, Silver!
10: What's the matter, Harbinger? Yo-ho, mate! What's all this, then?
9: We're a change in the powder round, John.
10: Wait! By my powers. Well, if we do, we'll miss the time. Who ordered you swabs to move the guns?
8: My orders, Mr. Silver. You may go below, my man. The hands will want supper soon.
10: Aye, aye, sir. My apologies, sir. I didn't know it was the captain's orders. I thought my mates was just wasting time for no reason is all. But I'll get supper handy, Captain Smollett, sir. And no worries about that.
3: Good man there, Captain. You needn't be so stern with the fellow.
8: Yes, I'm sure he is. I'm sure.
11: Easy with that, men. I don't want a lock missing when we get that stowed. Every pistol will be counted, I promise you.
12: Aye, aye, Captain. Aye. Our apologies, sir.
11: No man gets an easy shift on my ship, Doctor. Here, you, ship's boy.
2: Yes, sir.
11: Go help the cook with supper. Get some work in. I'll have no favorites on my ship.
2: Yes, sir.
11: Look alive, Mr. Arrow. Let's get this crew moving.
13: Aye, sir. Get to work, you swabs!
6: I had never had a night at the Benbow. When I did even half the work I did my first afternoon on the Hispaniola. I pulled ropes until my hands blistered. Heaved crates until my palms were full of splinters. Served the crew supper and swabbed the deck until I could barely stand. I was dog tired. When just as the sun was hitting the horizon, the bosun sounded his pipe and the crew began to man the capstan bar and raise the anchor. I could have been twice as tired. I still wouldn't have left the deck for anything in the world. We were finally setting sail for Skeleton Island and for treasure.
11: Now, Barbecue, tip us a stave!
14: The old wolf!
10: Aye, aye, mates. I'll sing you one for working, too. 15 men on a dead man's chest.
15: Yo, ho, and a bottle of rum.
10: Drink till the devil is done for the rest.
15: Yo, ho, ho, and a bottle of rum.
10: Listen to the captain, for he knows best.
15: Yo, ho, ho, and a bottle of rum.
10: Bring her about and put her to the test.
15: Yo, ho, ho, and a bottle of rum.
10: She was the finest ship in the devil's fleet.
15: Yo, ho!
10: 16 guns and 3 full sheets.
15: Yo, ho!
10: Call on the bosun, hun, haul the hows alive.
15: Yo, ho!
10: Pipe up the paro and put along 9.
15: Yo, ho!
10: She set sail for glory and gold.
15: Yo, ho!
10: She returned to port with an empty hold.
15: Yo, ho!
10: With one man of her crew alive.
15: Yo, ho!
10: What would to sea with 75. Yo ho! 50 men on a dead man.
6: The song took me back to the old Benbow in a second, and I seemed to hear the voice of the captain piping in the chorus. It made me wonder how many sailors knew this shanty, and if there had indeed ever been a treasure chest with 15 dead men buried atop it, and where that treasure might be, and if it was the treasure we sought.

0: 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General manager Josh Loudon. This series was edited by Matt Schwartz. Sound designed and mixed by Matt Schwartz and Thomas Uziel, MPSC. Our Foley artist was Reese Miller, with Foley editing by Thomas Uziel at Melody Gun Sound Studios in Hollywood. Mr. Terman's narration was recorded by Matt Schwartz and Eric Lutz at Fall on Your Sword in Los Angeles. On-location Walla recording was supervised by Chris Dusterdick. The original score was composed and performed by Taj Mahal, featuring Mads Tolling on violin and fiddle, with percussion by John Otis and Joey Torres. All music was produced, engineered, and mixed by Gabriel Shepherd at 25th Street Recording in Oakland. This episode featured the voices of Glenn Turman, Keith David, Nui Pompila, Lowell Deo, Richard Fish, Vince Brady, Aisha Keita, Charles Leggett, Jimmy Scullin, Charlie E. Parker, John Lowry, Philip Proctor, Kevin Williams, Simone Leorin, Drew Hobson, and Bradford Farwell. 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Star accommodations at the Inn at Langley were provided by Pam Schell and Matt Costello. Executive producers for the series are Glenn and Susan Beebe, Penelope Bell Hatton, Marika Partridge-Ravitz, Richard Russell, Glenn Turman, Leo G. Wetherill Jr. The executive producer for Otherworld Children's Media is Judith Walcott. 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
2: Oh, not at all, sir. We've been making good time. She's a fine vessel, sir. Just a storm is all. She'll pass right through it eventually.
1: Rough waves, though.
2: Indeed, indeed, sir.
1: May I ask about Mr. Arrow?
2: No need, sir. My suspicions were correct. The men, they don't respect a drunk, especially when they're all on one cup ration.
1: I've just seen him stumbling about below. You mean to tell me he's been sneaking drink on the job?
2: They're getting jealous of his extra shares, and on duty, too. If I caught him red-handed, he'd be in the brig right now, sir.
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4: From Feature Story News in Washington, I'm Jagruti Dave with a week in review. And this week, Qatar's foreign ministry declared positive progress in indirect talks between the United States and Iran in Doha, with mediators shuttling between the two delegations on issues tied to a memorandum of understanding. US President Donald Trump said denuclearization is moving along well, but Iran's deputy foreign minister said formal negotiations had not yet begun and working groups were still being set up. Mitch McCann reports from New York.
5: I think what we have to remember here is that this is nothing new, and it's become a common practice for both nations not just to disagree on discussion points, but to disagree on the fact that they have even talked about these things. So we've seen that in the last couple of months as negotiations have been going back and forth. At the moment, it seems the key points of discussion are around the Strait of Hormuz and Iran's desire to enforce tolling, as well as financial arrangements, for example, the rollback of sanctions and money that's been withheld from the Iranian government. And also the ceasefire in Lebanon is another key point of discussion.
4: Looking at another conflict, and Russia launched a massive strike on Kyiv, firing nearly 500 drones and more than 70 missiles at the Ukrainian capital, killing at least 21 people and injuring dozens more. The assault came days after Ukraine targeted Moscow with 61 drones, hitting what Ukrainian President Volodymyr Zelensky said was a satellite communications centre used to coordinate Russian military operations. Dasha Chernyshova reports from Moscow.
6: The Russian officials insist that this is the retaliation against Ukrainian military for their actions that Moscow labels as terrorism on the Russian territory. The Kremlin also saying that Russia is going to continue to step up pressure on Ukraine because they are seeing the increased Ukrainian attacks on the Russian territory.
4: And the United States Supreme Court struck down U.S. President Donald Trump's executive order seeking to end birthright citizenship, the right of automatic citizenship to virtually all children born on American soil. Kate Fisher reports from Washington.
7: This was kind of Donald Trump's signature policy. It's something he's campaigned on throughout his political career, and he made this executive order on the first day of his second term in office. Now we are at the final decision by the Supreme Court, and they have rejected his challenge to the right to immediate citizenship to babies born here on American soil by 6-3.
4: Japanese Prime Minister Sane Takaichi wrapped up her first trip to India this week as leader by signing 16 agreements with her Indian counterpart, Prime Minister Narendra Modi. The deals spanned defence, artificial intelligence, semiconductors, critical minerals and energy, with Japanese companies committing around $12.5 billion in new investment. The New Delhi summit came against a backdrop of strained relations between Japan and China, with Beijing having tightened controls on exports of rare earth minerals to Tokyo since January. Neha Punia reports from the Indian capital.
8: Mr. Modi said that the biggest currency in these uncertain times, the most important strategic asset, is trust, which is which you can find ample of in the India-Japan relationship. They've agreed to strengthen cooperation in several areas, identifying building joint economic security as a key vision for bilateral ties. They said they will work in areas such as artificial intelligence, shipbuilding, biogas, semiconductors, and critical technologies. They've also agreed to work together to uphold the idea of a free and open Indo-Pacific.
4: Finally, a contingent of 100 United States Air Force personnel arrived in Venezuela this week to help repair the earthquake-damaged Simon Bolivar International Airport. The death toll from last week's twin quakes has risen to more than 2,500 people. Catherine Ellis is a Caracas-based journalist who's been reporting from La Guaira.
9: The Venezuela Red Cross are responding quite rapidly to the immediate needs. They're supporting in search and rescue operations, mobilizing lots of healthcare support, mental health first aid, and meeting the immediate needs of those affected. All, you know, meanwhile, their HQ has been damaged and their staff and their volunteers are local, so they're impacted too. And not to mention the huge, huge amount of people that are missing. So this will take a really long time to recover.
4: From Bureaus Worldwide, this is FSN.
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11: Good evening. Now your wave weather forecast for Haverhill and the Merrimack Valley. Mostly clear tonight, areas of fog, low around 65, south winds 5 to 10 miles per hour. Mostly cloudy skies for Monday, high around 74, southeast winds 10 to 15. Cloudy with a few scattered showers Monday night, low around 62. Skies will be overcast, breezy with showers throughout every Tuesday, highs in the mid-60s. I'm WHA the meteorologist James Covington. Your next wave weather in 30 minutes.
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5: Good evening. Now your Wave weather forecast for Haverhill and the Merrimack Valley. Mostly clear tonight, areas of fog, low around 65, south winds 5 to 10 miles per hour. Mostly cloudy skies for every Monday, the high around 74, southeast winds 10 to 15. Cloudy with a few scattered showers Monday night, low around 62. Skies will be overcast, breezy with showers throughout every Tuesday, highs in the mid-60s. I'm WHAV meteorologist James Covington. Your next Wave weather in 30 minutes.
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3: Good evening. Now your wave weather forecast for Haverhill and the Merrimack Valley. Mostly clear tonight, areas of fog, low around 65, south winds 5 to 10 miles per hour. Mostly cloudy skies for Monday, the high around 74, southeast winds 10 to 15. Cloudy with a few scattered showers Monday night, low around 62. Skies will be overcast, breezy with showers throughout every Tuesday, highs in the mid-60s. I'm WHAV meteorologist James Covington. Your next wave weather in 30 minutes.
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0: Good evening. Now your wave weather forecast for Haverhill and the Merrimack Valley. Mostly clear tonight, areas of fog, low around 65, south winds 5 to 10 miles per hour. Mostly cloudy skies for Monday, high around 74, southeast winds 10 to 15. Cloudy with a few scattered showers Monday night, low around 62. Skies will be overcast, breezy with showers throughout every Tuesday, highs in the mid-60s. I'm WHAV meteorologist James Covington. Your next wave weather in 30 minutes.
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3: Good evening. Now your wave weather forecast for Haverhill and the Merrimack Valley. Mostly clear tonight. Areas of fog, low around 65. South winds 5 to 10 miles per hour. Mostly cloudy skies for Monday, high around 74. Southeast winds 10 to 15. Cloudy with a few scattered showers Monday night, low around 62. Skies will be overcast, breezy with showers throughout every Tuesday, highs in the mid-60s. I'm WHAV meteorologist James Covington. Your next wave weather in 30 minutes.
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5: Otherworld Media presents Treasure Island, a telling for the new world. Chapter 2, The Sea Cook, starring Keith David as Long John Silver, with an original score by Taj Mahal. Introducing Nui Pompila as Jim Hawkins, with Lowell Deo as Dr. Livesey, Richard Fish as Squire Trelawney, David Osman as Captain Smollett, and Glenn Turman as the storyteller.
6: It was a late night ride from the bayou north, but Dr. Livesey and I were so warmed by the excitement of my findings that we scarcely felt the frost biting as we arrived at the estate of Mr. Trelawney, or the Squire, as he was called by his friends. I'm sure we caused him some alarm, arriving at all hours of the night in our disheveled state.
7: Pardon me, sir.
8: What?
7: Sorry to disturb your evening practice, Mr. Trelawney, but there's a Dr. Livesey here to see you, sir.
8: What? At this hour? I was about to go to get to bed.
9: Trelawney, old boy. Pressing matters to discuss in private, if you still have your wits about you.
8: You look like the devil, Doctor. Where have you come from?
9: All in good time, Squire. Just a spot of food for the lad and a stiff drink for me.
8: And who might this be?
10: Jim Hawkins, sir.
8: Good to meet you, son.
9: His family runs the Benbow Inn out south on the Bayou Road. Jim and I have pressing and somewhat private business that may interest you.
8: Bring us the good pie and a bottle, Hunter.
7: Yes, sir. Right away, sir.
8: Well, what is it, Livesey? What is it that has you traipsing into my study during the witching hour with muddy boots and a boy from the bayou?
9: You've heard of a pirate named Flint, I suppose?
8: Heard of him? Heard of him, you say? Why, he was the bloodthirstiest buccaneer that ever sailed. Lafitte was but a lamb compared to Flint. The Spaniards were so afraid of him that they went...
9: Well, I've heard of him myself, Squire, but the point is, had he any money?
8: Money? Haven't you heard the stories, Livesey? What were these villains after, if not money? Why, that's the only thing they'd risk their rascal carcasses for is money. Money is...
9: Yes, Squire, I understand, but if I may try and get a word.
8: Of course, Doctor. Excuse my excitement, but talk of treasure.
9: What I want to know is, supposing that I have here in my pocket some clue to where Flint buried his treasure, will that treasure amount to much?
8: Amount, sir? It'll amount to this. If we have the clue you talk about, I'll fit out a ship in New Orleans and take you and Hawkins here along for the ride, and I'll have that treasure if I search for a year.
9: Very well. Now then, if Jim is agreeable, we'll open the packet.
10: Here it is.
8: Well, I must take care in opening it.
9: The good pie, sir?
8: Yes, thank you. That will be all for the night, Hunter.
10: Looks delicious. Thank you.
9: Very good, sir.
8: Now, let's see what this old oil skin is hiding. What have we here?
9: It appears to be a journal.
10: What about this old parchment at the back?
9: Let's try the book. Billy Bones, his fancy. Mr. W. Bones, mate. No more rum. Off Palm Key, he got it.
10: What do you suppose it means?
8: A dagger in the back would be my guess, lad. These are bloodthirsty men, my boy. Dangerous folk.
9: These pages seem to have some sort of pattern, but I can't make sense of it. June 12, 70 pounds, and then all these little crosses. And here, off Caracas. And then a string of numbers. What do you make of it, Trelawney?
8: Don't you see, old boy? It's clear as the noonday sun. This is the Black-Hearted Hound's account book. The crosses stand for the names of ships or towns they sank or plundered. The sums on the side here are the scoundrel's share. And where he feared ambiguity, you see, he added something to clarify. Off Caracas was probably some unlucky vessel boarded off that coast. And the number here is the sum he was divvied in their split.
9: Right. See what it is to be a traveler, Jim. A worldly scholar.
8: Oh, pish-posh, Livesey. I'm just a curious child at heart.
10: Why do these numbers get bigger the more pages you turn?
8: Well, you must have been rising up the ranks. This record spans over 20 years at least.
9: And look at this.
10: What are these little symbols?
9: Currency? Some I've never seen, but this is dollars and those are pounds.
8: Oh, it's a table for reducing and converting foreign monies to a common value.
9: Your captain was quite savvy, Jim. He may have drunk himself to death, but he was quite clever in his early life, it seems.
8: Wasn't one to be cheated, that is clear. Shall we look at the other article?
9: Careful now. It could be delicate.
8: Oh, watch it. It's sealed with wax around the edges.
9: You do the honors, Jim.
10: Are you sure?
9: It's yours more than anyone's now, Jim, so see what it is.
8: Well, I'll be damned.
0: There it was. A pirate map marked with latitude, longitude, soundings, names of hills, bays, and inlets. Every particular that would be needed to bring a ship safely to anchor was there. Plain as day, an island, about 9 miles long and 5 across, shaped, you might say, like a fat dragon standing up, and had 2 fine landlocked harbors and a hill in the center marked the Spyglass.
8: Look here. Look at this. These markings.
10: Red ink.
8: These are recent additions.
9: Appears to be 3 crosses.
10: Maybe they're X's.
8: What does that say there, Doctor? Can your eyes make it out?
9: Yes, it says, bulk of treasure here.
8: In that case, have a look at the reverse side, Doctor. Oh, since you were able to discern his hand before, have a go at this scrawl.
9: Tall tree, spyglass shoulder bearing A point to the north of north-northeast, skeleton island east-southeast, and by east 10 feet.
10: The bar of silver
9: is in the north cache. Oh. You can find it by the trend of the east hillock, 10 fathoms south of the black crag with a face on it.
8: Fascinating.
9: The arms are easy found in the sand hill, north point of North Inlet Cape, bearing east and a quarter north. Sounds mostly incomprehensible to me, Trelawney.
8: Livesey, and Jim, my lad, this is stupendous. This is old Flint's treasure map. I will ride to New Orleans tomorrow. In a month's time, 3 weeks, no, in 2 weeks' time, in 10 days even, in 10 days, we'll have the best ship, the choicest crew this new state can offer. Hawkins, you shall come aboard as cabin boy. Livesey, you shall be ship's doctor. And I shall be admiral, of course. We'll take Red Ruth, Joyce, and Hunter for assistance. We'll have favorable winds, a quick passage. won't have any trouble finding the spot with the map marked so well. We'll have more money than we know what to do with if it all goes according to plan.
9: Very well, sir. I will join this venture and come aboard as ship's doctor. And Jim will join as cabin boy, won't you, lad?
10: Of course, sir.
9: But Trelawney, there is one man I am afraid of.
8: And who's that? Name the dog, sir, and we'll have him dealt with forthwith.
9: You, sir.
8: What?
9: For you cannot hold your tongue when in such spirits. We are not the only men who know of this paper, squire. These fellows who attack the inn tonight, bold, desperate blades for sure, and the rest of them who stayed aboard their ship, wherever it's moored around, they'll be wanting that money. We must be careful until we are safe at sea. Jim and I will stick together here. You take your men with you to New Orleans. Tell none of our true plans here tonight, squire. For you may not know who is listening. We must not breathe a word of what we found.
8: Livesey, my man, right you are. I'll be as silent as the grave.
6: Well, it had been weeks since I'd heard anything from Squire Trelawney or Dr. Livesey. I had my bags packed and was ready to leave at a moment's notice.
11: You get the floor mopped yet, Jim? Or are you still bothering with that old map?
10: I'm mopping, Mama. I'm mopping.
6: Each day I would do my chores and await the knock on the door of a familiar face that would whisk me away and lead me into an adventure. But none came. Each night I would take out the map in the secrecy of my room and study it. Skeleton Island, it was called. And I explored every acre of its surface, tracing the trails with my finger until I felt I could follow them with my eyes closed. I made sure to know by heart the names of every cove, every inlet, every hill, every valley labeled on that map. I went to sleep with the outline of the island burned into my memory. In my dreams, I climbed 1,000 times to the tall hill they called the Spyglass, and from the top, I would imagine the beautiful vistas and horrible dangers around and below. Sometimes the isle in my dreams was thick with savage cannibals with whom I fought. Sometimes it was full of dangerous animals that hunted us. But none of my dreams or nightmares were compared to the events that were yet to unfold.
10: May I help you?
12: Must be Master Hawkins, I'm guessing.
10: Yes, sir.
12: Mr. Trelawney has sent me to escort you to New Orleans, sir.
10: I wasn't told anything about this.
12: I'm sorry, Master Hawkins. I didn't introduce myself. I'm Mr. Redruth, Squire Trelawney's gamekeeper. The doctor sends his apologies, too. His work has kept him from fetching you himself, and Mr. Trelawney has been busy for weeks. I haven't but seen him twice, and I live in the same grounds.
10: Well, Mr. Redruth, sir, I have my trunk packed. Shall I fetch it? Yeah, I'll just go fetch it, and I'll be ready to go.
11: Jim, who's there?
10: Mama, I gotta go.
11: They're coming. Hold on.
10: Mama, I gotta go grab my trunk.
11: Now, what's all this about leaving? Oh, hello?
12: Afternoon, Mrs. Hawkins. Name's Redruth, here to take Master Hawkins to New Orleans.
11: I thought the doctor was going to take him.
12: Business keeps both he and the squire quite busy, I'm afraid, ma'am. You'll be safe with me.
10: All righty. Well, goodbye, Mom.
11: Just like that, you're off, huh?
10: I'll be back soon, Mama. The doctor said it'll only take a few weeks.
11: Well, you'll be good now, you hear?
10: I will.
11: And you listen to the doctor. He's a smart man, and he'll get you back here safe, okay?
10: Okay, Mama.
12: He's in good hands, Mrs. Hawkins.
11: And listen to Mr. Redruth.
10: Yes, Mama.
11: And Jim.
10: Yes.
11: I don't want you doing nothing foolish out there at sea. You just keep your wits about you. Remember what me and your daddy taught you, and you come home safe in one piece, you hear? You're a smart boy. Use your head.
10: I will, Mama. I promise. I gotta go.
11: All of a sudden, you look all grown up, Jim.
10: Love you, Mama.
11: Love you, too. Oh, Mr. Red Ruth, sir. You take care of my boy now.
13: Yes, ma'am.
11: Okay. Get on your way before I start crying.
10: Don't cry, Mama. Look, when I get back, we won't have to worry about anything. Not money. Not anymore.
11: Just come back alive. No amount of pirate treasure or silver dollar can buy me back a son. Come back alive.
10: I will, Mama. I promise. Is this the squire's carriage, Mr. Redruth?
12: No, Master Hawkins. This is the one he gives me to go on errands and such.
10: Is his carriage much nicer?
12: Fancier, maybe. Covered in case of rain. But this here's a fine carriage. Faster, too, in case of a pinch.
10: So, are we just to take the high road north?
12: Yes, sir.
10: I see.
12: Don't worry, Master Hawkins. The squire's told me all about the pirates. Don't you worry now. Old Red Ruth will keep you safe. Oh! I almost forgot. The squire sent a letter for you and the doctor. I received it at the house. Mr. Trelawney has been staying in New Orleans while he is making preparations for the voyage.
10: Shall I say it out loud?
12: If you please, Master Hawkins.
10: Dear Livesey, as I do not know whether you are at the hall or still away on business, I have asked Red Ruth to fetch Jim and bring him to New Orleans. The ship is bought and fitted.
14: She lies at anchor, ready for sea. You never imagined a sweeter schooner. A child might sail her. 200 tons. Her name, the Hispaniola. I got her through my old friend Blandley, who has proved himself throughout this entire ordeal to be quite a lucky charm.
8: There she is. What do you think of her, Blandley?
15: Absolutely stunning. It's a real tall ship, I thought. It's a big anchor. Should be splendid on your treasure hunt and at a surprising price.
8: Shh, now keep quiet about that, Blandley.
14: He's put me in touch with an admirable fellow who's literally slaved away in my interest, and so did most of the seafaring folks around the docks of New Orleans.
10: Mr. Redruth.
12: Yes, Master Hawkins?
10: Dr. Livesey ain't gonna like this. The squire has been telling us secrets to the whole port of New Orleans. Hold on. There's more on the back. It was easy enough to procure some good hands for the crew from around the docks, but I wish for a round score of men in case we found trouble on our journey. I found an old sailor.
14: Old sailor. Keeps a public house. Knows all the seafaring men in New Orleans. Had lost his health ashore and wanted a good berth as cook to get to sea again. He said he missed the smell of the salt and was a happy accident we met, as he wishes to go to sea again soon.
16: Of course, it sounds like a grand opportunity, Mr. Trelawney, sir. I've been itching to get back to sea again. I have. Haven't been a mate aboard nothing since I had my accident, you see.
14: I was so strongly touched by his sad story that I engaged him on the spot to be the ship's cook.
16: Oh, it'd be my pleasure, sir. It'd be my pleasure.
14: Long John Silver, he is called, and has lost one leg, which I count more as a merit than anything else, for he lost it in the Battle of New Orleans. He has no pension, Livesey. Imagine the abominable age we live in, to lose a limb in service and have no recompense in retirement.
8: Come on inside, sir. I'll pour you a dram and introduce you around.
14: Well, sir, I thought I had found just a cook, but it was a whole crew I discovered. Between Silva and myself, we got together a crew in only a few days. Some of the toughest old salts imaginable. Not a pretty bunch, but by their faces, you can see their worth. I would wager they could fight a frigate if pressed.
16: I noticed a few green hands on your trusted list, Mr. Squire, sir. I know as every able man Jack on this port, and if I can't vouch for them, well, they shouldn't be on your voyage. Sir, only the best for this cruiser.
14: Absolutely right, Silver. Only the best. Strike the names you don't know, and they shall be replaced forthwith.
16: I have a few mates here that could fall in the whistle, sir.
14: Oh, have them come over. I'd love to meet them. Long John even got rid of two out of the six or seven I had already engaged. He showed me in a moment that they were just the sort of freshwater swabs we were to fear in an adventure of such importance. I am in the most magnificent health and spirits, eating like a bull, sleeping like a tree, yet I shall not enjoy a single moment till I hear the sails flapping in the ocean wind. Seaward ho! Forget the treasure. It's the glory of the sea that's turned my head. Make haste, friends. Send Redruth to fetch young Master Hawkins from the Benbow, and then come full speed to New Orleans. The Hispaniola awaits.
10: We must be getting close now, right? It'll be dark soon, Mr. Redruth.
12: We'll hit the city by sundown.
10: But the sun is setting now.
12: And there she is. Welcome to New Orleans, Mr. Hawkins.
6: As we made our way through the streets of New Orleans to the port, the smell of tar and salt grew stronger and stung my nose. But the music made me feel at home. Then I saw them, the tall masts. At the port, there lay a great multitude of sailing ships of all sizes. And I could hear the sailors singing at their work, some of them aloft, high above my head in the riggings of the ships, some of them loading crates upon the gangplanks with hoops in their ears and whiskers curled in ringlets, long hair and ponytails, some of them swaggering about with a clumsy sea walk, I presume from rarely setting foot on land. I had never been more excited in all my life.
14: Good morning, Mr. Hawkins. How's the journey, my boy?
10: Fine, sir.
14: No trouble on the road, Redruth?
12: No ruffians to speak of, Mr. Trelawney.
14: Good, good. Ah, can you pass me the bacon, Jim?
10: Oh, if I may ask a question, sir.
14: You may, Jim. Absolutely. Ask away, dear boy.
10: When do we set sail?
14: Set sail? You are as eager as I am, it seems. We set sail tomorrow, Jim. But today, I have an errand for you.
10: Anything, sir. What do you need?
14: I need you to take a note to our good ship's cook before our voyage commences.
10: Of course.
14: Now, this goes to Mr. Long John Silver, proprietor of the Silver Spyglass Inn. You should find the place quite easily, as it hangs a sign with its namesake above the door, far end of the port.
10: Excuse me, ma'am.
11: What, boy? What do you want?
10: I'm looking for Mr. Long John Silver.
11: Oh, is that so? Who's asking?
10: I'm here on important business, ma'am.
11: Important business? What sort of important business?
10: Private important business.
11: Okay, boy. John! Got a boy here on private important business for you. John, get out here!
13: Oh, what's up, my sweet? Now, you know I can't hear you when I'm in the kitchen, madame.
11: This boy is here to see you.
13: Hmm?
10: Are you Mr. Long John Silver, sir?
13: I am called that. What can I do for you, lad?
10: I have a letter for you, Mr. Silver, from Squire Trelawney. It's quite urgent, sir.
13: Trelawney? Urgent, is it? Well, then. Why don't I read it up for us, my boy? Let me get out from behind this bar, and we'll have a look.
6: He was indeed a seafaring man with one leg. The words of Captain Billy Bones came shooting through my mind and struck me frozen with fear. His left leg was cut off close by the hip, and under his left shoulder, he carried a crutch.
13: Look as if you've seen a ghost, matey. Just the old timber, nothing to be scared of. Let's have this letter, then. I'm a busy man.
10: Here you are, sir.
13: Dear Mrs. Silver.
6: But one long look at the man before me was enough to settle my nerves. This man did not seem like the other scoundrels who had plagued the captain. This man was no buccaneer, like Black Dog or Blind Pew. He was a very different creature and had an air of honor about him.
13: Oh, ho, ho. I see. You are our new cabin boy. Well, pleased I am to meet you, sir. Pleased I am to meet you.
10: And you, sir.
13: Mr. Hawkins, is it?
10: Yes, sir. Jim Hawkins, at your service.
13: Well, pleasure's all mine, Jim. You call me John, or Long John, or Mr. Silver, if you must.
17: We all calls him barbecue.
6: And among the pub dwellers, jeering and cajoling from the smoky shadows, I fixed my eyes upon the villainous gaze of Black Dog, who immediately recognized me, too, and bolted for the door.
10: Hey! Hey! They stopped him! That's Black Dog! He's a pirate!
13: What?
10: He's a pirate! Come on! Hey, hey, hey! Stop him!
13: I don't give two shakes who he is. He skipped out on his bar tab. Harry! Harry! Run! Catch him!
18: He won't get back!
13: I don't care if he's the ghost of Napoleon. He'll pay his tab. I don't grant no grog for free at the Silver Spyglass. What did you say his name was? Black what?
10: Dog, sir. He's called Black Dog. Did Squire Trelawney not tell you about the Buccaneers? He's one of them. One of the worst.
13: Oh. There's Buccaneers in my house. Roberts, run and go help O'Brien, won't you?
19: Aye, John.
13: One of those swabs, was he, Jim?
10: Yes, sir. I'd recognize him anywhere. He's missing two of his fingers.
13: And was that you drinking with him, Morgan?
20: Aye.
13: Step up here, mate.
21: What's this about, John?
13: Now, Morgan, you never clapped eyes on that Black Dog before, did you now?
20: Oh, not I, sir.
13: You didn't know him by name, did you?
20: No, sir.
13: By the powers come, Morgan. You better watch your purse hanging around with the likes of him. If you had been mixed up with the likes of him, well, you'd never have put another foot in my house. You may lay to that, sir. What was he saying to you?
20: I don't rightly know, sir.
13: Do you call that a head on your shoulders? You don't rightly know, do you? Perhaps you don't happen to rightly know who you were speaking to, perhaps. But come now, what was he jawing to you about? Huh? Voyages, captains, ships? Oh, pipe up, Mr. Morgan. What was it?
20: You were talking to keel hauling.
13: Keel hauling, was he? Well, a mighty suitable thing to be discussing in my place of business.
20: Well, I'm sorry, Barbie.
13: Oh, back to your place, Tom, you swab.
20: Aye, sir. Sorry, barbecue.
13: Now, Black Dog, you say you called him?
10: Yes, sir. He's a pirate.
13: I don't know the name, not I. And yet... I kind of think I've, Well, yes. Yes, I've seen the squab before, I reckon. He used to come in here with a blind beggar.
10: I'm sure he did. I knew the man, too. His name was Blind Pew.
13: Ah, it was! Pew! Oh, that were his name for certain. And he looked like a shark, he did. Yeah. Now, if we run down this Black Dog, Harry's a good runner. Few seamen run better than Harry O'Brien. A man in my bar talking a keel hauling. Shiver me timbers. I'll keel haul him when Harry drags him back in here.
19: Now, if I ever hear one of you swabs talking of keelhauling or anything else of the sort, I'll toss you right out on the docks. You hear me? I won't tolerate no pirates in my house. No villains here, you swabs. I'll have no buccaneers under my roof.
20: Yes, sir. Yes, sir.
19: If I catch one of those lubbers jawing about keel hauling.
10: Oh, wait, Mr. Silver,
19: oh,
10: sir.
19: Oh, no, you call me. You call me Long John, Jim, my boy.
10: Long John, sir. What is keel hauling?
19: Quiet, you lubbers!
20: No,
19: Jim, there ain't no need to be discussing such things, Jim.
10: Why can't it be discussed, sir?
19: Well, maybe, Mr. Hands. Mr. Hands could explain it to you better, Jim. He's the only man I know to have taken a keel hauling and lived to tell the tale.
21: The pub grew silent as I turned to face the man sitting in the darkest corner of the room. The candle on the table flickered enough light to show half of his face. Almost skinless, scarred, looking like a creature from the nightmare or perhaps the skull of the Jolly Roger itself. And then he spoke, and it chilled me to the bone.
22: First, they bind your legs with a line strung under from bow to stern. They might tie a pair of chains shot to your ankles, or they might let you float. Depends on whether it's an execution or a punishment.
10: Which one was yours, sir?
22: Just a punishment, but one that I was lucky to survive.
10: But, sir, survive what?
22: Barnacles, boy! The barnacles on the bottom of the ship will rip you apart as you're dragged underneath. If you survive the impact with the hull and the barnacles don't shred you to bits, you still might drown.
19: Barnacles, boy! It ain't the talk I want under my roof. We'll catch the swabby, Jim. Don't you worry about that.
10: Well, shall we tell Mr. Trelawney, sir?
19: See here now, Mr. Hawkins. Here's a blessed hard thing on a man like me, now, ain't it? There's Mr. Trelawney. What's he to think? Here I have this scoundrel Black Dog sitting in my own house, drinking of my own rum, and here you comes and tells me of it plain. And here I let him give us all the slip before my very eyes. Now, Mr. Hawkins, you'll do me justice with Mr. Trelawney now, won't you?
10: Well,
19: You're a smart lad, you are. You're smart as paint, Jim. Smart as paint. I see that when you first came in. Now, here it is. What could I do with this old timber I hobble on? When I was a master mariner, I'd have come up alongside him hand over hand and broached him in a hold, I would have. But now, I mean...
10: Well, if you don't catch him, sir, he's a thief as well as a pirate.
19: Oh. Of course. The score. 3 scores of rummy had, Jim. Why? Shiver me timbers. I'd all but forgotten he'd skipped out on his tab. Oh, what a precious old sea calf I am, Jim. You'll be quite a help on the voyage. You and me should get on well, Hawkins. I'll take my Davy. We'll be fast friends, Jim. You'll make a fine ship's boy, all right. All right, then. Give us a salute.
10: Aye, aye, sir.
19: All right, mate, stand by to go about. Duty is duty, messmates. I'll grab my old hat, and we'll go to Captain Trelawney and report him of this affair. For mind you, it's serious, young Hawkins. And neither you or me's come out of this with what I should make so bold as to call credit.
10: What do you mean?
19: Neither of us chased him down, lad. We both have that to claim credit for. And the squire will not...

0: up, Jim?
1: I'm trying, sir, but it's very crowded. How do you move so fast with that one leg?
0: I'm a tall man, Jim. And the timber's a fine ore for the streets of life.
2: Out of the way, boy!
1: Sorry, hey. Through.
3: Men working here!
0: Look lively, Jim. You gotta know your surroundings on a ship. You gotta have eyes in the back of your head.
1: I'm sorry, Mr. Silver.
0: Oh, nothing to be sorry for, lad. You're just learning the trade. But you're a smart lad. You'll learn it quick.
1: I'm trying, sir. I want to know all about the ships and everything it takes to be a captain.
0: Well, there's more than just ships to being a captain, Jim. But it's a good place to start.
1: Hey, what about that ship?
0: Whoa. That one there?
1: It looks so new.
0: She was a beauty before they painted it. Used to be a British frigate before the war. And look, that one over there, she was a pirate ship turned privateer. Beautiful French ship she was.
1: Have you sailed on a lot of ships, sir?
0: Aye, but not in many a year, Jim. But yes, I've sailed on many a ship in my day. I was still walking without my timber. Now, our ship? She's a beauty.
1: The Hispaniola.
0: Well, that's her name now. She's been called a thing or two before. But she was a Spanish ship once. You'll need to know the rigging and the wheel, Jim. Ship's boys gotta know all the duties aboard a ship.
1: Yes, sir. I'm ready to learn.
0: Of course you are, Jim. You're smart as paint you are. You'll learn it up fine.
1: I've always dreamed of going to sea, sir.
0: You ever been aboard a ship like this, Jim?
1: No, sir.
0: You know the stern from the bow? Port from the starboard?
1: Oh, I know the bow is in the front. And
0: I'm just yanking your chain, matey. We'll get your sea legs fitted in no time, to be sure, Jim. You'll be in ship shape in no time. Old Long John will square you away. Don't you worry about that. You have any questions? Just come and ask Old Long John in the galley. You know the galley, don't you, Jim? Right?
1: Galley. Oh, it's the ship's kitchen.
0: Ah, right you are, matey. Smart as paint you are. Smart as paint.
4: Chariots along and we'll all hang on behind.
5: But you weren't able to track down this black dog person and you let this pirate just walk off?
0: No, no, Mr. Trelawney, sir. He ran out on his score of 3 goes of rum, sir. And that's how it were now, weren't it, Rockets?
1: Mr. Silver's telling the truth.
0: He did run off and I sent 2 men to chase him down.
6: A pity. I would have liked to ask that man a few questions, Trelawney.
5: Indeed, Doctor.
0: A 1,000 apologies, sirs.
5: Well, don't worry, Mr. Silver. We set sail to a place this blackguard won't be able to bother us. All hands aboard at 4 this afternoon. We set sail on the tide.
0: Aye, aye, sir. I'll just go finish packing me things and say goodbye to the missus and all.
6: Well, Squire, so far I haven't put much faith in your hiring. But this Mr. Silver suits me. He seems like a promising addition.
5: Thank you, sir. I believe he'll be our trump card on this little treasure hunt.
6: Are we waiting for anything else?
5: Well, the cargo is being loaded. The captain I hired to head the crew, Mr. Smollett is his name, will meet us on board shortly. By heaven, I think we're all ready. Let's have a toast, eh? To the sea!
7: To the sea!
5: Well, it was the War of Independence, and I was just about your age when Marion, the Swamp Fox himself, appointed me to his unit. He

0: realized I was the fastest hand on the reload. I could reload a musket faster than they could shoot them.
1: But, sir, my question was, why did they call you the squire?
0: Oh, of course. Sorry, my boy. I got carried away. I was nicknamed the squire, as in an assistant to a knight.
1: From back in the old ages?
0: Yeah. A squire gives him his sword and helps him put on his armor before a tournament or before a battle.
1: So you just helped the soldiers reload?
0: Well, yeah, I suppose I did, until they realized that I was a good shot, too.
2: Excuse me. Excuse me, sir. Mr. Trelawney.
1: I think that man is waving at us.
0: Oh, that's just Mr. Arrow, our first mate. Let's get aboard, Jim.
3: The crew was busy loading the Hispaniola when we arrived. Mr. Trelawney was in fine spirits and led the doctor and me aboard, only to find trouble already brewing.
0: Ah, smell the salt breeze, Jim. The scent of adventure. And I... ahoy, and good morning, Mr. Arrow. Are we on schedule for departure?
4: Mr. Trelawney, sir. Captain Smollett asking to speak with you, sir.
0: I am at the captain's service, Mr. Arrow. Send him to my quarters and we'll talk there.
4: Aye, aye, sir.
0: How goes the stowing, Mr. Arrow? All shipshape, I hope?
4: Indeed, sir. We'll be ready to sail on the tide as you wish, sir.
0: Good to hear, Mr. Arrow. Carry on. Ah, Captain Smollett. You wish to have a word, sir?
5: Indeed.
0: Shall we have a dram and discuss the voyage?
5: I would wish to speak to you in confidence, sir.
0: Oh, very well. Very well. Follow me. Come along, Jim. You too, Livesey.
1: All right, sir.
0: One for you, Mr. Smollett?
5: None for me, sir. Just the business.
0: Well, Captain Smollett, what have you to say? All good news, I hope? All shipshape and seaworthy?
5: Well, Mr. Trelawney, sir, I'll speak plain if you don't mind.
0: Of course, man. Speak plainly. We've no time to beat around the bush. Adventure is afoot.
5: I'll speak plain, but I'm afraid what I have to say may offend you, sir.
0: Out with it, man. What furrows your brow?
5: I don't like this crew, sir. I don't like the men, and I don't like my officer, Mr. Arrow. Well, that's the short and sweet of it, sir. My two cents.
0: Well, perhaps, you don't like the ship?
5: Ah, I can't speak to that, sir, not having seen her tried at sea. Seems a clever craft to me. More I cannot say about her.
0: Possibly, sir. Is it that you do not like your employer, either?
5: Meaning you, sir.
0: Meaning me, sir.
6: Calm yourself, squire. Questions like that won't help us at all. The captain here has either said too much or he has said too little. And I'll not know which till I've heard a further explanation of his words. You say you don't like this crew, sir. I ask why.
5: I was engaged, sir, on what we call sealed orders, to sail this ship for that gentleman, wherever he says I should sail it. So far, so good, but now I find that every man before the mast knows more than I do about our voyage. I don't think that's very fair now, do you?
6: No, I don't. Please continue, sir.
5: Next, I learn that we are going after treasure. I hear it from the deckhands, mind you. Now, treasure is ticklish work. I don't like treasure voyages on any account. And I don't like them above all when they are secret. And when begging your pardon, Mr. Trelawney, when the secret has been told to the parrot.
0: Silver's parrot?
5: Ah, it's a figure of speech, sir. Blabbed, I mean. It is my belief that neither of you gentlemen know what you're getting yourselves into. But the way I see it, none of us will make it home alive with the way things are now.
6: Every expedition is a risk, to be sure. But I dare say we are not so ignorant as you believe us, sir. You say you don't like the crew. Are they not hard workers? Good, trained, seafaring men?
5: I don't like them, sir. And I think I should have had the choosing of my own hands. I was hired after most of the crew was already signed aboard. What authority am I supposed to hold over men who obey a different man?
6: You have a point, sir. Perhaps you, as the captain, should have had a say in the men you were to sail with. My friend here would have perhaps taken you along with him, but the slight, sir, was unintentional and was not meant to undermine your authority.
0: Of course not. I was merely trying to make your job easier.
6: And what is your quarrel with Mr. Arrow, your first officer, Captain? You don't like him either?
5: I don't, sir. I believe he's a good sailor, but he's too free with the crew to be a good officer. A mate should keep himself to himself. He shouldn't drink with the men before the mast.
0: You mean he drinks on the job?
5: No, sir, just meaning he's too familiar with the crew.
6: Well, now that we have the long and short of it, sir, tell us what you want.
5: Well, gentlemen, are you determined to go on with this cruise?
0: Like I am, sir.
5: Very well. Then, as you've heard me very patiently saying a few things that I could not prove, hear me a few words more.
0: Yes, sir.
5: My first point. They're putting the powder and the arms in the forehold. Now you have a good place under the cabin right here. Why not put them here?
0: I suppose we could hold them a bit closer to us.
5: Second point. You're bringing four of your own people with you, and they tell me some are to be berthed forward with the crew. Why not give them the berth right here, beside the cabin?
0: Easily done. And a good thought at that. Any more requests, Captain?
5: One more. There's been too much blabbing.
6: Far too much.
5: I'll tell you what I've heard from the crew myself. That you have a map of an island. That the island lies only a week's sail from here due south by southeast.
0: I never told that to a soul. It must have been you or Hawkins.
1: Mr. Trelawney.
0: I may have told a few people, but in great confidence, I assure you.
5: Even the hands know it, sir. It doesn't matter if you told a soul or not. The secret is out. And the culprit matters not anymore. The word is out and can't be put back in.
6: Indeed, sir. What would you have us do?
5: Well, gentlemen, I don't know who has this map. But I make it a point it shall be kept secret even from me and Mr. Arrow. Otherwise, I would ask you to let me resign, sir.
6: I see. Let me see if I understand. You wish for the details of this matter to be kept dark, and you wish to make a garrison of the stern of the ship, manned with my friend's own people, and provided with all the arms and powder on board. In other words, sir, it seems you fear a mutiny.
5: Sir, with no intention to take offense, I deny you the right to put words into my mouth, sir. No captain would be justified in going to sea at all if he had ground enough to say that. Mutiny is serious business. As for Mr. Arrow, I believe him thoroughly honest, and some of the men, too. They seem like honest folk. Maybe they are, for all I know. But I am responsible for the ship's safety and the life of every man jack aboard her, and I see things going, I think, not quite right. And I ask you to take certain precautions, or let me resign my berth and be done with it.
6: When you came in here, Captain, I would swear you had more on your mind to speak than this.
5: When I came in here, I meant to get myself discharged. I didn't think that Mr. Trelawney would have heard any of this. He fired me safely on the spot.
0: And you would have been right, sir, if Livesey hadn't been here to mediate. I would have had you carried out of here. But as it is, I heard your concerns and requests, and all will be done as you desire. But I shall think the worse of you, sir. I shall think the worse of you.
5: You can think of me as you wish, sir. I'll do my duty all the same.
6: Trelawney, contrary to all my notions, I believe you have managed to get two honest men on board with you. That man Smollett and Mr. John Silver.
0: Silver, yes. But as for that intolerable humbug Smollett, I think his conduct unmanly, unsailorly, and downright rude.
6: Well, we shall see. His rudeness may save our necks yet. Jim, you and Redruth go get Joyce and Hunter, and bring your things back here. You will bunk near us instead of with the crew.
1: Yes, sir. Aye, aye, sir.
7: Silver.
8: What's the matter,
9: Barbecue? Yo ho, mate!
7: What's all this, then?
8: We're a-changing the powder round, John.
7: Wait! By my powers. Well, if we do, we'll miss the die. Who ordered you swabs to move the guns?
5: My orders, Mr. Silver. You may go below, my man. The hands will want supper soon.
7: Aye, aye, sir. My apologies, sir. I didn't know it was the captain's orders. I thought my mates was just wasting time for no reason is all. But I'll get supper handy, Captain Smollett, sir. And no worries about that.
6: That's a good man there, Captain. You needn't be so stern to the fellow.
5: Yes, I'm sure he is. I'm sure.
9: Easy with that, men. I don't want a lock missing when we get that stowed. Every pistol will be counted, I promise you.
10: Aye, aye, Captain. Aye. Our apologies, sir.
9: No man gets an easy shift on my ship, Doctor. Here, you, ship's boy.
1: Yes, sir.
9: Go help the cook with supper. Get some work in. I'll have no favorites on my ship.
1: Yes, sir.
9: Look alive, Mr. Arrow. Let's get this crew moving.
11: Aye, sir. Get to work, you swabs!
3: I had never had a night at the Benbow. When I did even half the work I did my first afternoon on the Hispaniola. I pulled ropes until my hands blistered. Heaved crates until my palms were full of splinters. Served the crew supper and swabbed the deck until I could barely stand. I was dog tired. When just as the sun was hitting the horizon, the bosun sounded his pipe, and the crew began to man the capstan bar and raise the anchor. I could have been twice as tired. I still wouldn't have left the deck for anything in the world. We were finally setting sail for Skeleton Island and for treasure.
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12: The old wolf!
7: 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I'll sing you one for working, too. Fifteen men on a dead man's chest.
13: Yo-ho and a bottle of rum.
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13: Yo-ho!
7: All on the bosun hun, haul the hows alive.
13: Yo-ho!
7: Pipe up the parrot and lift along 9.
13: Yo-ho!
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13: Yo-ho!
7: She returned to port with an empty hold.
13: Yo-ho!
7: With one man of her crew alive.
13: Yo-ho!
7: What went to sea with 75?
13: Yo-ho!
7: 15 men on a dead man's
3: chest. The song took me back to the old Benbow in a second, and I seemed to hear the voice of the captain piping in the chorus. It made me wonder how many sailors knew this shanty, and if there had indeed ever been a treasure chest with 15 dead men buried atop it, and where that treasure might be, and if it was the treasure we sought.

0: Treasure Island, A Telling for the New World. Written and directed by Orson Osman from the novel by Robert Louis Stevenson. Produced by Judith Walcott. 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Our casting director was Nike Yamoru. 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Sound effects editor Lef Lefferts. Senior manager studio capacity Carrie Perry. Head of production and finance planning Mike Peters. Head of engineering Steve Morris. Head of production John Knoll. General manager Josh Loudon. This series was edited by Matt Schwartz. Sound designed and mixed by Matt Schwartz and Thomas Uziel, MPSC. Our Foley artist was Reese Miller, with Foley editing by Thomas Uziel at Melody Gun Sound Studios in Hollywood. Mr. Terman's narration was recorded by Matt Schwartz and Eric Lutz at Fall on Your Sword in Los Angeles. On-location Walla recording was supervised by Chris Dusterdick. The original score was composed and performed by Taj Mahal, featuring Mads Tolling on violin and fiddle, with percussion by John Otis and Joey Torres. All music was produced, engineered, and mixed by Gabriel Shepherd at 25th Street Recording in Oakland. This episode featured the voices of Glenn Terman, Keith David, Nui Pompila, Lowell Deo, Richard Fish, Vince Brady, Aisha Keita, Charles Leggett, Jimmy Scullin, Charlie E. Parker, John Lowry, Philip Proctor, Kevin Williams, Simone Leorin, Drew Hobson, and Bradford Farwell. This production was recorded on location at Quigley on Whidbey Island, Washington. Our location managers were Richard Kiefer and Bear. Craft services provided by Joni Takanikos. Key art by Max Cole Takanikos. On-set videography by Chris Douthat. Star accommodations at the Inn at Langley were provided by Pam Schell and Matt Costello. Executive producers for the series are Glenn and Susan Beebe, Penelope Bell Hatton, Marika Partridge-Ravitz, Richard Russell, Glenn Terman, Leo G. Wetherill Jr. The executive producer for Otherworld Children's Media is Judith Walcott. Thank you for listening. For more, visit RadioTreasureIsland.org.
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3: Haverhill's Calvary Baptist Church is collecting new sneakers for its second annual back-to-school community block party and sneaker drive. The event will be held Saturday, August 15th at the church, 15 Ashland Street, Haverhill. Food and beverages will be available, and several community organizations are setting up resource tables. The fee for vendors interested in participating is $20. Those interested in making a contribution to the sneaker drive or participating in the resource fair are advised to call Lily Williams at 508-663-8933. Last year, the church gave out 125 pairs of sneakers to deserving young people entering kindergarten to grade 12. 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In the Edwin B. Johnson Newsroom, this is Jennifer Cosgrove.

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1: Is this storm going to break us?
2: 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We've been making good time. She's a fine vessel, sir. Just a storm is all. She'll pass right through it eventually.
1: Rough waves, though.
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1: May I ask about Mr. Arrow?
2: No need, sir. My suspicions were correct. The men, they don't respect a drunk, especially when they're all on one cup ration.
1: I've just seen him stumbling about below. You mean to tell me he's been sneaking drink on the job?
2: They're getting jealous of his extra shares and on duty, too. If I caught him red-handed, he'd be in the brig right now, sir.
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6: Good evening. Now your wave weather forecast for Haverhill and the Merrimack Valley. Mostly clear tonight, areas of fog, low around 65, south winds 5 to 10 miles per hour. Mostly cloudy skies for Monday, the high around 74, southeast winds 10 to 15. Cloudy with a few scattered showers Monday night, low around 62. Skies will be overcast, breezy with showers throughout every Tuesday, highs in the mid-60s. I'm WHAV meteorologist James Covington. Your next wave weather in 30 minutes.
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2: Teen Haverhill's Thursday Nights Live Concert Series kicks off Thursday, July 9th with Jennifer Tefton the Strange. A hard rock and roll band, the group will perform outdoors on the Bradford Common, 10 Church Street, Haverhill, from 6 to 8 p.m. Those attending are encouraged to bring blankets and chairs. Well-behaved dogs on leashes are welcome. Opening for the band will be Paul Prue and Peter Chase. This is the second year Teen Haverhill has organized this popular outdoor series, having taken over from Prue. The event had been held on Friday nights for 16 years. The summer series continues every Thursday through August 13th. 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
2: Wave weather!
4: Good evening. Now your wave weather forecast for Haverhill and the Merrimack Valley. Mostly clear tonight. Areas of fog, low around 65. South winds 5 to 10 miles per hour. Mostly cloudy skies for Monday. High around 74. Southeast winds 10 to 15. Cloudy with a few scattered showers Monday night. Low around 62. Skies will be overcast. Breezy with showers throughout every Tuesday. Highs in the mid-60s. I'm WHAV meteorologist James Covington. Your next wave weather in 30 minutes.
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3: 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Recently, I spoke with Michelle Fenimore, a fashion historian who helped with the historic New England Center in Haverhill's opening of the exhibit Shoe Stories, Past, Present, and Future.
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2: Wave weather.
3: Good evening. Now your wave weather forecast for Haverhill and the Merrimack Valley. Mostly clear tonight. Areas of fog, low around 65. South winds 5 to 10 miles per hour. Mostly cloudy skies for Monday. The high around 74. Southeast winds 10 to 15. Cloudy with a few scattered showers Monday night. Low around 62. Skies will be overcast, breezy with showers throughout every Tuesday. Highs in the mid-60s. I'm WHAV meteorologist James Covington. Your next wave weather in 30 minutes.
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4: Good evening. Now your wave weather forecast for Haverhill and the Merrimack Valley. Mostly clear tonight. Areas of fog, low around 65. South winds 5 to 10 miles per hour. Mostly cloudy skies for Monday, high around 74. Southeast winds 10 to 15. Cloudy with a few scattered showers Monday night, low around 62. Skies will be overcast, breezy with showers throughout every Tuesday, highs in the mid-60s. I'm WHAV meteorologist James Covington. Your next wave weather in 30 minutes.
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6: Matthew Cranny, Deputy Director of the Merrimack River Watershed Association, and John McCone, a river educator, will lead the August Let's Hike Haverhill's Walk along the Merrimack River. 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
1: Wave weather.
2: Good evening. Now your wave weather forecast for Haverhill and the Merrimack Valley. Mostly clear tonight. Areas of fog, low around 65. South wind, 5 to 10 miles per hour. Mostly cloudy skies for every Monday. The high around 74. Southeast winds, 10 to 15. Cloudy with a few scattered showers Monday night. Low around 62. Skies will be overcast, breezy with showers throughout every Tuesday. Highs in the mid-60s. I'm WHAV meteorologist James Covington. Your next wave weather in 30 minutes.
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'Cause if there's one thing she don't need, is another hungry mouth to feed in the game.

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0: Good evening. Now your wave weather forecast for Haverhill and the Merrimack Valley. Mostly clear tonight, areas of fog, low around 65, south winds 5 to 10 miles per hour. Mostly cloudy skies for every Monday, high around 74, southeast winds 10 to 15. Cloudy with a few scattered showers Monday night, low around 62. Skies will be overcast, breezy with showers throughout every Tuesday, highs in the mid-60s. I'm WHAV meteorologist James Covington. Your next wave weather in 30 minutes.
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2: Members of the Brigadier General James Brickett, Old Newbury Chapter of the Daughters of the American Revolution, will commemorate their namesake at a ceremony timed for America's 250th anniversary. 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The event will take place Saturday, July 11th at 10 a.m. in Pentucket Cemetery, where Brigadier General Brickett is buried. The cemetery is located at the corner of Water Street and Eastern Avenue in Haverhill. 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In the Edwin V. Johnson Newsroom, this is Jennifer Cosgrove.

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4: 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This is Glenn Turman sailing aboard the Hispaniola. 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
6: This is AP News Minute. A five-day preliminary hearing is scheduled to start Monday for Tyler Robinson, the 23-year-old man accused of assassinating Charlie Kirk last September 10th, while Kirk was addressing a crowd of thousands at Utah Valley University. Secretary of the Interior Doug Burgum tells ABC's This Week the same company that fixed the Lincoln Memorial reflecting pool will be doing the repairs. The pool's been plagued by algae and peeling pieces of the new bottom coating.
7: We don't know if we need to drain the whole thing or not because, the cutting happened on the edge, and of course it slopes from the edge. It's not a flat bottom pool. It slopes from the edge to the middle, and so we may be able to partially drain it.
6: Burgum says he agrees with President Donald Trump that the pool's peeling coating was caused by vandals. Days of scorching temperatures are believed to have caused at least 19 deaths in New Jersey. On Thursday, New York's LaGuardia Airport set a record high of 104 degrees Fahrenheit. I'm Donna Warder.
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8: Good morning. Now your wave weather forecast for Haverhill and the Merrimack Valley. Mostly cloudy skies for every Monday. We all climb to around 74. Southeast winds 10 to 15 miles per hour. Scattered showers tonight, cloudy, low around 62, east winds 10 to 15. Overcast skies, breezy, with showers throughout every Tuesday, high around 67. Wednesday, morning clouds, give way to sunny afternoon skies, highs in the mid-70s. I'm WHAV meteorologist James Covington. Your next wave weather in 30 minutes.
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1: And good morning, 67 degrees right now. Downtown Haverhill is 601, the forecast for today. Meteorologist James Covington says it's going to be mostly cloudy and high of 74. We'll take a look at the full forecast following this news. I'm Wynn Damon. Checking traffic right now, 495 north and southbound in Haverhill, moving along. 97 in Haverhill looks pretty good. 125 Main Street does as well. And the next train from Haverhill to Boston, that's going to be at 6:12. The one after that, that's going to be at 7:25. In the news, where battery storage farms could be located in Haverhill under future zoning is the focus of a meeting tomorrow night of the City Council's Planning and Development Committee. City Council President John Mitchison, who chairs the subcommittee, told his colleagues last week that the meeting is going to be taking place on Tuesday, July 7th at 6, and that will be in the Theodore A. Pelosi Jr. City Council Chambers of Haverhill City Hall. State law requires communities to designate areas where the large electricity storage facilities could be located. The farms, which look like rows of metal shipping containers filled with batteries, are used as backup energy during peak demand periods. They can store electricity from solar and wind installations, for example. When councilors discussed options at their May 19th meeting, City Solicitor Lisa Mead suggested designating the former Dutton Airport off Route 110 near Northern Essex Community College. It also happens to be a certified wildlife habitat for the endangered Blanding's turtle. Mead explained that city could use such a zone to meet its legal obligation, but still have recourse should it choose to deny proposals. The full City Council also agreed last week to a suggestion by City Clerk Caitlin Wright Esposito to double the cost of a city street listing book from $50 to $100 to cover printing costs. The board also raised the cost of a utility permit from $50 to $200. The board voted to create a Veterans Assistance Fund to better enable the Veterans Services Department to accept donations to be dispersed by Veterans Services Director Jeffrey Hollett. And councilors also voted to sign a lease renewal for the former St. James School, which currently houses Gateway Academy with the Archdiocese of Boston. The new lease for the building at 415 Primrose Street would increase annual rent to $386,600 as of July 1st, with annual hikes to $426,800 in the final year. Ward 3 Councilor Devin Ferreira suggested the city inquire about purchasing the building. Dropout and suspension rates in Haverhill schools continue to decline this past school year, dropping in both categories by nearly half compared to 2 years ago. In 2025, 2.5% of the 8,000 students in the district dropped out, down from 4.3% in 2023. Likewise, the suspension rate dropped from 6.2% in 2023 to 3% in 2025. Haverhill School Superintendent, along with Safe and Supportive Schools Liaison, Maureen Irons reported on the figures as part of a larger presentation on discipline and school safety at a recent Haverhill School Committee meeting.
2: We have one of the lowest Gateway City suspension rates in the state, and we've been contacted by multiple school districts and asked us to do training, having conversations with them about what we're doing to lower our suspension rate.
1: Among interventions, Miranda credits is increased student engagement through the PASS program operated by the Haverhill YMCA. The program, which stands for Positive Alternative to School Suspension, was adopted 4 years ago. Instead of being sent home as a punishment, students have the option to participate in school day programming at the Y. The program combines one-on-one tutoring, group behavioral and mental health counseling, and recreation to help students get back on track. Since 2022, 1,500 students have been referred to the program, some more than once. YMCA Executive Director Tracy Fuller said she believes the secret to the program's success is that it's designed to help students understand why they were suspended. The Y also provides tutoring to help them catch up with their classroom work.
3: Having that instructional time is key. If a student is doing out-of-school suspension, there's not a guarantee that they're working on their schoolwork, but there is when they're with us.
1: Fuller said the average stay in the PASS program is almost 2.5 days, and students must create a plan to re-enter school. Each student also leaves with a month-to-month membership to the Y. The top reason high school students are sent to the program is for disrespecting a teacher or a staff member. For Gateway Academy students, it was for fighting. For students at the Dr. Paul C. Nettles School, skipping school was most often cited. Numbers behind reported bad behaviors are cited during the next newscast. Haverhill's first patriotic bike parade was one of the highlights Saturday of the city's celebration of the 250th anniversary of the nation's founding. Taking place the morning after the city's fireworks display, children peddled a colorful array of bicycles with festive decorations at Riverside Park. Downtown events coordinator Haley Pearson said that there was free ice cream for every child that registered, and safety helmets were donated by the Pawtucket and Haverhill Kiwanis Clubs for anyone who didn't have one. The Haverhill 250th Commission organized the contest with Lydia Brown, Luke Padilla, and Aaron Warren serving as judges. Haverhill police kicked off the parade, talking to children about bicycle safety. Prizes were donated by Bay's Law Group, Sheehan, Schiavone, Jutris, and Manglio Kenny, and the Greater Haverhill Chamber of Commerce, and distributed by the Haverhill Fire Department, and Pride Star Trinity EMS was on hand for any scraped knees. In addition, gift cards were donated by Noonan Florist and Greenhouses, and hummus by Cedars Mediterranean Foods. Methuen public employees will begin receiving health insurance from the Massachusetts Group Insurance Commission in January. The city joins its peers, such as Haverhill and North Andover, in changing to the state health plan after, as WHAV reported earlier, Methuen found itself having to cover a $6.5 million deficit in a self-funded employee insurance plan. Mayor D.J. Beauregard and Methuen Public Employee Committee President Cara Blatt said last week the city and employees ratified the new comprehensive health insurance agreement. Beauregard said, quote, "Our agreement with the PEC shows what can be accomplished when people come together and work toward a common goal. Together, we solved a major structural problem, protected quality health insurance benefits, and delivered meaningful savings for employees, retirees, and taxpayers." The Public Employee Committee comprises representatives from the Methuen's employee unions and retiree organizations and is responsible for negotiating health insurance matters on their behalf. Blatt said, quote, "This has been a long and complex process, and reaching this point reflects a shared commitment to responsible fiscal management and long-term stability. This outcome represents a balanced approach that avoids the most severe cost impacts seen in other communities while still protecting our members. Based on the current projections, the city said, the transition is expected to save the city, employees, and retirees at least $11.2 million in health insurance premium costs through fiscal year 2030. It also eliminates the risk of future health insurance deficits and other liabilities associated with a self-funded health insurance system. Methuen plans informational sessions over the next few months to explain available health plan options and answer questions. Currently 67 degrees in downtown Haverhill at 611. There is always more in the next newscast and at WHAV.net, where you can sign up for the Wavelengths Local News e-newspaper. From the Edwin V. Johnson Newsroom, this is Wynn Damon.
4: AP News, I'm Marcela Sanchez. President Trump will be heading to Turkey for the annual NATO summit this evening. Last year, he pushed NATO allies to spend more on defense. This year, his mission is to try to enforce those pledges. Trump also plans to meet with Ukraine's President Volodymyr Zelensky during the summit to talk about Kyiv's war with Russia. Meanwhile, in Kyiv, Russia has launched waves of missiles and drones targeting the capital. At least 11 people have been killed, with people believed to be trapped under the rubble. In Iran, mourners dressed in black have flooded into the capital for a procession as part of the funeral for the late Supreme Leader Ayatollah Ali Khamenei. An airstrike killed the 86-year-old cleric at the start of the war launched by the U.S. and Israel. In other news, AP correspondent Donna Ward reports on this week's scheduled court appearance for the man accused of assassinating Charlie Kirk.
5: A five-day preliminary hearing is scheduled to start Monday for Tyler Robinson, the 23-year-old man accused of assassinating Charlie Kirk last September 10th while Kirk was addressing a crowd of thousands at Utah Valley University. Kirk's widow and parents are expected to be in court in Utah, and the hearing will be live-streamed. The proceedings focus on whether there's enough evidence to try Robinson for aggravated murder, and whether the death penalty is warranted, which the prosecution is requesting. They say DNA consistent with Robinson's was found on the trigger of the rifle used to kill Kirk, as well as the fired cartridge casing, two unfired cartridges, and a towel used to wrap the weapon. Robinson has not entered a plea. I'm Donna Warder.
4: The scorching East Coast heat wave is suspected of causing at least 19 deaths in New Jersey. The state health commissioner says many of the people were found in homes with no air conditioning. More stories at apnews.com. This is AP News. Beijing has conducted a missile test, raising regional concerns. AP correspondent Charles de Ledesma has more.
6: China's Navy has test-launched a long-range ballistic missile from one of its nuclear-powered submarines in the South Pacific in a rare move that's drawn protest and concerns from countries in the region. The missile carried a dummy warhead, according to the official Xinhua news agency. China last conducted a missile test in the Pacific 2 years ago, then firing an intercontinental ballistic missile, also with a dummy warhead. That previous launch in international waters was the first in decades since 1980. The 2024 launch had mirrored testing that the US does for its own ballistic missile fleet, and experts then viewed it as an assertion of China's growing superpower status. I'm Charles de Ledesma.
4: More on this story at apnews.com. I'm Marcela Sanchez, AP.
7: Wave weather!
8: Good morning. Now your wave weather forecast for Haverhill and the Merrimack Valley. Mostly cloudy skies for every Monday. We'll climb to around 74. Southeast winds 10 to 15 miles per hour. Scattered showers tonight. Cloudy, low around 62. East winds 10 to 15. Overcast skies, breezy with showers throughout every Tuesday. The high around 67. Wednesday, morning clouds, give way to sunny afternoon skies, highs in the mid-70s. I'm WHAV meteorologist James Covington. Your next wave weather in 30 minutes.
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0: It is the Wave 979 WHAV in AMA. Spelled backwards, ABBA. Hey, good morning. It's Win for Breakfast. It's a Monday morning and 67 degrees outside the WHAV building at 30 Howe Street, downtown Haverhill. Meteorologist James Covington says, he also says, mostly cloudy today with a high of 74. Tonight, scattered showers, low of 62. For tomorrow, being Tuesday, overcast, breezy with showers throughout the day, 67 degrees. Wednesday's forecast, some morning clouds giving way to some sunny afternoon skies, temperature in the mid-70s. And right now, James' extended forecast, partly cloudy. And temperature will be in the mid-80s on Thursday and isolated thunderstorms on Friday. Temperature in the lower 80s. Traffic-wise, 495 north and southbound in Haverhill. That's moving along. 97 in Haverhill looks pretty good. And 125 Main Street does as well. And the next train from Haverhill to Boston, that's going to be leaving at 7:25 on National Kissing Day. Ooh la la. Actually, it's International Kissing Day. How about that? It's an even bigger deal. It's, and of course, you want to do that before you eat your fried chicken because today happens to be National Fried Chicken Day. Crunchy or extra crispy? Wait, what are the choices? Crispy or just regular? Anyway, that's how it goes. And what could go wrong? It's Win for Breakfast right here on the Wave, 97.9 WHAV.
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3: Good morning, 67 degrees right now in downtown Haverhill at 6:30 in the forecast for today. Meteorologist James Covington says it's going to be mostly cloudy and the high of 74. We'll take a look at the full forecast following this news. I'm Wynn Damon. Checking traffic right now, 495 north and southbound through Haverhill, moving along. 97 in Haverhill looks pretty good, although a little slow right around Lafayette Square. And 125 Main Street looks pretty good. Next train from Haverhill to Boston, well, that's going to be leaving at 725. In the news, dropout and suspension rates in Haverhill schools continue to decline this past school year, dropping in both categories by nearly half compared to 2 years ago. In 2025, 2.5% of the 8,000 students in the district dropped out, down from 4.3% in 2023. Likewise, the suspension rate dropped from 6.2% in 2023 to 3% in 2025. Haverhill School Superintendent Margaret Marotta, along with Safe and Supportive Schools Liaison Maureen Irons, reported on the figures as part of a larger presentation on discipline and school safety at a recent Haverhill School Committee meeting. Students face a number of types of penalties for bad behavior, from notification of parents and guardians, an administrative intervention, a warning, and detention. The school system has recently incorporated the so-called restorative justice strategy to its discipline practice, which involves helping the student understand harm their action caused their school community and finding a way to repair that. Ward 6 school committee member Yanni Collins said despite a decrease in suspensions, she asked if too many students are still being given detention when other strategies might be called for.
4: It sounds like we're encouraging a detention when maybe a conversation with the student is warranted, a parent meeting is warranted. Like, are we jumping to, you know, the things of the past that we say are the past, right, where we talk about, like, kids being over-disciplined?
3: Marotta responded by saying her staff takes each report seriously and works diligently to get to the bottom of each one. The top reason high school students are sent to the program is for disrespecting a teacher or staff member. For Gateway Academy students, it was for fighting. For students at the Dr. Paul C. Nettles School, skipping school was most often cited. In her presentation, Irons said teachers reported 29,900 incidents of bad behavior this past year. Truancy topped the list with 10,000 reports, followed by defiant behavior of 5,500 reports, disruptive behavior of 4,400 reports, and tardiness, 1,700 reports. Marotta said that while 10,000 seems like a large number of referrals for truancy, there were 2.1 million chances for students to be truant over the course of the school year. Irons said the high school has found that sending a team member to make a sweep of the halls prior to the class bell has helped reduce truancy reports. Haverhill teachers were the recipients of 333 aggressive attacks this year, with 213 for physical aggression, 71 bites, 32 pinching and scratching incidents, Irons said. And there is more about positive alternative to school suspension, or the PASS program, which is credited with helping to reduce suspensions, in the next newscast. Creative Haverhill Executive Director Erin Padilla is stepping down from her position at the end of the week. After being with the organization for nearly 8 years, Padilla did not disclose her future plans, but said that she plans to remain on the Creative Haverhill Board of Directors. Padilla said, quote, "This is not an easy decision because Creative Haverhill has been such an important part of my life. I care deeply about the artists, community members, volunteers, partners, and supporters who have helped make this organization what it is today. I'm incredibly grateful for the opportunity to have served this community through Creative Haverhill, and I look forward to continuing to support the organization and the vision for Cogswell Art Space in a new capacity." In her role at Creative Haverhill, Padilla is credited with helping to grow the organization's public art initiatives, educational programming, and community events. Through the organization's downtown gallery and community art space at 43 Washington Street, Padilla is also recognized for her initiatives in transforming the historic George S. Cogswell School in Bradford into Cogswell Art Space, a future community arts center for Haverhill, which WHAV reported earlier after she was awarded a 2026 Commonwealth Heroine Award from the Massachusetts Commission on the Status of Women. As for Creative Haverhill, the organization said it plans to restructure the top role while continuing to provide exhibits, galleries, and programming to the community as regularly scheduled. Board President Danielle Kravitz-Smida said, quote, "Creative Haverhill is here to stay. Well, there may be a brief transition period as we welcome new staff and adjust responsibilities. Our commitment to supporting artists, providing meaningful community experiences, and advancing Cogswell Art Space remains as strong as ever. Looking to the future, Creative Haverhill will focus on the development of Cogswell Art Space."
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3: JBS Corporation's Robinson Aquino, author of the Small Business Money Game and Silverio Insurance Agency's Ruby Balborda, address members of the Merrimack Valley Chamber of Commerce at an upcoming free networking night. JBS Corporation CEO Aquino and Balborda, Silverio Insurance Executive Vice President of Sales and Operations, discuss what it's like to build a new line of business into a company that already works, scaling into new markets, creating new teams, and targeting new buyers. 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Food and drink will also be provided. 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And that's at 201 Broadway in Methuen. 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Singer and guitarist Roger Ticknell will bring the familiar rock music of the 60s and 70s to the Haverhill Council on Aging. Ticknell performs a free program called Beatles and Beyond, and that's going to be taking place this Friday, July 10th at noon at the Haverhill Citizens Center at 10 Welcome Street. Featuring many Beatles songs, the program begins with She Loves You and other early Beatles classics from their debut American performance on the Ed Sullivan Show in 1964. Those interested in attending are asked to

0: 8 o'clock, and it is going to be played in Seattle. In women's professional soccer, the Boston Legacy played to a 2-2 draw yesterday with Bay FC. The game was played at Centerville Bank Stadium in Pawtucket, Rhode Island. And American Legion Baseball on the schedule for tonight. It's Haverhill at Lowell at 6 o'clock. And North Andover takes on Andover at North Andover High School at 6. Currently 67 degrees in downtown Haverhill at 6:39. There's always more in the next newscast and at WHAV.net, where you can sign up for the Wavelengths Local News e-newspaper. From the Edwin V. Johnson Newsroom, this is Wynn Damon.
1: AP Sports, I'm Marcela Sanchez. FIFA has lifted American star player Florin Balogun's red card suspension. That means the global governing body for soccer is letting him play against Belgium on Monday. The penalty was lifted after President Trump intervened and asked FIFA's president to have it reviewed. England handed Mexico its first World Cup loss at Estadio Azteca with a 3-2 victory to reach the quarterfinals. England now moves on to face Norway on Saturday in Miami Gardens, Florida. Naomi Osaka beat Aryna Sabalenka to reach the Wimbledon quarterfinals. Coco Gauff, Novak Djokovic, and Jannik Sinner also won. Catcher Eliezer Alfonso made his major league debut for the Los Angeles Dodgers, with his sister and stepmother still missing after Venezuela's catastrophic earthquakes. I'm Marcela Sanchez, AP Sports.
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3: Good morning. Now your wave weather forecast for Haverhill and the Merrimack Valley. Mostly cloudy skies for every Monday. We'll climb to around 74. Southeast winds 10 to 15 miles per hour. Scattered showers tonight. Cloudy, low around 62. East winds 10 to 15. Overcast skies, breezy with showers throughout every Tuesday. The high around 67. Wednesday, morning clouds give way to sunny afternoon skies. Highs in the mid-70s. I'm WHAV meteorologist James Covington. Your next wave weather in 30 minutes.

0: It is the way, 97.9 WHAV, Warren Zevon. Hey, good morning. It's Wynn for breakfast. It's Monday morning, and let's see, what do we have going on? Oh, 67 degrees outside the WHAV building at 30 Howe Street, downtown Haverhill. Meteorologist James Covington says that for today, it's going to be mostly cloudy, but high of 74. Scattered showers tonight, cloudy, 62 degrees. Tomorrow, Tuesday, overcast, breezy with showers throughout the day, 67 degrees. Wednesday's forecast, we'll have some morning clouds giving way to sunny skies in the afternoon, and the temperature in the mid-70s. So, sounds like good lawn mowing weather right there. His extended forecast is partly cloudy on Thursday, with the temperature in the mid-80s, and isolated thunderstorms on Friday, temperature in the lower 80s. Traffic-wise, 495 north and southbound in Haverhill. Well, that's moving along. 97 in Haverhill looks pretty good, and 125 Main Street, just a little slow around the lights. That would be by Winter Street and Main Street, but a lot of lights there to be slowed down by. That's okay. As far as the next train from Haverhill to Boston, that's going to be at 7:25. Again, 67 degrees in downtown Haverhill. Being a Monday, later on this week, we'll have a Thursday, should everything go well, according to plan. And coming up on Thursday night, that's when they are going to be starting the Team Haverhill's Thursday Nights Live Concert Series. And it is going to be held at the Bradford Common from 6 until 8. And kicking it all off, Jennifer Taft and The Strange. So, everybody's welcome. There is no admission. Organizers suggest you bring blankets and chairs. Well-behaved dogs on leashes are welcome. And the opening band will be Paul Prue and Peter Chase. So that's Thursday night. We have a story on this and all the groups that are going to be performing. You'll find it at WHAV.net. 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
1: Today is July 6th. On this day in 1926, Boston's elder statesman of the blues, Weepin' Willie Robinson, was born. Raised in the South, he launched his musical career in Trenton, New Jersey, before coming to Boston in the late 1950s. Although Boston had a much smaller black population than Chicago or Detroit, all the players came through here. Roxbury, Willie later remembered, was where it was happening in those days. It was hot. Famous bluesmen played here, and Weepin' Willie sang with them all. In the 1960s, Boston was a mecca for the blues, as college students and young folk and rock musicians swelled the audience at the city's clubs. In 2000, the Blues Trust Foundation presented Weepin' Willie Robinson with a Lifetime Achievement Award. 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
4: 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An important part of the program is talking with area newsmakers, giving you a direct link and the latest information into what's happening in the greater Haverhill area. Recently, I spoke with Michelle Fenimore, a fashion historian who helped with the historic New England Center in Haverhill's opening of the exhibit Shoe Stories, Past, Present, and Future.
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1: Good morning. 67 degrees right now in downtown Haverhill at 7 o'clock. And the forecast for today, meteorologist James Covington says it's going to be mostly cloudy and the high of 74. We'll take a look at the full forecast following this news. I'm Wynn Damon. Checking traffic right now, 495 north and southbound in Haverhill, moving along. 97 in Haverhill looks pretty good. 125 Main Street, a little slow around the lights near Winter Street and Main Street. And the next train from Haverhill to Boston, that's going to be leaving at 7:25. In the news, where battery storage farms could be located in Haverhill under future zoning is the focus of a meeting tomorrow night of the City Council's Planning and Development Committee. City Council Vice President John Mitchison, who chairs the subcommittee, told his colleagues last week the meeting is going to be taking place tomorrow night at 6 o'clock in the Theodore A. Pelosi Jr. City Council Chambers of Haverhill City Hall. State law requires communities to designate areas where the large electricity storage facilities could be located. The farms, which look like rows of metal shipping containers filled with batteries, are used as backup energy during peak demand periods. They can store electricity from solar and wind installations, for example. When councilors discussed options at their May 19th meeting, City Solicitor Lisa Mead suggested designating the former Dutton Airport off Route 110 near Northern Essex Community College. It also happens to be a certified wildlife habitat for the endangered Blanding's turtle. Mead explained that the city could use such a zone to meet its legal obligation, but still have recourse should it choose to deny proposals. The full City Council also agreed last week to a suggestion by City Clerk Caitlin Wright Esposito to double the cost of a city street listing book from $50 to $100 to cover printing costs. The board also raised the cost of a utility permit from $50 to $200. The board voted to create a Veterans Assistance Fund to better enable the Veterans Services Department to accept donations to be dispersed by Veterans Services Director Jeffrey Hollett. Councilors also voted to sign a lease renewal for the former St. James School, which currently houses Gateway Academy, with the Archdiocese of Boston. The new lease for the building at 415 Primrose Street would increase annual rent to $386,600 as of July 1st, with annual hikes to $426,800 in the final year. Ward 3 Councilor Devin Ferreira suggested the city inquire about purchasing the building. Dropout and suspension rates in Haverhill schools continued to decline this past school year, dropping in both categories by nearly half compared to 2 years ago. In 2025, 2.5% of the 8,000 students in the district dropped out, down from 4.3% in 2023. Likewise, the suspension rate dropped from 6.2% in 2023 to 3% in 2025. Haverhill School Superintendent Margaret Marana, along with Safe and Supportive Schools liaison Maureen Irons, reported on the figures as part of a larger presentation on discipline and school safety at a recent Haverhill School Committee meeting.
2: We have one of the lowest Gateway City suspension rates in the state, and we've been contacted by multiple school districts and asked us to do training, having conversations with them about what we're doing to lower our suspension rate.
1: Among interventions Marotta credits is increased student engagement through the PASS program operated by the Haverhill YMCA. The program, which stands for Positive Alternative to School Suspension, was adopted 4 years ago. Instead of being sent home as a punishment, students have the option to participate in school day programming at the Y. The program combines one-on-one tutoring, group behavioral and mental health counseling, and recreation to help students get back on track. Since 2022, 1,500 students have been referred to the program, some more than than once. YMCA Executive Director Tracy Fuller said she believes the secret to the program's success is that it's designed to help students understand why they were suspended. The Y also provides tutoring to help them catch up on their classwork.
3: Having that instructional time is key. If a student is doing out-of-school suspension, there's not a guarantee that they're working on their schoolwork, but there is when they're with us.
1: Fuller said that the average stay in the PASS program is almost 2.5 days, and students must create a plan to re-enter school. Each student also leaves with a one-month membership to the Y. The top recent high school students are sent to the program is for disrespecting a teacher or staff member. For Gateway Academy students, it was for fighting. For students at the Dr. Paul C. Nettles School, skipping school was most often cited. Numbers behind reported bad behaviors are cited in the next newscast. Well, Haverhill's first patriotic bike parade was one of the highlights Saturday of the city's celebration of the 250th anniversary of the nation's founding. Taking place the morning after the city's fireworks display, children peddled a colorful array of bicycles with festive decorations at Riverside Park. Downtown events coordinator Haley Pearson said there was free ice cream for every child that registered, and safety helmets were donated by the Pentucket and Haverhill Kiwanis Clubs for anyone that didn't have one. The Haverhill 250th Commission organized the contest with Lydia Brown, Luke Padilla, and Aaron Warren serving as judges. Haverhill police kicked off the parade, talking to children about bicycle safety. Prizes were donated by the Baez Law Group, Sheehan Schiavone, Jutras, Amagliachetti, and the Greater Haverhill Chamber of Commerce, and distributed by the Haverhill Fire Department and Pride Star Trinity EMS was on hand for any scraped knees. In addition, gift cards were donated by Noon and Flores and Greenhouses and Hummus by Cedars Mediterranean Foods. Methuen public employees will begin receiving health insurance from the Massachusetts Group Insurance Commission in January. The city joins its peers, such as Haverhill and North Andover, in changing to the state health plan. After WHAV reported, Methuen found itself having to cover a $6.5 million deficit in its self-funded employee insurance plan. Mayor D.J. Beauregard and Methuen Public Employee Committee President Cara Blatt said last week the city and employees ratified the new comprehensive health insurance agreement. Beauregard said, quote, "Our agreement with the PEC shows what can be accomplished when people come together and work toward a common goal. Together, we solved a major structural problem, protected quality health insurance benefits, and delivered meaningful savings for employees, retirees, and taxpayers." The Public Employee Committee comprises representatives from the Methuen's employee unions and retiree organization and is responsible for negotiating health insurance matters on their behalf. Blatt said, quote, has been a long and complex process, and reaching this point reflects a shared commitment to responsible fiscal management and long-term stability. This outcome represents a balanced approach that avoids the most severe cost impacts that are seen in other communities while still protecting our members. Based on current projections, the city said, the transition is expected to save city employees and retirees at least $11.2 million in health insurance premium costs through fiscal 2030. It also eliminates the risk of future health insurance deficits and other liabilities associated with a self-funding health insurance system. Methuen plans informational sessions over the next few months to explain available health plan options and to answer questions. In WHAV sports, the Red Sox were winners yesterday. They beat the Angels in Los Angeles 7-5. Sox are off tonight, and they open up a series against the White Sox in Chicago, and that's going to be tomorrow night. World Cup soccer action. The USA takes on Belgium in the round of 16 game. That'll be tonight in Seattle and it's going to be starting at 8 o'clock. In women's professional soccer, the Boston Legacy played to a 2-2 draw yesterday in Pawtucket, Rhode Island, with Bay FC. And American Legion Baseball on the schedule for today, it's Haverhill at Lowell, and North Andover takes on Andover at North Andover High School. Both games are going to be starting at 6 o'clock. Currently 67 degrees in downtown Haverhill at 710. There is always more in the next newscast and at WHAV.net, where you can sign up for the Wavelength's local news e-newspaper. From the Edwin V. Johnson Newsroom, this is Wynn Damon.
4: AP News, I'm Marcela Sanchez. Mourners flooded into Iran's capital today for a procession as part of the funeral of the late Supreme Leader Ayatollah Ali Khamenei. The massive turnout, encouraged by Iran's theocracy as a sign of strength, came as it negotiates with the U.S. over a permanent end to the war that killed the 86-year-old cleric. AP correspondent Charles de Ledesma reports on Russia's latest attack.
5: Russia launched waves of missiles and drones targeting Kyiv early Monday. That's killed at least 11 people, authorities say, hours after Ukraine's president had warned that a large-scale attack was imminent. At least another 60 people were wounded, according to local officials, as emergency workers combed through rubble looking for survivors at residential high-rise buildings. Pavel Kotzhev, an internally displaced person from the Russian-occupied Donbass region, recalls that after the strike, he dug the rubble to pull his wife out. "This is a nightmare," he says. His son was also injured. "Let them go to hell, Putin and all of them," he adds. While Kristina Bayetskaya, a Russian-speaking resident of Kyiv, tells the AP, "From first to third floors, everything was on fire. We live on the 19th floor and all the windows were blown out and the whole house was in smoke. Explosions had echoed across the city as civilians sought shelter in metro stations." I'm Charles de Ledesma.
4: European soccer body UEFA is criticizing FIFA for what it called an incomprehensible and unjustifiable decision to let U.S. Florin Balogun play at the World Cup against Belgium today, despite a red card in his previous game. UEFA says FIFA crossed a red line with its decision not to enforce Balogun's mandatory one-game ban. The penalty was lifted after President Trump asked FIFA's president to have it reviewed. This is AP News. America celebrated its 250th Independence Day with fireworks.
6: In Philadelphia, and over New York's Brooklyn Bridge, on which a fire started when dueling fireworks shows malfunctioned over the Hudson and East Rivers. 43 tall ships made a procession around the Statue of Liberty and up the Hudson River. Storms disrupted celebrations, and there were evacuations in Philadelphia, New York, Pittsburgh, and in Washington, D.C.
7: Ladies and gentlemen, your attention, please.
6: Where there was a roughly two-hour evacuation of the National Mall. 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
8: God bless the immortal patriots of 1776, and long live the cause of independence.
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9: Wave weather.
10: Good morning. Now your wave weather forecast for Haverhill and the Merrimack Valley. Mostly cloudy skies for every Monday. We all climb to around 74. Southeast winds 10 to 15 miles per hour. Scattered showers tonight. Cloudy, low around 62. East winds 10 to 15. Overcast skies, breezy with showers throughout every Tuesday. High around 67. Wednesday, morning clouds give way to sunny afternoon skies. Highs in the mid-70s. I'm WHAV meteorologist James Covington. Your next wave weather in 30 minutes.
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0: It is the Wave, 97.9 WHAV, and the Little River Band. Hey, good morning. It's Wynn for breakfast. It's Monday morning, and it's the Monday morning after the 4th of July weekend. How about that? That worked out pretty well, the 4th of July weekend falling on, well, the 3rd on a Friday, the 4th on a Saturday, and the 5th. whenever you can squeeze one in. Talking about alcohol coming up. Who was talking about alcohol? Well, I was. But, coming up, it's going to be like a National Scotch Day coming up a little bit later on this month. We'll tell you more about that as it rolls around. But as far as forecast goes, weather forecast, meteorologist James Covington says that for today, it's going to be mostly cloudy with a high of 74, scattered showers tonight, and the temperature will be 62 degrees for tomorrow, overcast, breezy, with showers throughout the day. 67 degrees, Wednesday's forecast, some morning clouds giving way to sunny skies in the afternoon, and the temperature in the mid-70s. And right now, James' extended forecast, partly cloudy on Thursday, but the temperature in the mid-80s, and some isolated thunderstorms on Friday, temperature in the lower 70s. Traffic-wise, 495 north and southbound in Haverhill, moving along, 97 in Haverhill looks pretty good, 125 Main Street, a little slow around the lights near the Plasto line, also in the downtown area, and the next train from Haverhill to Boston, well, that's going to be leaving in about 5 minutes, 7:25, and the one after that, that's going to be at 8:27. Let's see, some birthdays, folks born on today, July 6th, Nancy Reagan, U.S. First Lady, born on this date back in 1921. Also born on this date, Bill Haley, 1925, Della Reese, 1931, and Merv Griffin, 1925. He really had an empire going there. And Sylvester Stallone, celebrating a birthday today, 1946 for him. What's that? That makes him 80 years old. What? And George W. Bush, number 43, celebrating a birthday today, 1946, when his birthday came about. And on the other side of the scale, Louis Armstrong passed away on this date, 1971. And Buddy Ebsen, Jed Clampett, 2003. And James Caan in 2022. Did you watch any of the hot dog eating contests from Coney Island over the weekend? I don't know how they do it. That has nothing to do with what made its debut on this date back in 1947. Candid Microphone, the forerunner to a candid camera. Candid Microphone made its radio debut on this date in 1947. And the first Beatles film, Hard Day's Night, premiered 1964. It's Wynn for Breakfast on the Wave, 97.9 WHAV.
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3: AP Sports, I'm Marcela Sanchez. FIFA has lifted American star player Florin Balogun's red card suspension. That means the global governing body for soccer is letting him play against Belgium on Monday. The penalty was lifted after President Trump intervened and asked FIFA's president to have it reviewed. England handed Mexico its first World Cup loss at Estadio Azteca with a 3-2 victory to reach the quarterfinals. England now moves on to face Norway on Saturday in Miami Gardens, Florida. Naomi Osaka beat Aryna Sabalenka to reach the Wimbledon quarterfinals. Coco Gauff, Novak Djokovic, and Jannik Sinner also won. Catcher Eliezer Alfonso made his major league debut for the Los Angeles Dodgers, with his sister and stepmother still missing after Venezuela's catastrophic earthquakes. I'm Marcela Sanchez, AP Sports.
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3: Good morning. 67 degrees right now in downtown Haverhill at 732. The forecast for today. Meteorologist James Covington says it's going to be mostly cloudy, a high 74. We'll take a look at the full forecast following this news. I'm Wynn Damon. Checking traffic right now, 495 north and southbound through Haverhill, moving along. 97 in Haverhill looks pretty good, and 125 Main Street does as well. The next train from Haverhill to Boston, that is going to be leaving at 8:27. In the news, dropout and suspension rates in Haverhill schools continued to decline this past school year, dropping in both categories by nearly half compared to 2 years ago. In 2025, 2.5% of the 8,000 students in the district dropped out, down from 4.3% in 2023. Likewise, the suspension rate dropped from 6.2% in 2023 to 3% in 2025. Haverhill School Superintendent Margaret Murata, along with Safe and Supportive Schools Liaison Maureen Irons, reported on the figures as part of a larger presentation on discipline and school safety at a recent Haverhill School Committee meeting. Students face a number of types of penalties for bad behavior, from notification of parents and guardians, an administrative intervention, a warning, and detention. The school system has recently incorporated a so-called restorative justice strategy to its discipline practice, which involves helping the student understand the harm their action caused their school community and finding a way to repair that. Ward 6 School Committee member Yanni Collins said despite a decrease in suspensions, she asked if too many students are still being given detention when other strategies might be called for.
4: It sounds like we're encouraging a detention when maybe a conversation with the student is warranted, a parent meeting is warranted. I'm thinking, are we jumping to, you know, the things of the past that we say are the past, right, where we talk about, like, kids being over-disciplined?
3: Murata responded by saying her staff takes each report seriously and works diligently to get to the bottom of each one. The top reason high school students are sent to the program is for disrespecting a teacher or staff member. For Caveway Academy students, it was for fighting. For students at the Dr. Paul C. Nettles School, skipping school was most often cited. In her presentation, Iron said teachers reported 29,900 incidents of bad behavior this past year. Truancy topped the list with 10,000 reports, followed by defiant behavior with 5,500 reports, disruptive behavior at 4,400 reports, and tardiness 1,700. Murata said that while 10,000 seems like a large number of referrals for truancy, there were 2.1 million chances for students to be truant over the course of the school year. Iron said the high school has found that sending a team member to make a sweep of the halls prior to the class bell has helped reduce truancy reports. Haverhill teachers were the recipients of 333 aggressive attacks this year, with 213 for physical aggression, 71 bites, and 32 pinching and scratching incidents, according to Irons. There's more about positive alternative to school suspension, or the PASS program, which is credited with helping to reduce suspensions, in the next newscast. Creative Haverhill Executive Director Erin Padilla is stepping down from her position at the end of the week after being with the organization for nearly 8 years. Padilla did not disclose her future plans, but said that she plans to remain on the Creative Haverhill Board of Directors. Padilla said, quote, "This was not an easy decision because Creative Haverhill has been such an important part of my life. I care deeply about the artists, community members, volunteers, partners, and supporters who have helped make this organization what it is today. I'm incredibly grateful for the opportunity to have served this community through Creative Haverhill, and I look forward to continuing to support the organization and the vision for Cogswell Art Space in a new capacity." In her role at Creative Haverhill, Padilla is credited with helping to grow the organization's public art initiatives, educational programming, and community events through the organization's downtown gallery and community art space at 43 Washington Street. Padilla is also recognized for her initiatives in transforming the historic George S. Cogswell School in Brantford into Cogswell Art Space, a future community arts center for Haverhill, which WHAV reported earlier after she was awarded a 2026 Commonwealth Heroine Award from the Massachusetts Commission on the Status of Women. As for Creative Haverhill, the organization said it plans to restructure the top role as while continuing to provide exhibits and galleries and programming to the community as regularly scheduled. Board President Danielle Kravitz-Smida said, quote, "Creative Haverhill is here to stay. Well, there may be a brief transition period as we welcome new staff and adjust responsibilities. Our commitment to supporting artists, providing meaningful community experiences, and advancing Cogswell Art Space remains as strong as ever. Looking to the future, Creative Haverhill will focus on the development of Cogswell Art Space."
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3: JBS Corporation's Robinson Aquino, author of The Small Business Money Game and Saverio Insurance Agency's Ruby Balborda, address members of the Merrimack Valley Chamber of Commerce at an upcoming free networking night. JBS Corporation CEO Aquino and Balborda, Saverio Insurance Executive Vice President of Sales and Operations, discuss what it's like to build a new line of business into a company that already works, scaling into new markets, creating new teams, and targeting new buyers. Aquino will be available to sign copies of the Small Business Money Game, and food and drink will also be provided. The discussion is going to be taking place next Tuesday, July 14th from 5.

0: begins with She Loves You and other early Beatles classics from their debut American performance on The Ed Sullivan Show in 1964. Those interested in attending are asked to reserve a seat by calling Paula Hussein, the program manager at the Council on Aging, 978-374-2390, extension 3916. In WHAV sports, Red Sox beat the Angels yesterday 7-5 in Los Angeles. Red Sox are off tonight, and they open up a series with the White Sox in Chicago, and that's going to be tomorrow night. World Cup soccer action. The USA takes on Belgium. That'll be at 8 o'clock tonight. The game is being played in Seattle. Women's pro soccer yesterday, the Boston Legacy and Bay FC played a 2-2 draw in Pawtucket, Rhode Island. And American Legion Baseball, the Haverhill is going to be at Lowell, and North Andover takes on Andover at North Andover High School. Both games get underway at 6 o'clock tonight. Currently 67 degrees in downtown Haverhill at 741. There's always more in the next newscast and at WHAV.net, where you can sign up for the Wavelengths local news e-newspaper. From the Edwin V. Johnson Newsroom, this is Wynn Damon.
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4: I'm Marcela Sanchez with an AP News Minute. AP correspondent Donna Warder reports on this week's scheduled court appearance for the man accused of assassinating Charlie Kirk.
5: A five-day preliminary hearing is scheduled to start Monday for Tyler Robinson, the 23-year-old man accused of assassinating Charlie Kirk last September 10th while Kirk was addressing a crowd of thousands at Utah Valley University. Kirk's widow and parents are expected to be in court in Utah, and the hearing will be live-streamed. The proceedings focus on whether there's enough evidence to try Robinson for aggravated murder and whether the death penalty is warranted, which the prosecution is requesting. They say DNA consistent with Robinson's was found on the trigger of the rifle used to kill Kirk, as well as the fired cartridge casing, two unfired cartridges, and a towel used to wrap the weapon. Robinson has not entered a plea. I'm Donna Warder.
4: President Trump will ring the opening bells for the New York Stock Exchange and the Nasdaq from the Oval Office today. I'm Marcela Sanchez.
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7: Wave Weather!
8: Good morning. Now your Wave Weather forecast for Haverhill and the Merrimack Valley. Mostly cloudy skies for every Monday. We'll climb to around 74. Southeast winds 10 to 15 miles per hour. Scattered showers tonight. Cloudy, low around 62. East winds 10 to 15. Overcast skies, breezy with showers throughout every Tuesday. The high around 67. Wednesday, morning clouds give way to sunny afternoon skies. Highs in the mid-70s. I'm WHAV meteorologist James Covington. Your next Wave Weather in 30 minutes.
6: 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It's where comfort lives. 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

0: It is the Wave, 97.9 WHAV, and of course Elvis right there. Hey, good morning, it's Wynn for breakfast, and right down in downtown Haverhill, just outside the WHAV building at 30 House Street. It is 67 degrees. Meteorologist James Covington says that for today, it's going to be mostly cloudy with a high of 74. Scattered showers tonight, cloudy with a low of 62. And tomorrow, overcast, breezy with showers throughout the day, 67 degrees. The Wednesday forecast, some morning clouds giving way to some sunny skies in the afternoon, and 75 degrees or so right there. The extended forecast, the way James sees it right now, partly cloudy on Thursday with a temperature in the mid-80s, and some isolated thunderstorms on Friday, and the temperature in the lower 80s. Boy, what a beautiful sunrise we had this morning. Orange skies. I don't know what it means, but it was just a beautiful sky this morning while I was out walking my dog, Remy. She liked it too. As far as the traffic goes, 495 north and southbound in Haverhill, well, that looks nice, and 97 in Haverhill looks pretty good. 125 Main Street, a little slow, right around the lights near the Plasto line. And in the downtown area, by the Basler Bridge section there with the lights, also a little slow around some of the lights in the Bradford area. Meva, well, let's take a look at the trains instead. Meva, according to a statement from them, they are not doing the buses today, but I'm sure that they are working on things. As far as the next train goes from Haverhill to Boston, that is going to be at 8:27. Today being a special day, today National Fried Chicken Day, yum. Although you need to, you need the napkins because it can be a little greasy. It's Capital City Day today. Can you name the capital cities of all 50 states? I can't. And, you know, thinking about it, I don't think I ever could. And it's National Air Traffic Control Day today, too. Need to have that. It's Wynn for Breakfast on the Wave, 97.9 WHAV.
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2: 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This European native was first discovered in North America in Montreal, Canada, back in 1945. The Asiatic lily is most susceptible. Daylilies and some oriental lily varieties appear to be resistant. You may also see this pest feeding on Solomon seal, potatoes, smilax, and flowering tobacco. The adults overwinter in the ground and emerge in spring when they begin feeding on leaves and mating.

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1: Well, good morning. 67 degrees right now in downtown Haverhill at 8 o'clock. And the forecast for today, meteorologist James Covington says it's going to be mostly cloudy and 74 degrees. We'll take a look at the full forecast following this news. I'm Wynn Damon. Checking traffic right now, 495 north and southbound through Haverhill, moving along 97 in Haverhill. Well, looks pretty good, although a little bit slow right around Lafayette Square, 125 Main Street, a little slow around the lights near the Plasto Line, also in the downtown area. And the next train from Haverhill to Boston, that is going to be leaving at 8:27. In the news, where battery storage farms could be located in Haverhill under future zoning is the focus of a meeting tomorrow night of the Haverhill City Council's Planning and Development Committee. City Council Vice President John Mitchison, who chairs the subcommittee, told his colleagues last week that the meeting is going to be taking place tomorrow night at 6 o'clock in the Theodore A. Pelosi Jr. City Council Chambers of Haverhill City Hall. State law requires communities to designate areas where the large electricity storage facilities could be located. The farms, which look like rows of metal shipping containers filled with batteries, are used as backup energy during peak demand periods. They can store electricity from, for example, solar and wind installations. When councilors discussed options at their May 19th meeting, City Solicitor Lisa Meade suggested designating the former Dutton Airport off Route 110 near Northern Essex Community College. It also happens to be a certified wildlife habitat for the endangered Blanding's turtle. Meade explained that the city could use such a zone to meet its legal obligation, but still have recourse should it choose to deny proposals. The full City Council also agreed last week to a suggestion by City Clerk Caitlin Wright Esposito to double the cost of a city street listing book from $50 to $100 to cover printing costs. And the board also raised the cost of a utility permit from $50 to $200. The board voted to create a Veterans Assistance Fund to better enable the Veterans Services Department to accept donations to be dispersed by Veterans Services Director Jeffrey Hollett. Councilors also voted to sign a lease renewal for the former St. James School, which currently houses Gateway Academy with the Archdiocese of Boston. The new lease for the building at 415 Primrose Street would increase annual rent from $386,600 as of July 1st, with annual hikes to $426,800 in the final year. Ward 3 Councilor Devin Ferreira suggested that the city inquire about purchasing the building. Well, the dropout and suspension rates in Haverhill schools continued to decline this past school year, dropping in both categories by nearly half compared to 2 years ago. In 2025, 2.5% of the 8,000 students in the district dropped out, down from 4.3% in 2023. Likewise, the suspension rate dropped from 6.2% in 2023 to 3% in 2025. Haverhill School Superintendent Margaret Marotta, along with Safe and Supportive Schools liaison Maureen Irons, reported on the figures as part of a larger presentation on discipline and school safety at a recent Haverhill School Committee meeting.
2: We have one of the lowest Gateway City suspension rates in the state, and we've been contacted by multiple school districts and asked us to do training, having conversations with them about what we're doing to lower our suspension rate.
1: Among interventions Marotta credits is increased student engagement through the PASS program, created by the Haverhill YMCA. The program, which stands for Positive Alternative to School Suspension, was adopted 4 years ago. Instead of being sent home as a punishment, students have the option to participate in school day programming at the Y. The program combines one-on-one tutoring, group behavioral and mental health counseling, and recreation to help students get back on track. Since 2022, 1,500 students have been referred to the program, some more than once. YMCA Executive Director Tracy Fuller said she believes the secret to the program's success is that it's designed to help students understand why they were suspended. The Y also provides tutoring to help them catch up with their classroom work.
3: Having that instructional time is key. If a student is doing out-of-school suspension, there's not a guarantee that they're working on their schoolwork, but there is when they're with us.
1: Fuller said that the average stay in the PASS program is 2.5 days, and the student must create a plan to re-enter school. Each student also leaves with a one-month membership to the Y. The top reason high school students are sent to the program is for disrespecting a teacher or a staff member. For Gateway Academy students, it was for fighting. For students at the Dr. Paul C. Nettles School, skipping school was most often cited. Numbers behind reported bad behaviors are cited in the next newscast. And Haverhill's first patriotic bike parade was one of the highlights Saturday of the city's celebration of the 250th anniversary of the nation's founding. Taking place the morning after the city's fireworks display, children peddled a colorful array of bicycles with festive decorations at Riverside Park. Downtown events coordinator Haley Pearson said that there was free ice cream for every child that registered, and safety helmets were donated by the Pentunkin and Haverhill Kiwanis Clubs for anyone that didn't have one. The Haverhill 250th Commission organized the contest, with Linda Brown, Luke Padilla, and Aaron Warren serving as judges. Haverhill Police kicked off the parade, talking to children about bicycle safety. Prizes were donated by the Bias Law Group, Gian Schiavone, Jutris Magliacchetti, and the Greater Haverhill Chamber of Commerce, and distributed by the Haverhill Fire Department. And Pride Star Trinity EMS was on hand for any scraped knees. In addition, gift cards were donated by Noon and Flourish Greenhouses and hummus by Cedars Mediterranean Foods. Methuen public employees will begin receiving health insurance from the Massachusetts Group Insurance Commission in January. The city joins its peers, such as Haverhill and North Andover, in changing to the state health plan after, as WHAV reported earlier, Methuen found itself having to cover $6.5 million in deficits in its self-funded employee insurance plan. Mayor T.J. Beauregard and Methuen Public Employee Committee President Kara Blatt said last week that the city and employees ratified the new comprehensive health insurance agreement. Beauregard said, quote, "Our agreement with the PEC shows what can be accomplished when people come together and work toward a common goal. Together, we solved a major structural problem, protected quality health insurance benefits, and delivered meaningful savings for employees, retirees, and taxpayers." The Public Employee Committee comprises representatives from the Methuen's employee unions and retiree organization and is responsible for negotiating health insurance matters on their behalf. Blatt said, quote, "This has been a long and complex process, and reaching this point reflects a shared commitment to responsible fiscal management and long-term stability. The outcome represents a balanced approach that avoids the most severe cost impacts seen in other communities while still protecting our members." Based on current projections, the city said, the transition is expected to save taxpayers, employees, and retirees at least $11.2 million in health insurance premium costs through fiscal year 2030. It also eliminates the risk of future health insurance deficits and other liabilities associated with a self-funded health insurance system. Methuen plans informational sessions over the next few months to explain available health plan options and answer questions. In WHAV sports, Red Sox were winners yesterday. They beat the Angels in Los Angeles 7-5, and Sox are off today. They take on the White Sox in Chicago tomorrow night. World Cup action going on today. In the round of 16, the USA plays Belgium. That's an 8 o'clock game. It's going to be played in Seattle. women's pro soccer yesterday. The Boston Legacy played a 2-2 draw with Bay FC. In American Legion baseball, on the schedule today, Haverhill at Lowell and North Andover plays Andover at North Andover High School. Both games getting underway at 6 o'clock. Currently 67 degrees in downtown Haverhill at 8:09. There's always more in the next newscast and at WHAV.net, where you can sign up for the Wavelength's local news e-newspaper. From the Edwin V. Johnson Newsroom, this is Wynn Damon.
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6: AP News, I'm Marcela Sanchez. A key hearing kicks off today in Charlie Kirk's murder case in Utah, where prosecutors are hoping to convince a judge they have enough evidence to try the man accused of killing him and seek the death penalty. The five-day preliminary hearing will be the first time that Kirk's parents and widow, Erica Kirk, will be in the courtroom with defendant Tyler Robinson. European soccer body UEFA is criticizing FIFA after its decision to let U.S. forward Folarin Balogun play at the World Cup against Belgium today, despite a red card in his previous game. The penalty was lifted after President Trump asked FIFA's president to have it reviewed. Turkey's capital is preparing to welcome world leaders, including President Trump, for the NATO summit. The AP's Rita Ann Garcia has more.
7: Nearby, protesters gathered, waving banners and chanting, "Get out of our country." But inside the summit, a different power struggle is at play. Since Mark Rutte took over as NATO Secretary General nearly 2 years ago, he has spent much of his time trying to keep the U.S. committed to the world's biggest military alliance. Rutte has used outright flattery to dissuade President Trump from acting on threats to abandon NATO. Trump has long accused NATO allies for spending too little on defense. They have taken substantial steps to address those concerns, only to face fresh criticism after declining to join the war against Iran. This year's summit is being hosted by Turkish President Recep Tayyip Erdogan. His close relationship with Trump may help keep the American president at the table, but it's unlikely to mend the rifts. I'm Rika Ann Garcia.
6: Trump today will get to ring the opening bells for the New York Stock Exchange and the Nasdaq from the Oval Office. A symbolic act that reflects how he's increasingly tied his presidency to the stock market. This is AP News. AP correspondent Donna Werder reports on the Taylor Swift-Travis Kelce wedding.
8: Taylor Swift and Travis Kelce were married Friday night at Madison Square Garden. That's confirmed by Swift's publicist. After Adam Sandler was the officiant and Stevie Nicks performed, the witnesses a crowd packed with sports and entertainment celebrities. Among those seen arriving for the wedding, actors Hugh Grant and Ethan Hawke. Cooper Kupp of the Seattle Seahawks and sportscaster Joe Buck. There were no bridesmaids or groomsmen. Swift's younger brother Austin was her man of honor. Kelce's older brother and podcast co-host Jason was his best man. The bride and groom wore Christian Dior, and the shoes, Christian Louboutin. Once the couple was married, a just married marquee displayed outside the arena. I'm Donna Water.
6: And I'm Marcela Sanchez, AP News.
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10: Good morning. Now your wave weather forecast for Haverhill and the Merrimack Valley. Mostly cloudy skies for Monday. We'll climb to around 74. Southeast winds 10 to 15 miles per hour. Scattered showers tonight. Cloudy, low around 62. East winds 10 to 15. Overcast skies, breezy with showers throughout every Tuesday. High around 67. Wednesday, morning clouds, give way to sunny afternoon skies, highs in the mid-70s. I'm WHAV meteorologist James Covington. Your next wave weather in 30 minutes.
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0: It is The Wave, 97.9 WHAV. Hey, good morning. It is Win for Breakfast. As we take a look at things, we have a couple of guests going to be talking to us coming up in just a moment or so. Pauline and Matt from Emmaus, and they have some important things to tell us about. So we are going to be paying attention, and you want to take notes, too. So get your paper and pen or pencil. They still use pencils these days? I think they do. Anyway, 67 degrees outside the WHAV building at 30 Howe Street, downtown Haverhill. Meteorologist James Covington says that for today, it is going to be mostly cloudy, 74 degrees. Scattered showers tonight, cloudy, 62 for tomorrow. Overcast, breezy with showers throughout the day, 67 degrees. That's kind of cool. And Wednesday's forecast, morning clouds giving way to sunny afternoon skies. And Wednesday's high in the mid-70s. Traffic-wise, 495 north and southbound in Haverhill, moving along. 97 in Haverhill looks good. And 125 Main Street, a little slow in the downtown area, right around the library by the lights. And the next train from Haverhill to Boston, well, that's going to be leaving at 8:27. The one after that at 9:57. 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
1: AP Sports, I'm Marcela Sanchez. FIFA has lifted American star player Florin Balogun's red card suspension. That means the global governing body for soccer is letting him play against Belgium on Monday. The penalty was lifted after President Trump intervened and asked FIFA's president to have it reviewed. England handed Mexico its first World Cup loss at Estadio Azteca with a 3-2 victory to reach the quarterfinals. England now moves on to face Norway on Saturday in Miami Gardens, Florida. Naomi Osaka beat Aryna Sabalenka to reach the Wimbledon quarterfinals. Coco Gauff, Novak Djokovic, and Jannik Sinner also won. Catcher Eliezer Alfonso made his major league debut for the Los Angeles Dodgers, with his sister and stepmother still missing after Venezuela's catastrophic earthquakes. I'm Marcela Sanchez, AP Sports.
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4: 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In the Edwin B. Johnson Newsroom, this is Jennifer Cosgrove.
0: WHAV. It is The Wave, 97.9 WHAV, and in the studio with me is Pauline Minch. She is Director of Development and Events, and also Matt Vogel, Marketing and Events Coordinator. And Pauline and Matt, thank you so much for joining me today, to especially the day after holiday weekend. This is one of those times that generally you don't know who's going to show up at what time. So thank you very much for being here.
5: We're both happy to be here, and we will always show up when.
0: Well, that's good. Not everybody does, but I appreciate that. Now, this past weekend, it was a very, very warm weekend, and people were talking about air conditioning and stay in a cool place and stay hydrated and all that stuff. But for Emmaus, you're dealing with a clientele that they don't have all those benefits of being able to do that.
5: They do not. And we work to make sure that they do have the resources available to them during extreme periods of heat and cold, but we won't talk about winter yet, just summer. We work closely with the City of Haverhill, Haverhill Police, the Mayor's Office, Community Action Drop-In Center, and the Common Ground Cafe. So we all work together to ensure that people have access to safe and, during the summer, cool resources and places to be.
0: Yeah, Common Ground Cafe up on Winter Street, right?
5: Right.
0: Okay.
5: Right. We did open ourselves. We adjusted the hours of Mitch's Place, which is our emergency shelter for individuals. And instead of waiting until 5 p.m., to open, we actually opened at 3. So we try our best to, you know, help those in need, especially, like I said before, during extreme heat.
0: So as far as Mitch's Place goes, when you normally open at 5, that's because it's an overnight shelter, right?
5: That's correct. That's correct. People, when we open up the doors, at 5, people can come in. They will eventually be served a delicious hot meal, usually cooked and served by volunteers. They have access to showers. There are laundry services. But also, once they come in, they have to stay. They can't leave, you know, come and go, come and go. So once our guests are in there, they're in there for the evening.
0: All right, so they're there from 5 until probably like 6 or 7 in the morning?
5: Yep. Yep.
0: Okay.
5: Yep.
0: All right.
5: So.
0: Cool. All right, well, that's a good thing. And by opening up a couple of hours early, it gives them a cooler place to be.
5: It does, because heat is dangerous, especially for older adults. I guess that includes me and you, Wynn. But yeah, especially for older adults. And we want to make sure that that people are as safe as they can be.
0: Well, you know, with the heat here, it was a good reason not to mow the lawn.
5: Perfect. I noticed you said reason and not excuse, so I like that.
0: A medical event. Yeah. All right. So, so you're there, and what's the turning point? When does it determine that it's too hot and you need to open up a little bit earlier? Do you depend on the weather forecast to say a heat advisory?
5: Yes, most definitely. We keep track of the heat advisories that are coming up. You know, multiple people within the organization. We keep an eye on those heat advisories and any type of severe weather, but definitely in the summer, the heat.
0: All right. Well, now let's bring in Matt. Matt is, well, you have another project, and your project is one that gets people heated up as far as the Cycle for Shelter. Why don't you tell us how that is working out now?
6: Yes, exactly. Thank you for having me this morning, Wynn. So I'm here to talk about our 38th Cycle for Shelter event. It's an annual event that Emmaus puts on that is a big cycling event. And it's not a race, it is just a ride. We have 4 different routes ranging from 100 miles to 15 miles, so definitely a wide range of experience. And this year we are adding a new 5K family ride to the mix to really get families and young children involved and to expand the reach of our event. So all the proceeds from registering and fundraising during the event go back to those supportive programs, including our shelter that Pauline was talking about. You can sign up now for the event. It's on September 13th. It is a Sunday. And if you register now, you have all the way up until the middle of October to raise the necessary funds to participate. It is a $35 registration fee, and then there is a $250 threshold to meet for any individuals that sign up. But if you sign up with your family, it is just $35 for the family unit, and then there is a fundraising minimum of $150. So definitely more manageable if you can bring a team together to do that shorter 3-mile ride. And during that day on September 13th, we have a lot of fun stuff going on after the rides conclude. We have a barbecue cookout, as well as different vendors from town come. This is all taking place at Northern Essex Community College. We have ice cream come, we have lawn games, and we have wellness stations where riders can get back massages or do yoga after exerting all that energy, potentially riding up to 100 miles.
0: Yeah, and now the family one, which is 5K.
6: Yes, so 3.1 miles.
0: No, 3.1 miles. I was going to ask you if you knew how much that was.
6: Yes, so definitely more manageable. That loop sticks really close to the campus. It doesn't go on any main roads to make it as safe as possible for the children that are participating. It is training wheels and up, so anyone can ride. You just need to be accompanied by a parent if you are under the age of 16. And with that ride, we also have a few things going on. We're going to have a local bike tech come in and share some tips about bike safety, riding on the main road, proper safety equipment. So to really make it an educational experience for our young riders, as well as we will have a bike decorating contest with all these supplies for that supplied by Emmaus. So just an all-around really fun day for the family to connect, bond over the experience, and get more into cycling, as that's something that I think sometimes we see less and less children nowadays really utilizing that activity.
0: Did you have a chance to see the patriotic bike parade at Riverside?
6: I did not. I actually didn't.
0: So kids, anyway, they should be into the decorating mode for the
6: yes,
0: for the
6: definitely bicycles. Definitely a timely event. We also are in the process right now of just a support event. If you aren't a student support, there are a ton of old positions too. But on our website at org, where you can sign up being a cheer squad, which food, or even setting the event. We are also currently in the process of looking for July sessionals. Here we had painting at the or even like a brush test. I want to have this cool down after that be missing a 10 yoga session, providing us in, you know, so definitely team think that you fit.
0: The- so the 100-mile route, that miles and 50 miles back,
6: along the coast, beautiful route. The weather is hot, it's cold, but it is one really inch doing. We also have a bunch of stops, so don't get worried. Think go straight. You're also spy volunteer. We have to craft and just a cool place as going.
0: It also like a trailer video as well, so yep. In case somebody's sickle break.
6: Yep, we support that, monitors all routes throughout it as well, both on campus. I'm sure no one gets there, everyone has moved.
0: I'll let you go hop and get back to office.
6: I'm more of a 100. That's only more.
0: All right. What about UK or the younger?
5: Yes, I'll be a.

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1: 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See you next
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5: Hey, driving high? 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
1: Good morning. See now in town. Roll at 8. The urologist Covington says it's mostly on the high of 24. We'll take the following views. 49 north through Haylong. A little bit slow out there. What may ask be Branson Lakes next train? Haylong. That's going to be at 9-7. TA train for the boss at 9-7. In the out and rates, school this past school year, hopping in both.

0: incorporated called Restorative Justice Strategy 2 in practice, which involves aiming the student at the harm action school community, being a way to prevent since despite its insensitive to students being given. Because
1: it's like encourage detention, this is warranted. I'm thinking, the past CRs, right, where kids being disabled.
0: Staff teachers labor still to get the top high school to sense them is for expecting it to staff since it was fighting students at Pauling School often residents reported 29 incidents appear this past top the list 1,000 followed by 55 reports behavior reporting is 1,800 or 10,000 seems number for 2 million change students through it over the school that is found sending Ember to keep the hall prior to news. Teach works of 33 of attack, 13 full aggressive and scratch incidents. Positive, positive to suspend the pass. We credited with who suspend in the next cast. And to create role executive Aaron Burr position at the end of the week after being considered, but he did not suit your plan that chain to create board of directors. But he is this was not easy because and such an important part of my care to the artist and part and those who have as organized it is to I believe great to serve this city creative and I look to continuation for current space in a new goal and role but credited with helping to organize like artists, national programming and the events the organization downtown base 3 Wington Street. But he is recognized in transforming the org George Cogswim into the cards, a fugitivity art for Haverhill HW earlier, after awarded the 2020 Commonwealth Heroine Award at Massachusetts on the Women for a creative role. The organization said, plan to continuing to provide galleries, and board of President Kramida and Haverhill is here today. There may transition as we will responsibilities are to support meaningfully exists, enhancing content stronger. To the future, focus on the development of Oxwell race. In WA Sports, Red Sox are the 7 off tonight, the series auction tomorrow night. World Cup Act round of 16 to USA, Belgium, that is to take in Seattle. Pro Legacy, the Bay C, 2-2. Collegiate action, gold 4 at Lowell, Andover High School. Game start at 6 o'clock. 60 season 1. There is more in the next WHV where you sign up for the Lanx local news newspaper from the Ed Johnson. This is
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5: From around the world, these are the latest international news headlines. Early Monday, Russia launched waves of missiles and drones targeting Kyiv. That's killed at least 12 people, authorities say, hours after Ukraine's president warned that a large-scale attack was imminent. Deadly clashes have broken out inside a prison in the outskirts of Sri Lanka's capital, officials say, with over 20 people killed and 100 others injured. Victims include both inmates and prison officials. Mourners dressed in black have flooded into Iran's capital, part of the funeral of the late Supreme Leader Ayatollah Ali Khamenei, with throngs of people calling for the death of President Donald Trump. Ceremonial fireworks in Pamplona kick off Spain's iconic Running of the Bulls festival. Americans are the biggest group of foreign bull runners at San Fermín. Many perhaps still inspired by writer Ernest Hemingway, who travelled to Europe to see the festival firsthand and features the week-long event in his 1926 novel, The Sun Also Rises. I'm Charles de Ledesma.
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7: Wave Weather!
8: Good morning. Now your Wave Weather forecast for Haverhill and the Merrimack Valley. Mostly cloudy skies for every Monday. We all climb to around 74. Southeast winds 10 to 15 miles per hour. Scattered showers tonight. Cloudy, low around 62. East winds 10 to 15. Overcast skies, breezy with showers throughout every Tuesday. High around 67. Wednesday, morning clouds give way to sunny afternoon skies. Highs in the mid-70s. I'm WHAV meteorologist James Covington. Your next Wave Weather in 30 minutes.
6: 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It's where comfort lives. 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

0: It is the Wave, 97.9 WHAV and Steppenwolf. Good morning. It's Wynn for breakfast. It's a Monday morning, 68 degrees outside the WHAV building at 30 Howe Street, downtown Haverhill. Meteorologist James Covington says that for today, it's going to be mostly cloudy, 74 degrees. Some scattered showers tonight, cloudy, and 62 for tomorrow. Overcast, breezy, with showers throughout the day, 67 degrees. And Wednesday's forecast, morning clouds giving way to sunny skies, temperature in the mid-70s. Right now, the extended forecast, the way James sees it, it is going to be partly cloudy or partly sunny on Thursday, your choice, and the temperature in the mid-80s, and isolated thunderstorms on Friday with the temperature in the lower 80s. Traffic-wise, 495 north and southbound in Haverhill. That's moving along, 97 in Haverhill, a little bit slow right around Lafayette Square, 125 Main Street, slow around the vicinity of the Plateau Line. And also on Main near Marsh and North Avenue and Monument Square, a little bit slow in the downtown area as well. And the next train from Haverhill to Boston, that is going to be leaving at 9:57. Some things have happened on this date, things we don't want to talk about, but we will. It was on this date, not a good day for the pirate known as Captain Kidd was seized in Boston on this date back in 1699. Not a good thing to be a pirate. No. And it was also on this date that the very first Major League All-Star game was played. That was in Chicago at Comiskey Park, and that was 1933. And the All-Star game for this year, that's coming up next week. 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
1: It's been said that farmers felt the stock market crash of 1929 less than most. For them, the Depression had already started years before.

0: the dough, clothes worn out.
1: The first part of the 20th century was actually considered the golden age of American farming. War-torn Europe was unable to feed itself, and U.S. farms raced to fill the void, expanding along the way. When World War I ended in 1918, so did the drastic need for American produce. The overabundance of crops and a stagnant market led to inflation and situations like 11-cent cotton and 40-cent meat. Here's Vernon Dalhart from 1929.
0: All we can raise is turnip greens. Folks all sick, Paul must cough, ain't had no sugar since Ma dropped off. No use talking, any man's beat with 11-cent cotton and 40-cent meat.
1: There's a funny story behind Dalhart's name. To hear it, go to soundbeat.org and type Vernon or Dalhart in the search bar. 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I'm Brett Barry.
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2: In the news, where battery storage farms could be located in Haverhill under future zoning is the focus of a meeting tomorrow night of the City Council's Planning and Development Committee. City Council Vice President John Mitchison, who chairs the subcommittee, told his colleagues last week the meeting is going to be taking place tomorrow night at 6 o'clock in the Theodore A. Pelosi Jr. City Council Chambers of Haverhill City Hall. State law requires communities to designate areas where the large electricity storage facilities could be located. The farms, which look like rows of metal shipping containers filled with batteries, are used as backup energy during peak demand periods. They can store electricity from solar and wind installations, for example. When councilors discussed options at their May 19th meeting, City Solicitor Lisa Mead suggested designating the former Dutton Airport off Route 110 near Northern Essex Community College. It also happens to be a certified wildlife habitat for the endangered Blanding's turtle. Mead explained that the city could use such a zone to meet its legal obligation, but still have recourse should it choose to deny proposals. The full City Council also agreed last week to a suggestion by City Clerk Caitlin Wright Esposito to double the cost of a city street listing book from $50 to $100 to cover printing costs. The board also raised the cost of a utility permit from $50 to $200. The board voted to create a Veterans Assistance Fund to better enable the Veterans Services Department to accept donations to be dispersed by Veterans Services Director Jeffrey Hollett. Councilors also voted to sign a lease renewal for the former St. James School, which currently houses Gateway Academy, with the Archdiocese of Boston. The new lease for the building at 415 Primrose Street would increase annual rent to $386,600 as of July 1st, with annual hikes to $426,800 in the final year. Ward 3 Councilor Devin Ferreira suggests the city inquire about purchasing the building. Dropout and suspension rates in Haverhill schools continued to decline this past school year, dropping in both categories by nearly half compared to 2 years ago. In 2025, 2.5% of the 8,000 students in the district dropped out, down from 4.3% in 2023. Likewise, the suspension rate dropped from 6.2% in 2023 to 3% in 2025. Haverhill School Superintendent Margaret Marana, along with Safe and Supportive Schools Liaison Maureen Irons, reported on the figures as part of a larger presentation on discipline and school safety at a recent Haverhill School Committee meeting.
3: We have one of the lowest Gateway City suspension rates in the state, and we've been contacted by multiple school districts and asked us to do training, having conversations with them about what we're doing to lower our suspension rate.
2: Among interventions Murata credits is increased student engagement through the PASS program operated by the Haverhill YMCA. The program, which stands for Positive Alternative to School Suspension, was adopted 4 years ago instead of being sent home.

0: home as a punishment. Students have the option to participate in school day programming at the Y. The program combines one-on-one tutoring, group behavioral and mental health counseling, and recreation to help students get back on track. Since 2022, 1,500 students have been referred to the program, some more than once. YMCA Executive Director Tracy Fuller said she believes the secret to the program's success is that it's designed to help students understand why they were suspended. The Y also provides tutoring to help them catch up on their classwork.
1: Having that instructional time is key. If a student is doing out-of-school suspension, there's not a guarantee that they're working on their schoolwork, but there is when they're with us.
0: Fuller said that the average stay in the PASS program is almost 2.5 days, and students must create a plan to re-enter school. Each student also leaves with a one-month membership to the Y. The top recent high school students are sent to the program is for disrespecting a teacher or a staff member. For Gateway Academy students, it was for fighting. For students at the Dr. Paul C. Nettles School, skipping school was most often cited. Numbers behind reported bad behaviors are cited in the next newscast. There is always more in the next newscast and at WHAV.net, where you can sign up for the Wavelengths Local News e-newspaper. From the Edwin V. Johnson Newsroom, this is Wynn Damon.
2: AP News, I'm Marcela Sanchez. Russia has launched missile and drone attacks on Kyiv, killing at least 12 people. Ukrainian President Volodymyr Zelensky is expected to address the issue at a NATO summit in Turkey. The war has strained the global supply of Patriot interceptors, crucial for Ukraine's defense. Russia says the attack targeted weapons factories, but these claims are unverified. President Trump will also be attending the NATO summit in Turkey, where he'll meet with Zelensky to discuss Kyiv's war with Russia. Trump is expected to leave this evening. A funeral procession for Iran's late Supreme Leader Ayatollah Ali Khamenei began through Tehran today. Khamenei's flag-draped coffin was accompanied by those of his family members also killed on February 28th. An airstrike killed Khamenei at the start of the war launched by the U.S. and Israel. Iran's new supreme leader, Ayatollah Mojtaba Khamenei, has yet to make an appearance in the funeral ceremonies, which are unfolding over several days. In other news, Trump last week pardoned 11 people. AP correspondent Donna Warder has more.
3: President Donald Trump pardoned 11 people Friday, including 9 the White House said helped people bypass emissions control systems on vehicles. Also pardoned, Adam Kidon, who was sentenced to nearly 6 years in prison for fraud and conspiracy related to the purchase of a fleet of gambling boats. The case was part of a broader investigation of the notorious lobbying scandal involving Kidon's business partner, Jack Abramoff. And the 11th person pardoned, ranch owner Jack Harvard. The White House did not say what he was pardoned for, but praised him for allowing the U.S. military and NATO troops to train on his land for free. Donna Warder, Washington.
2: European shares advanced today after a retreat in Asian markets and U.S. futures climbed. This is AP News. FIFA has lifted American star player Florin Balogun's red card suspension. That means the global governing body for soccer is letting him play against Belgium on Monday. The penalty was lifted after President Trump intervened and asked FIFA's president to have it reviewed. England handed Mexico its first World Cup loss at Estadio Azteca with a 3-2 victory to reach the quarterfinals. England now moves on to face Norway on Saturday in Miami Gardens, Florida. Naomi Osaka beat Aryna Sabalenka to reach the Wimbledon quarterfinals. Coco Gauff, Novak Djokovic, and Jannik Sinner also won. Catcher Eliezer Alfonso made his major league debut for the Los Angeles Dodgers, with his sister and stepmother still missing after Venezuela's catastrophic earthquakes. More on this and other stories at apnews.com. I'm Marcela Sanchez, AP Sports.
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5: Good morning. Now your wave weather forecast for Haverhill and the Merrimack Valley. Mostly cloudy skies for every Monday. We'll climb to around 74. Southeast winds 10 to 15 miles per hour. Scattered showers tonight, cloudy, low around 62. East winds 10 to 15. Overcast skies, breezy with showers throughout over Tuesday, high around 67.

0: Wednesday, morning clouds give way to sunny afternoon skies. Today's in the mid-70s. I'm WHAV meteorologist James Covington. Your next wave weather in 30 minutes.
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3: 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The library will also provide a recording following the talk for those who cannot attend the live presentation. 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In the Edwin V. Johnson Newsroom, this is Jennifer Cosgrove.

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4: 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This is Glenn Turman sailing aboard the Hispaniola. Join me, Keith David, John Goodman, Taj Mahal, and a dozen bloodthirsty pirates. 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
6: From around the world, these are the latest international news headlines. Early Monday, Russia launched waves of missiles and drones targeting Kyiv that's killed at least 12 people, authorities say, hours after Ukraine's president warned that a large-scale attack was imminent. Deadly clashes have broken out inside a prison in the outskirts of Sri Lanka's capital, officials say, with over 20 people killed and 100 others injured. Victims include both inmates and prison officials. Mourners dressed in black have flooded into Iran's capital, part of the funeral of the late Supreme Leader Ayatollah Ali Khamenei, with throngs of people calling for the death of President Donald Trump. Ceremonial fireworks in Pamplona kick off Spain's iconic Running of the Bulls festival. Americans are the biggest group of foreign bull runners at San Fermín. Many perhaps still inspired by writer Ernest Hemingway, who travelled to Europe to see the festival firsthand and features the week-long event in his 1926 novel, The Sun Also Rises. I'm Charles de Ledesma.
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7: Good morning. Now your wave weather forecast for Haverhill and the Merrimack Valley. Mostly cloudy skies for every Monday. We'll climb to around 74. Southeast winds 10 to 15 miles per hour. Scattered showers tonight. Cloudy, low around 62. East winds 10 to 15. Overcast skies, breezy with showers throughout every Tuesday. The high around 67. Wednesday morning clouds give way to sunny afternoon skies. Highs in the mid-70s. I'm WHAV meteorologist James Covington. Your next wave weather in...

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2: Here's the latest WHAV news. I'm Wynn Damon. Dropout and suspension rates in Haverhill schools continued to decline this past school year, dropping in both categories by nearly half compared to 2 years ago. In 2025, 2.5% of the 8,000 students in the district dropped out, down from 4.3% in 2023. Likewise, the suspension rate dropped from 6.2% in 2023 to 3% in 2025. Haverhill School Superintendent Margaret Murata, along with Safe and Supportive Schools liaison Maureen Irons, reported on the figures as part of a larger presentation on discipline and school safety at a recent Haverhill School Committee meeting. Students face a number of types of penalties for bad behavior, from notification of parents and guardians, administrative intervention, a warning, and detention. The school system has recently incorporated a so-called restorative justice strategy to its discipline practice, which involves helping the student understand the harm their action caused their school community and finding a way to repair that. Ward 6 school committee member Yanni Collins said despite a decrease in suspensions, she asked if too many students are still being given detention when other strategies might be called for.
3: It sounds like we're encouraging a detention when maybe a conversation with the student is warranted, a parent meeting is warranted. Like, are we jumping to the things of the past that we say are the past, right? Where we talk about kids being over-disciplined.
2: Murata responded by saying that her staff takes each report seriously and works diligently to get to the bottom of each one. The top reason high school students are sent to the program is for disrespecting a teacher or a staff member. For Gateway Academy students, it was for fighting. For students at the Dr. Paul C. Nettles School, skipping school was most often cited. In her presentation, Irons said that teachers reported 29,900 incidents of bad behavior this past year, truancy topping the list with 10,000 reports, followed by defiant behavior with 5,500 reports, disruptive behavior at 4,400 reports, and tardiness, 1,700 reports. Murata said that while 10,000 seems like a large number of referrals for truancy, there were 2.1 million chances for students to be truant over the course of the school year. Irons said the high school has found that sending a team member to make a sweep of the halls prior to the class bell has helped reduce truancy reports. Irons said Haverhill teachers were the recipients of 333 aggressive attacks this year, with 213 for physical aggression, 71 bites, and 32 pinching and scratching incidents. There's more about Positive Alternative to School Suspension, or the PASS program, which is credited with helping to reduce suspensions, in the next newscast. Creative Haverhill Executive Director Erin Padilla is stepping down from her position at the end of the week after being with the organization for nearly 8 years. Padilla did not disclose her future plans, but said that she plans to remain on the Creative Haverhill Board of Directors. Padilla said, quote, "This was not an easy decision because Creative Haverhill has been such an important part of my life. I care deeply about the artists, community members, volunteers, partners, and supporters who have helped make this organization what it is today. I'm incredibly grateful for the opportunity to have served this community through Creative Haverhill, and I look forward to continuing to support the organization and the vision for Cogswell Art Space in a new capacity." In her role at Creative Haverhill, Padilla is credited with helping to grow the organization's public art initiatives, educational programming, and community events through the organization's downtown gallery and community art space at 43 Washington Street. Padilla is also recognized for her initiatives in transforming the historic George S. Cogswell School in Bradford into the Cogswell Art Space, a future community arts center for Haverhill, which WHAV reported earlier after she was awarded a 2026 Commonwealth Heroine Award from the Massachusetts Commission on the Status of Women. As for Creative Haverhill, the organization said it plans to restructure the top role while continuing to provide exhibits, galleries, and programming to the community as regularly scheduled. Board President Danielle Kravitz-Smida said, quote, Creative Haverhill is here to stay. While there may be a brief transition period as we welcome new staff and adjust responsibilities, our commitment to supporting artists, providing meaningful community experiences, and advancing Cogswell Art Space remains as strong as ever. Looking to the future, Creative Haverhill will focus on the development of the Cogswell Art Space.
0: Business Bulletin.
2: JBS Corporation's Robinson Aquino, author of The Small Business Money Game and Silverio Insurance Agency's Ruby Balborda, address members of the Merrimack Valley Chamber of Commerce at an upcoming free networking night. JBS Corporation CEO Aquino and Balborda, Silverio Insurance Executive Vice President of Sales and Operations, discuss what it's like to build a new line of business into a company that already works, scaling into new markets, creating new teams, and targeting new buyers. Aquino will also be available to sign copies of the Small Business Money Game, and food and drink will also be provided. The discussion is going to be taking place on Tuesday, July 14th from 5 to 7 at JBS Corporation, 201 Broadway in Methuen. Registration is required at MerrimackValleyChamber.com or by calling 978-686-0900. And singer, guitarist Roger Ticknell is going to be bringing the familiar rock music of the 60s and 70s to the Haverhill Council on Aging. Ticknell performs a free program called Beatles and Beyond Friday at noon at the Haverhill Citizen Center at 10 Welcome Street. Featuring many Beatles songs, the program begins with She Loves You and other early Beatles classics from their debut American performance on The Ed Sullivan Show in 1964. Those interested in attending are asked to reserve a seat by calling Paula Hussein, Program Manager, the Council on Aging, 978-374-2390, extension 3916. In WHAV sports, an off night tonight for the Red Sox, and in World Cup soccer, the USA plays Belgium tonight at 8 o'clock. There's always more in the next newscast and at WHAV.net, where you can sign up for the Wavelengths Local News e-newspaper. From the Edwin V. Johnson Newsroom, this is Wynn Damon.
4: AP News, I'm Marcela Sanchez. The Belgian Soccer Federation wants an explanation from FIFA about the decision to let U.S. forward Valeron Balogun play at the World Cup despite getting a red card in his previous game. The penalty was lifted after President Trump asked FIFA's president to have it reviewed. Belgium will take on the U.S. later today for a spot in the quarterfinals. A week-long preliminary hearing for the man accused of killing conservative activist Charlie Kirk will begin later this morning. Prosecutors will aim to show that they have enough evidence against Tyler Robinson to proceed to a trial. The 23-year-old is charged with aggravated murder in the September 10th assassination of Kirk on the Utah Valley University campus. Kirk's parents and his widow, Erica Kirk, will attend the hearing. In Iran, mourners flooded the capital for a procession as part of the funeral for the late Supreme Leader Ayatollah Ali Khamenei. The AP's Charles de Ledesma reports many of the mourners were calling for Trump's death.
5: Khamenei's flag-draped coffin and those of members of his family killed on February 28 were on a truck decorated to resemble the ornamental grating that surrounds the shrine of an imam. The truck crept through the crowds, who reached out to touch the grating, some threw scarves and other items for attendants to brush against the coffin, a common practice in Iran, seen as a blessing. Attendants sprayed misted water across the crowds to cool them in the high summertime temperatures. The massive turnout, encouraged by Iran's theocracy as a sign of strength, comes as it negotiates with the US over a permanent end to the war that killed the 86-year-old cleric. I'm Charles Ledesma.
4: Trump rang the opening bells for the New York Stock Exchange and the NASDAQ from the Oval Office today. More information at apnews.com. This is AP News. The satirical news site The Onion is planning to send $100,000 to families of the victims of the Sandy Hook Elementary School shooting. AP correspondent Donna Border has more.
6: The news site The Onion is all about satire, and it's hoping that comedy will help the families of those who lost their lives in the Sandy Hook Elementary School shooting. The Onion has been trying to buy InfoWars, Alex Jones's conspiracy platform that was forced into bankruptcy after he claimed the 2012 Sandy Hook shooting was a hoax and was ordered to pay more than $1 billion to the victims' families, money the families have yet to receive. Now The Onion has launched a webpage that's a parody of Jones's conspiracy platform, and it plans to give some of the revenue to families of the 20 first graders and 6 adults who lost their lives at the school in Newtown, Connecticut. I'm Donna Warder.
4: More on this and other stories at apnews.com. I'm Marcela Sanchez, AP News.
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7: Good morning. Now your wave weather forecast for Haverhill and the Merrimack Valley. Mostly cloudy skies for every Monday. We'll climb to around 74. Southeast winds 10 to 15 miles per hour. Scattered showers tonight. Cloudy, low around 62. East winds 10 to 15. Overcast skies, breezy with showers throughout every Tuesday. High around 67. Wednesday, morning clouds give way to sunny afternoon skies. Highs in the mid-70s. I'm WHAV meteorologist James Covington. Your next wave weather in 30 minutes.
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2: T. Havel's Thursday Nights Live Concert Series kicks off Thursday, July 9th, with Jennifer Tefton the Strange. A hard rock and roll band, the group will perform outdoors on the Bradford Common, 10 Church Street, Havel, from 6 to 8 p.m. Those attending are encouraged to bring blankets and chairs. Well-behaved dogs on leashes are welcome. Opening for the band will be Paul Prue and Peter Chase. This is the second year Teen Havel has organized this popular outdoor series, having taken over from Prue. The event had been held on Friday nights for 16 years. The summer series continues every Thursday through August 13th. 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In the Edwin B. Johnson Newsroom, this is Jennifer Cosgrove.

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4: I'm Marcela Sanchez with an AP News Minute. The Belgian Soccer Federation is asking FIFA for an explanation about its decision to let U.S. forward Follerin Balogun play at the World Cup, despite getting a red card in his previous game. The decision will allow the U.S. star to play against Belgium in today's match. Over the weekend,

0: President Trump called FIFA President Gianni Infantino and asked FIFA to review the red card. Trump plans to meet with Ukrainian President Volodymyr Zelensky and Syrian President Ahmad al-Shara on Wednesday while attending the NATO summit in Turkey. The discussions come as Kyiv tries to refocus Trump's attention on the conflict with Moscow and as Trump has publicly mused about Syria's role in the Middle East. Trump today rang the opening bells for the New York Stock Exchange and the Nasdaq from the Oval Office. More stories at APNews.com. I'm Marcela Sanchez.
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2: Good morning. Now your wave weather forecast for Haverhill and the Merrimack Valley. Mostly cloudy, covering around 74. Southeast winds 10 to 15 miles per hour. Scattered showers around city too. East winds 10 to 15. Overcast skies, we wish that over to the higher 67. Wednesday, clouds get sunny, skies in the mid-70. WAVV meteorologist Jay Cuffing at Wave Weather in 3 minutes.
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2: 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An important part of the program is talking with area newsmakers, giving you a direct link and the latest information into what's happening in the greater Haverhill area. Recently, I spoke with Michelle Fenimore, a fashion historian who helped with the historic New England Center in Haverhill's opening of the exhibit Shoe Stories, Past, Present, and Future.
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2: Here's the latest WHAV news. I'm Wynn Damon. Where battery storage farms could be located in Haverhill under future zoning is the focus of a meeting tomorrow night of the City Council's Planning and Development Committee. City Council Vice President John Mitchison, who chairs the subcommittee, told his colleagues last week the meeting is going to be taking place tomorrow night at 6 o'clock in the Theodore A. Pelosi Jr. City Council Chambers, Haverhill City Hall. State law requires communities to designate areas where the large capacity storage facilities could be located. The farms, which look like rows of metal shipping containers filled with batteries, are used as backup energy during peak demand periods. They can store electricity, for example, from solar and wind installations. When councilors discussed options at their May 19th meeting, City Solicitor Lisa Mead suggested designating the former Dutton Airport off Route 110 near Northern Essex Community College. It also happens to be a certified wildlife habitat for the endangered Blanding's turtle. Mead explained that the city could use such a zone to meet its legal obligations, but still

0: have recourse should it choose to deny proposals. The full city council also agreed last week to a suggestion by city clerk Caitlin Wright Esposito to double the cost of a city street listing book from $50 to $100 to cover printing costs. The board also raised the cost of a utility permit from $50 to $200. The board voted to create a Veterans Assistance Fund to better enable the Veterans Services Department to accept donations to be dispersed by Veterans Services Director Jeffrey Hollett. And councilors voted to sign a lease renewal for the former St. James School, which currently houses Gateway Academy, with the Archdiocese of Boston. The new lease for the building at 415 Primrose Street would increase annual rent from $386,000. As of July 1st, with annual hikes to $426,000 in the final year. Ward 3 Councilor Devin Ferreira suggests the city inquire about purchasing the building. Dropout and suspension rates in Haverhill schools continue to decline this past school year, dropping in both categories by nearly half compared to 2 years ago. In 2025, 2.5% of the 8,000 students in the district dropped out, down from 4.3% in 2023. Likewise, the suspension rate dropped from 6.2% in 2023 to 3% in 2025. Haverhill School Superintendent Margaret Marana, along with Safe and Supportive Schools Liaison Maureen Irons, reported on the figures as part of a larger presentation on discipline and school safety at a recent Haverhill School Committee meeting.
1: We have one of the lowest Gateway City suspension rates in the state, and we've been contacted by multiple school districts and asked us to do training, having conversations with them about what we're doing to lower our suspension rate.
0: Among interventions Marana credits is increased student engagement through the PASS program, operated by the Haverhill YMCA. The program, which stands for Positive Alternative to School Suspension, was adopted 4 years ago. Instead of being sent home as a punishment, students have the option to participate in school day programming at the Y. The program combines one-on-one tutoring, group behavioral and mental health counseling, and recreation to help get students back on track. Since 2022, 1,500 students have been referred to the program, some more than once. YMCA Executive Director Tracy Fuller said she believes the secret to the program's success is that it's designed to help students understand why they were suspended. The Y also provides tutoring to help them catch up with their classroom work.
2: Having that instructional time is key. If a student is doing out-of-school suspension, there's not a guarantee that they're working on their schoolwork, but there is when they're with us.
0: Fuller said the average day in the PASS program is 2.4 days, and students must create a plan to re-enter school. Each student also leaves with a one-month membership to the Y. The top reason high school students are sent to the program is for disrespecting a teacher or staff member. For Gateway Academy students, it was for fighting. For students in the Dr. Paul C. Nettle School, skipping school was most often cited. Numbers behind reported bad behaviors are cited during the next newscast. Haverhill's first patriotic bike parade was one of the highlights Saturday of the city's celebration of the 250th anniversary of the nation's founding. Taking place the morning after the city's fireworks display, children peddled a colorful array of bicycles with festive decorations at Riverside Park. Downtown events coordinator Haley Pearson said that there was free ice cream for every child that registered, and safety helmets were donated by the Pawtucket and Haverhill Kiwanis clubs for anyone who didn't have one. The Haverhill 250th Commission organized the contest with Linda Brown, Luke Padilla, and Aaron Warren serving as judges. Haverhill police kicked off the parade, talking to children about bicycle safety. Prizes were donated by Bay's Law Group, she and Shivoni Jutras and Magliocchetti, and the Greater Haverhill Chamber of Commerce, and distributed by the Haverhill Fire Department. And Pride Star Trinity EMS was on hand for any scraped knees. In addition, gift cards were donated by Noonan Florists and Greenhouses and hummus by Cedars Mediterranean Foods. Methuen public employees will begin receiving health insurance from the Massachusetts Group Insurance Commission in January. The city joins its

0: taxpayers, such as Haverhill and North Andover, in changing to the state health plan after, as WHAV reported earlier, Methuen found itself having to cover a $6.5 million deficit in its self-funded employee insurance plan. Methuen Mayor D.J. Beauregard and Methuen Public Employee Committee President Kara Blatt said last week the city and employees ratified the new comprehensive health insurance agreement. Beauregard said, quote, "Our agreement with the PEC shows what can be accomplished when people come together and work toward a common goal. Together, we solved a major structural problem, protected quality health insurance benefits, and delivered meaningful savings for employees, retirees, and taxpayers." The Public Employee Committee comprises representatives from the Methuen's employee unions and retiree organization and is responsible for negotiating health insurance matters on their behalf. Blatt said, quote, "This has been a long and complex process, and reaching this point reflects a shared commitment to responsible fiscal management and long-term stability. This outcome represents a balanced approach that avoids the most severe cost impacts seen in other communities while still protecting our members." Based on current projections, the city said the transition is expected to save the city, employees, and retirees at least $11.2 million in health insurance premium costs through fiscal year 2030. It also eliminates the risk of future health insurance deficits and other liabilities associated with a self-funded health insurance system. Methuen plans informational sessions over the next few months to explain available health plan options and answer questions. In WHAV sports, an off night tonight for the Red Sox, and in World Cup soccer, the USA plays Belgium tonight at 8 o'clock. There's always more in the next newscast and at WHAV.net, where you can sign up for the Wavelength's local news e-newspaper. From the Edwin V. Johnson Newsroom, this is Wynn Damon.
1: AP News. Good morning, I'm Ed Donahue. The Belgian Soccer Federation is demanding an explanation from FIFA after Team USA forward Flo Balogun was allowed to play at the World Cup despite getting a red card in his previous game. The decision forcing Balogun to sit out tonight's game with Belgium was overturned.
2: They made the right decision because, number one, it wasn't a foul. And you want to see a game with your best players. You don't want to say, how would you feel if I took, Messi out? Look, you know, he ran into somebody. Or we took Ronaldo.
1: President Trump says he didn't force FIFA President Gianni Infantino to make this decision.
2: How do you penalize him for a game that hasn't been played yet? It's very unfair. You can't do that. So, yes, I asked for a review by FIFA. I spoke to a man who's highly respected, and by the way, whose level of respect has gone up tenfold.
1: President Trump rang the opening bells for the New York Stock Exchange and the NASDAQ from the Oval Office. The president was asked about talks with Iran.
2: We're going to win one way or the other. We're either going to make a deal or we're going to finish the job, okay? And it won't be tough to finish the job. I'd rather make a deal because I don't want to affect 91 million people. We can knock down their bridges in 1 hour. We can knock out their energy supply.
1: Mourners dressed in black flooded into Iran's capital for a procession as part of the funeral of the late Supreme Leader Ayatollah Ali Khamenei. A police officer responding to a 911 call about gunshots at a home in Ohio was shot and killed. County Sheriff Tom Ballinger says the suspect and two other people also died.
3: Our dispatch center received 911 call of some type of disturbance and shots fired. Officers responded to the area and immediately started taking fire.
1: This is AP News. Prince Harry's UK trip is sparking a media buzz.
4: King Charles III's strange son is travelling to the land of his birth for a series of charity engagements that begin Tuesday. But for most royal watchers, that's just background noise. For the past 10 days, British tabloids and news broadcasts have been filled with speculation about whether Harry's wife, Meghan, will accompany him and, more importantly, whether they'll bring their two children, Prince Archie and Princess Lilibet, so they can finally get to know Grandpa Charles. But everything's up in the air as Harry seeks to arrange protection for his family after a government meeting refused to authorise taxpayer-funded security. Charles de Ledesma, London.

0: ceremonial fireworks in Pamplona kicked off Spain's Running of the Bulls Festival. It's the 100th anniversary of the publication of Ernest Hemingway's The Sun Also Rises that put Pamplona on the map. I'm Ed Donahue, AP News.
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2: Good morning. Now your wave weather forecast for Haverhill and the Merrimack Valley. Mostly cloudy skies for every Monday. We'll climb to around 74. Southeast winds 10 to 15 miles per hour. Scattered showers tonight. Cloudy, low around 62. East winds 10 to 15. Overcast skies, breezy with showers throughout every Tuesday. High around 67. Wednesday, morning clouds give way to sunny afternoon skies. Highs in the mid-70s. I'm WHAV meteorologist James Covington. Your next wave weather in 30 minutes.
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6: I'm Ed Donahue with an AP News Minute. The Belgian Soccer Federation is demanding an explanation from FIFA after Team USA's Flo Balogun was allowed to play at the World Cup tonight, despite getting a red card, forcing him to sit out. At the White House, President Trump weighed in on the red card and FIFA's reversal.
7: They made the right decision because, number one, it wasn't a foul. And you want to see a game with your best players. You don't want to say, how would you feel if I took, Messi out.
6: The president says he didn't force FIFA President Gianni Infantino to make this decision.
7: How do you penalize him for a game that hasn't been played yet? It's very unfair. You can't do that. So, yes, I asked for a review by FIFA. I spoke to a man who's highly respected, and by the way, whose level of respect has gone up tenfold.
6: Balogun received the red card for stepping awkwardly on the ankle of a Bosnia-Herzegovina player. I'm Ed Donahue.
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8: Good morning. Now your wave weather forecast for Haverhill and the Merrimack Valley. Mostly cloudy skies for Monday. We all climb to around 74. Southeast winds 10 to 15 miles per hour. Scattered showers tonight. Cloudy, low around 62. East winds 10 to 15. Overcast skies, breezy with showers throughout every Tuesday. The high around 67. Wednesday morning clouds, give way to sunny afternoon skies, highs in the mid-70s. I'm WHAV meteorologist James Covington. Your next wave weather in 30 minutes.
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0: know, every now and then I think you might like to hear something from us. Nice and easy. But there's just one thing, you see. 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We always do it nice and rough. But we're gonna take the beginning of this song and do it easy. But then we're gonna do the finish rough. It's the way we do Proud Mary.
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4: 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Food and beverages will be available, and several community organizations are setting up resource tables. The fee for vendors interested in participating is $20. Those interested in making a contribution to the sneaker drive or participating in the resource fair are advised to call Lily Williams at 508-663-8933. 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In the Edwin V. Johnson Newsroom, this is Jennifer Cosgrove.

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2: Here's the latest WHAV news. I'm Wynn Damon. Dropout and suspension rates in Haverhill schools continued to decline this past school year, dropping in both categories by nearly half compared to 2 years ago. In 2025, 2.5% of the 8,000 students in the district dropped out, down from 4.3% in 2023. Likewise, the suspension rate dropped from 6.2% in 2023 to 3% in 2025. Haverhill School Superintendent Margaret Murata, along with Safe and Supportive Schools Liaison Maureen Irons, reported on the figures as part of a larger presentation on discipline and school safety at a recent Haverhill School Committee meeting. Students face a number of types of penalties for bad behavior, from notification of parents and guardians, administrative intervention, a warning, and detention. The school system has recently incorporated a so-called restorative justice strategy to its discipline practice, which involves helping the student understand the harm their action caused their school community and finding a way to repair that. Ward 6 school committee member Yanni Collins said despite a decrease in suspensions, she asked if too many students are still being given detention when other strategies might be called for.
3: It sounds like we're encouraging a detention when maybe a conversation with the student is warranted, a parent meeting is warranted. Are we jumping to the things of the past that we say are the past, right? Where we talk about kids being over-disciplined.
2: Murata responded by saying that her staff takes each report seriously and works diligently to get to the bottom of each one. The top reason high school students are sent to the program is for disrespecting a teacher or a staff member. For Gateway Academy students, it was for fighting. For students at the Dr. Paul C. Nettles School, skipping school was most often cited. In her presentation, Irons said that teachers reported 29,900 incidents of bad behavior this past year, truancy topping the list with 10,000 reports, followed by defiant behavior with 5,500 reports, disruptive behavior at 4,400 reports, and tardiness, 1,700 reports. Murata said that while 10,000 seems like a large number of referrals for truancy, there were 2.1 million chances for students to be truant over the course of the school year. Irons said the high school has found that sending a team member to make a sweep of the halls prior to the class bell has helped reduce truancy reports. Irons said Haverhill teachers were the recipients of 333 aggressive attacks this year, with 213 for physical aggression, 71 bites, and 32 pinching and scratching incidents. There's more about Positive Alternative to School Suspension, or the PASS program, which is credited with helping to reduce suspensions, in the next newscast. Creative Haverhill Executive Director Erin Padilla is stepping down from her position at the end of the week after being with the organization for nearly 8 years. Padilla did not disclose her future plans, but said that she plans to remain on the Creative Haverhill Board of Directors. Padilla said, quote, "This was not an easy decision because Creative Haverhill has been such an important part of my life. I care deeply about the artists, community members, volunteers, partners, and supporters who have helped make this organization what it is today. I'm incredibly grateful for the opportunity to have served this community through Creative Haverhill, and I look forward to continuing to support the organization and the vision for Cogswell Art Space in a new capacity." In her role at Creative Haverhill, Padilla is credited with helping to grow the organization's public art initiatives, educational programming, and community events through the organization's downtown gallery and community art space at 43 Washington Street. Padilla is also recognized for her initiatives in transforming the historic George S. Cogswell School in Bradford into the Cogswell Art Space, a future community arts center for Haverhill, which WHAV reported earlier after she was awarded a 2026 Commonwealth Heroine Award from the Massachusetts Commission on the Status of Women. As for Creative Haverhill, the organization said it plans to restructure the top role while continuing to provide exhibits, galleries, and programming to the community as regularly scheduled. Board President Danielle Kravitz-Smida said, quote, Creative Haverhill is here to stay. While there may be a brief transition period as we welcome new staff and adjust responsibilities, our commitment to supporting artists, providing meaningful community experiences, and advancing Cogswell Art Space remains as strong as ever. Looking to the future, Creative Haverhill will focus on the development of the Cogswell Art Space.
0: Business Bulletin.
2: JBS Corporation's Robinson Aquino, author of The Small Business Money Game and Silverio Insurance Agency's Ruby Balborda, address members of the Merrimack Valley Chamber of Commerce at an upcoming free networking night. JBS Corporation CEO Aquino and Balborda, Silverio Insurance Executive Vice President of Sales and Operations, discuss what it's like to build a new line of business into a company that already works, scaling into new markets, creating new teams, and targeting new buyers. Aquino will also be available to sign copies of the Small Business Money Game, and food and drink will also be provided. The discussion is going to be taking place on Tuesday, July 14th from 5 to 7 at JBS Corporation, 201 Broadway in Methuen. Registration is required at MerrimackValleyChamber.com or by calling 978-686-0900. And singer, guitarist Roger Ticknell is going to be bringing the familiar rock music of the 60s and 70s to the Haverhill Council on Aging. Ticknell performs a free program called Beatles and Beyond Friday at noon at the Haverhill Citizen Center at 10 Welcome Street. Featuring many Beatles songs, the program begins with She Loves You and other early Beatles classics from their debut American performance on the Ed Sullivan Show in 1964. Those interested in attending are asked to reserve a seat by calling Paula Hussein, Program Manager, the Council on Aging, 978-374-2390, extension 3916. In WHAV sports, an off night tonight for the Red Sox, and in World Cup soccer, the USA plays Belgium tonight at 8 o'clock. There's always more in the next newscast and at WHAV.net, where you can sign up for the Wavelengths Local News e-newspaper. From the Edwin V. Johnson Newsroom, this is Win Damon.
4: AP News, I'm Ed Donahue. President Trump says he did not influence FIFA to overturn a red card against Team USA's Flo Balogun. He is being allowed to play tonight against Belgium.
5: That wasn't a foul. That wasn't even an infraction. That was two guys running full speed that happened to crash into each other. You can't take your foot and properly place it on somebody else's foot when you're going. No, these were two great athletes that got tangled up.
4: The Belgian Soccer Federation wants answers. Thomas Tuchel had one of his Britain players get a red card in last night's game.
6: Where does this end now? Do we appeal if a yellow card is not a yellow card? Do we think it's not a red card? Or who thinks it? Where does this start and where does this end? It's my question. I don't have an answer.
4: The Belgian Federation says it has still not received either FIFA's decision or any explanation regarding the matter. From the White House, President Trump sounded the opening bells for the New York Stock Exchange and the NASDAQ to reflect how the president has increasingly tied his presidency to the stock market. A week-long preliminary hearing for the man accused of killing conservative activist Charlie Kirk gets underway in Utah. Prosecutors will aim to show they have enough evidence against Tyler Robinson to proceed to a trial. Microsoft announced it is cutting 4,800 jobs, including many in its Xbox division. Russia launched a massive missile and drone attack on Ukraine, killing at least 21 people. The assault highlights gaps in Ukraine's air defenses, particularly the need for more U.S.-made Patriot interceptor missiles. Authorities report at least 500 people have died from over 1,500 confirmed Ebola cases in Congo. Frontline workers are threatening to strike over unpaid benefits and poor working conditions. A swimmer was bitten on the foot in a suspected shark attack over the weekend at a New York beach. Authorities temporarily closed Jones Beach. This is AP News.
7: I'm Seth Soutelle, and this is Markets in a Minute. Major indexes are mixed in the early going on Wall Street as a rebound for AI stocks offsets losses elsewhere in the market. The S&P 500 rose 0.6% in the first hour of trading Monday. The strength for companies in the artificial intelligence technology space sent the NASDAQ composite up 1.1%. The Dow fell 106 points, that's about 0.2%. Several big chip companies were posting gains. Broadcom jumped 5.3%. Micron Technology added 3.6%. Oil prices held relatively steady. Treasury yields edged down in the bond market. Seth Soutelle, New York.
8: A large wildfire in the south of France led Tour de France organizers to ban fans from attending the finale of the third stage. The race enters France with a stage at the Pyrenees town near a fire that has burned almost 4,000 acres. I'm Ed Donahue, AP News.
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9: Good afternoon. Now your wave weather forecast for Haverhill and the Merrimack Valley. Skies remain mostly cloudy for our Monday afternoon. Now you're around 74. Southeast winds 10 to 15 miles per hour. Scattered showers tonight, cloudy, low around 62. East winds 10 to 15. Overcast skies, breezy with showers throughout every Tuesday, high around 67. Wednesday, morning clouds, give way to sunny afternoon skies, highs in the mid-70s. I'm WHAV meteorologist James Covington. Your next wave weather in 30 minutes.
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4: I'm Ed Donahue with an AP News Minute. A week-long hearing starts today in Utah in the case of Tyler Robinson, the man charged in the shooting death of conservative activist Charlie Kirk.
5: State District Judge Tony Graff must determine if they have enough evidence to proceed. Prosecutors will offer testimony from investigators and witnesses and evidence, including DNA linking Robinson to the suspected murder weapon. University of Utah law professor Paul Castle says what's been made public so far suggests prosecutors have a proverbial slam dunk case. If the crime meets Utah's standard for aggravating circumstances, the death penalty would be an option. Sources say Charlie Kirk's parents and his widow, Erica Kirk, will be attending the hearing. I'm Jennifer King.
4: President Trump is taking credit for getting FIFA to review a red card issued at the World Cup against a U.S. star forward, but says he did not demand the outcome. It means Flo Balogun will play tonight against Belgium. More information at apnews.com. I'm Ed Donahue.
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6: Good afternoon. Now your wave weather forecast for Haverhill and the Merrimack Valley. Skies remain mostly cloudy for our Monday afternoon, high around 74. Southeast winds 10 to 15 miles per hour. Scattered showers tonight, cloudy, low around 62. East winds 10 to 15. Overcast skies, breezy with showers throughout over Tuesday, high around 67. Wednesday, morning clouds give way to sunny afternoon skies, highs in the mid-70s. I'm WHAV meteorologist James Covington. Your next wave weather in 30 minutes.
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2: Here's the latest WHAV news. I'm Wynn Damon. Where battery storage farms could be located in Haverhill under future zoning is the focus of a meeting tomorrow night of the City Council's Planning and Development Committee. City Council Vice President John Mitchison, who chairs the subcommittee, told his colleagues last week the meeting is going to be taking place tomorrow night at 6 o'clock in the Theodore A. Pelosi Jr. City Council Chambers, Haverhill City Hall. State law requires communities to designate areas where the large capacity storage facilities could be located. The farms, which look like rows of metal shipping containers filled with batteries, are used as backup energy during peak demand periods. They can store electricity, for example, from solar and wind installations. When councilors discussed options at their May 19th meeting, City Solicitor Lisa Mead suggested designating the former Dutton Airport off Route 110 near Northern Essex Community College. It also happens to be a certified wildlife habitat for the endangered Blanding's turtle. Mead explained that the city could use such a zone to meet its legal obligations, but still have recourse should it choose to deny proposals. The full City Council also agreed last week to a suggestion by City Clerk Caitlin Wright Esposito to double the cost of a city street listing book from $50 to $100 to cover printing costs. The board also raised the cost of a utility permit from $50 to $200. The board voted to create a Veterans Assistance Fund to better enable the Veterans Services Department to accept donations to be dispersed by Veterans Services Director Jeffrey Hollett. And councilors voted to sign a lease renewal for the former St. James School, which currently houses Gateway Academy, with the Archdiocese of Boston. The new lease for the building at 415 Primrose Street would increase annual rent from $386,000. As of July 1st, with annual hikes to $426,000 in the final year. Or three Councilor Devin Ferreira suggests the city inquire about purchasing the building. Dropout and suspension rates in Haverhill schools continue to decline this past school year, dropping in both categories by nearly half compared to 2 years ago. In 2025, 2.5% of the 8,000 students in the district dropped out, down from 4.3% in 2023. Likewise, the suspension rate dropped from 6.2% in 2023 to 3% in 2025. Haverhill School Superintendent Margaret Marana, along with Safe and Supportive Schools Liaison Maureen Irons, reported on the figures as part of a larger presentation on discipline and school safety at a recent Haverhill School Committee meeting.
3: We have one of the lowest Gateway City suspension rates in the state, and we've been contacted by multiple school districts and asked us to do training, having conversations with them about what we're doing to lower our suspension rate.
2: Among interventions Marana credits is increased student engagement through the PASS program operated by the Haverhill YMCA. The program, which stands for Positive Alternative to School Suspension, was adopted 4 years ago. Instead of being sent home as a punishment, students have the option to participate in school day programming at the Y. The program combines one-on-one tutoring, group behavioral and mental health counseling, and recreation to help get students back on track. Since 2022, 1,500 students have been referred to the program, some more than once. YMCA Executive Director Tracy Fuller said she believes the secret to the program's success is that it's designed to help students understand why they were suspended. The Y also provides tutoring to help them catch up with their classroom work.
4: Having that instructional time is key. If a student is doing out-of-school suspension, there's not a guarantee that they're working on their schoolwork, but there is when they're with us.
2: Fuller said the average stay in the PASS program is 2.4 days, and students must create a plan to re-enter school. Each student also leaves with a one-month membership to the Y. The top reason high school students are sent to the program is for disrespecting a teacher or staff member. For Gateway Academy students, it was for fighting. For students in the Dr. Paul C. Nettle School, skipping school was most often cited. Numbers behind reported bad behaviors are cited during the next newscast. Haverhill's first patriotic bike parade was one of the highlights Saturday of the city's celebration of the 250th anniversary of the nation's founding. Taking place the morning after the city's fireworks display, children peddled a colorful array of bicycles with festive decorations at Riverside Park. Downtown events coordinator Haley Pearson said that there was free ice cream for every child that registered, and safety helmets were donated by the Pawtucket and Haverhill Kiwanis Clubs for anyone who didn't have one. The Haverhill 250th Commission organized the contest with Linda Brown, Luke Padilla, and Aaron Warren serving as judges. Haverhill Police kicked off the parade, talking to children about bicycle safety. Prizes were donated by Bay's Law Group, she and Shivoni Jutras and Magliocchetti, and the Greater Haverhill Chamber of Commerce, and distributed by the Haverhill Fire Department. And Pride Star Trinity EMS was on hand for any scraped knees. In addition, gift cards were donated by Noonan Florists and Greenhouses, and hummus by Cedars Mediterranean Foods. Methuen public employees will begin receiving health insurance from the Massachusetts Group Insurance Commission in January. The city joins its peers, such as Haverhill and North Andover, in changing to the state health plan after, as WHAV reported earlier, Methuen found itself having to cover a $6.5 million deficit in its self-funded employee insurance plan. Methuen Mayor D.J. Beauregard and Methuen Public Employee Committee President Kara Blatt said last week the city and employees ratified the new comprehensive health insurance agreement. Beauregard said, quote, "Our agreement with the PEC shows what can be accomplished when people come together and work toward a common goal. Together, we solved a major structural problem, protected quality health insurance benefits, and delivered meaningful savings for employees, retirees, and taxpayers." The Public Employee Committee comprises representatives from the Methuen's employee unions and retiree organization and is responsible for negotiating health insurance matters on their behalf. Blatt said, quote, "This has been a long and complex process, and reaching this point reflects a shared commitment to responsible fiscal management and long-term stability. This outcome represents a balanced approach that avoids the most severe cost impacts seen in other communities while still protecting our members." Based on current projections, the city said the transition is expected to save the city, employees, and retirees at least $11.2 million in health insurance premium costs through fiscal year 2030. It also eliminates the risk of future health insurance deficits and other liabilities associated with a self-funded health insurance system. Methuen plans informational sessions over the next few months to explain available health plan options and answer questions. In WHAV sports, an off night tonight for the Red Sox, and in World Cup soccer, the USA plays Belgium tonight at 8 o'clock. There's always more in the next newscast and at WHAV.net, where you can sign up for the Wavelength's local news e-newspaper. From the Edwin V. Johnson Newsroom, this is Wynn Damon.
0: AP News, I'm Ed Donahue. FIFA President Gianni Infantino says he told President Trump the Flo Balogun case would be decided by independent judicial bodies. Team USA's Balogun's red card was reversed, and he will play tonight against Belgium. President Trump says he spoke to Infantino about it, but did not pressure FIFA to reverse the red card. But he did feel it was unfair.
5: The game tonight's going to be amazing, and we're going to have a full team, and Belgium's going to have a full team. And you know what? If they beat us, then they can be really proud. The other way, if they beat us, we'll say it was rigged, just like the election was rigged in 2020, but I won't get into that.
0: Belgian soccer officials want an explanation. An island-wide blackout has hit Cuba. Four people, including a police officer, are dead in a shooting in Ohio.
6: Wayne County Sheriff Tom Ballinger says it began with a 911 call about gunshots fired at a home in Rittman, which is about 40 miles south of Cleveland. When it was over, One police officer was dead, two other officers and a police dog were injured. The suspect was also dead along with two other people.
7: Roughly around 9:30 or so, our dispatch center received 911 call of some type of disturbance and shots fired. Officers responded to the area and immediately started taking fire.
6: That audio, courtesy WEWS. I'm Julie Walker.
0: Mourners dressed in black are at Iran's capital as part of the funeral for the late Supreme Leader Ayatollah Ali Khamenei. The AP's Bassam Hatoum is in Tehran.
8: The casket containing the body wrapped with the Iranian flag is displayed at Tehran's Grand Musalla, together with some of the coffins of his family members killed on February 28th, when the U.S. and Israel jointly launched the war on Iran.
0: This is AP News. NATO's chief is demanding allies present credible plans to reach defense spending targets.
9: NATO's Secretary General Mark Rutte has made clear allies must put forward clear, concrete and credible plans to reach the organization's spending targets at its annual summit in Ankara, Turkey, starting Tuesday. He says European allies and Canada are expected to invest $258 billion more in defense in 2025 and this year. The meeting comes at a crucial time for the alliance, with the US scaling down its security role in Europe. Washington's been pressing allies to shoulder more of the spending burden. I'm Charles Deledesma.
0: A man in upstate New York is suing Immigration and Customs Enforcement for sending federal officers to his home with a warning over an email he sent to the agency's one-time leader. The warning notice informed David Strever the email he sent was a threat. I'm Ed Donahue, AP News.
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11: Good afternoon. Now your wave weather forecast for Haverhill and the Merrimack Valley. Skies remain mostly cloudy for our Monday afternoon, high around 74. Southeast winds 10 to 15 miles per hour. Scattered showers tonight, cloudy, low around 62. East winds 10 to 15. Overcast skies, breezy with showers throughout every Tuesday, high around 67. Wednesday, morning clouds, give way to sunny afternoon skies, highs in the mid-70s. I'm WHAV meteorologist James Covington. Your next wave weather in 30 minutes.

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2: 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In the Edwin B. Johnson Newsroom, this is Jennifer Cosgrove.
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4: 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This is Glenn Turman sailing aboard the Hispaniola. 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
6: I'm Ed Donahue with an AP News Minute. A week-long hearing starts today in Utah in the case of Tyler Robinson, the man charged in the shooting death of conservative activist Charlie Kirk.
7: State District Judge Tony Graff must determine if they have enough evidence to proceed. Prosecutors will offer testimony from investigators and witnesses and evidence, including DNA linking Robinson to the suspected murder weapon. University of Utah law professor Paul Castle says what's been made public so far suggests prosecutors have a proverbial slam dunk case. If the crime meets Utah's standard for aggravating circumstances, the death penalty would be an option. Sources say Charlie Kirk's parents and his widow, Erica Kirk, will be attending the hearing. I'm Jennifer King.
6: President Trump is taking credit for getting FIFA to review a red card issued at the World Cup against a U.S. star forward, but says he did not demand the outcome. It means Flo Balogun will play tonight against Belgium. More information at apnews.com. I'm Ed Donahue.
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8: Good afternoon. Now your wave weather forecast for Haverhill and the Merrimack Valley. Skies remain mostly cloudy for Monday afternoon, high around 74. Southeast winds 10 to 15 miles per hour. Scattered showers tonight, cloudy, low around 62. East winds 10 to 15. Overcast skies, breezy with showers throughout every Tuesday, high around 67. Wednesday, morning clouds, give way to sunny afternoon skies, highs in the mid-70s. I'm WHAV meteorologist James Covington. Your next wave weather in 30 minutes.
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2: Here's the latest WHAV news. I'm Wynn Damon. Dropout and suspension rates in Haverhill schools continued to decline this past school year, dropping in both categories by nearly half compared to 2 years ago. In 2025, 2.5% of the 8,000 students in the district dropped out, down from 4.3% in 2023. Likewise, the suspension rate dropped from 6.2% in 2023 to 3% in 2025. Haverhill School Superintendent Margaret Murata, along with Safe and Supportive Schools Liaison Maureen Irons, reported on the figures as part of a larger presentation on discipline and school safety at a recent Haverhill School Committee meeting. Students face a number of types of penalties for bad behavior, from notification of parents and guardians, administrative intervention, a warning, and detention. The school system has recently incorporated a so-called restorative justice strategy to its discipline practice, which involves helping the student understand the harm their action caused their school community and finding a way to repair that. Ward 6 school committee member Yanni Collins said despite a decrease in suspensions, she asked if too many students are still being given detention when other strategies might be called for.
3: It sounds like we're encouraging a detention when maybe a conversation with the student is warranted, a parent meeting is warranted. I'm thinking, are we jumping to the things of the past that we say are the past, right, where we talk about kids being over-disciplined?
2: Murata responded by saying that her staff takes each report seriously and works diligently to get to the bottom of each one. The top reason high school students are sent to the program is for disrespecting a teacher or a staff member. For Gateway Academy students, it was for fighting. For students at the Dr. Paul C. Nettles School, skipping school was most often cited. In her presentation, Irons said that teachers reported 29,900 incidents of bad behavior this past year, truancy topping the list with 10,000 reports, followed by defiant behavior with 5,500 reports, disruptive behavior at 4,400 reports, and tardiness, 1,700 reports. Murata said that while 10,000 seems like a large number of referrals for truancy, there were 2.1 million chances for students to be truant over the course of the school year. Irons said the high school has found that sending a team member to make a sweep of the halls prior to the class bell has helped reduce truancy reports. Irons said Haverhill teachers were the recipients of 333 aggressive attacks this year, with 213 for physical aggression, 71 bites, and 32 pinching and scratching incidents. There's more about Positive Alternative to School Suspension, or the PASS program, which is credited with helping to reduce suspensions, in the next newscast. Creative Haverhill Executive Director Erin Padilla is stepping down from her position at the end of the week after being with the organization for nearly 8 years. Padilla did not disclose her future plans, but said that she plans to remain on the Creative Haverhill Board of Directors. Padilla said, quote, "This was not an easy decision because Creative Haverhill has been such an important part of my life. I care deeply about the artists, community members, volunteers, partners, and supporters who have helped make this organization what it is today. I'm incredibly grateful for the opportunity to have served this community through Creative Haverhill, and I look forward to continuing to support the organization and the vision for Cogswell Art Space in a new capacity." In her role at Creative Haverhill, Padilla is credited with helping to grow the organization's public art initiatives, educational programming, and community events through the organization's downtown gallery and community art space at 43 Washington Street. Padilla is also recognized for her initiatives in transforming the historic George S. Cogswell School in Bradford into the Cogswell Art Space, a future community arts center for Haverhill, which WHAV reported earlier after she was awarded a 2026 Commonwealth Heroine Award from the Massachusetts Commission on the Status of Women. As for Creative Haverhill, the organization said it plans to restructure the top role while continuing to provide exhibits, galleries, and programming to the community as regularly scheduled. Board President Danielle Kravitz-Smida said, quote, Creative Haverhill is here to stay. While there may be a brief transition period as we welcome new staff and adjust responsibilities, our commitment to supporting artists, providing meaningful community experiences, and advancing Cogswell art space remains as strong as ever. Looking to the future, Creative Haverhill will focus on the development of the Cogswell art space.
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2: JBS Corporation's Robinson Aquino, author of The Small Business Money Game and Silverio Insurance Agency's Ruby Balborda, address members of the Merrimack Valley Chamber of Commerce at an upcoming free networking night. JBS Corporation CEO Aquino and Balborda, Silverio Insurance Executive Vice President of Sales and Operations, discuss what it's like to build a new line of business into a company that already works, scaling into new markets, creating new teams, and targeting new buyers. Aquino will also be available to sign copies of the Small Business Money Game, and food and drink will also be provided. The discussion is going to be taking place on Tuesday, July 14th from 5 to 7 at JBS Corporation, 201 Broadway in Methuen. Registration is required at MerrimackValleyChamber.com or by calling 978-686-0900. And singer, guitarist Roger Ticknell is going to be bringing the familiar rock music of the 60s and 70s to the Haverhill Council on Aging. Ticknell performs a free program called Beatles and Beyond Friday at noon at the Haverhill Citizen Center at 10 Welcome Street. Featuring many Beatles songs, the program begins with She Loves You and other early Beatles classics from their debut American performance on the Ed Sullivan Show in 1964. Those interested in attending are asked to reserve a seat by calling Paula Hussein, Program Manager, the Council on Aging, 978-374-2390, extension 3916. In WHAV sports, an off night tonight for the Red Sox, and in World Cup soccer, the USA plays Belgium tonight at 8 o'clock. There's always more in the next newscast and at WHAV.net, where you can sign up for the Wavelengths Local News e-newspaper. From the Edwin V. Johnson Newsroom, this is Wynn Damon.
5: AP News, I'm Ed Donahue. The U.S. plays Belgium tonight in the World Cup. The match itself is being overshadowed by FIFA's stunning decision to reverse a red card issued in the last game against the U.S.'s Flo Balogun, allowing him to play tonight. President Trump weighed in.
6: I didn't think it was a foul. I thought it was two great athletes that crashed into each other and got entangled. That was not a guy punching somebody in the face.
5: The red card decision was made after the president called FIFA's president Gianni Infantino. The president says he did not order the reversal.
6: I think it would have had a big stain. And I related just that feel. I didn't tell him what to do. I can't tell him what to do. But I don't believe he made the decision. I think it was a committee that made the decision, and they made the right decision.
5: Infantino insists in a social media post FIFA's disciplinary committee acted with independence and judged cases such as Balogun's on applicable regulations and the specific facts. European soccer body UEFA criticized FIFA for an incomprehensible and unjustifiable decision and warned the integrity of the game is at stake. In Utah, prosecutors are laying out their case against Tyler Robinson, the man accused in the shooting death of conservative activist Charlie Kirk.
7: State District Judge Tony Graff must determine if they have enough evidence to proceed. Prosecutors will offer testimony from investigators and witnesses and evidence, including DNA linking Robinson to the suspected murder weapon. University of Utah law professor Paul Castle says what's been made public so far suggests prosecutors have a proverbial slam dunk case. If the crime meets Utah's standard for aggravating circumstances, the death penalty would be an option. Sources say Charlie Kirk's parents and his widow, Erica Kirk, will be attending the hearing. I'm Jennifer King.
5: A police sergeant responding to a 911 call about gunshots at a home in Ohio has been shot and killed. Authorities say the suspect, his former partner, and her child also died. This is AP News. The AP's Josh Boak reports President Trump rang the opening bells on the New York Stock Exchange and the NASDAQ remotely. from the White House.
8: It's a symbolic act that reflects how Trump has increasingly tied his presidency to the stock market. Trump said Monday, after formally launching the start of trading, that he thinks the market's going to go through the roof.
6: And I really believe we're going to have the biggest boom of all right now. You haven't seen anything yet.
8: High inflation has hurt Trump's popularity, so the Republican president has tried to get more Americans to focus on their 401k investments as the November midterm elections draw closer. Monday's event was aimed at promoting the launch of Trump accounts, which gives kids access to investing.
6: Children that are born without money, without any money, great parents, they can have everything, can be great, but they have no money. They can become very wealthy children at 18.
9: At the White House, this is Josh Boke.
5: And I'm Ed Donahue, AP News.
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10: Good afternoon. Now your wave weather forecast for Haverhill and the Merrimack Valley. Skies remain mostly cloudy for Monday afternoon, high around 74. Southeast winds 10 to 15 miles per hour. Scattered showers tonight, cloudy, low around 62. East winds 10 to 15. Overcast skies, breezy with showers throughout every Tuesday, high around 67. Wednesday, morning clouds give way to sunny afternoon skies, highs in the mid-70s. I'm WHAV meteorologist James Covington. Your next wave weather in 30 minutes.
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3: Members of the Brigadier General James Brickett, Old Newbury Chapter of the Daughters of the American Revolution, will commemorate their namesake at a ceremony timed for America's 250th anniversary. The club will offer a brief presentation on Brigadier General Brickett's life and service, read the Declaration of Independence, and lay a wreath on his grave. The event will take place Saturday, July 11th at 10 a.m. in Pentucket Cemetery, where Brigadier General Brickett is buried. The cemetery is located at the corner of Water Street and Eastern Avenue in Haverhill. 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In the Edwin B. Johnson Newsroom, this is Jennifer Cosgrove.

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4: I'm Ed Donahue with an AP News Minute. At the White House, President Trump took credit for getting FIFA to review a red card issued against U.S. star Flo Balogun at the World Cup. He will play tonight against Belgium.
5: I thought it was two great athletes that crashed into each other and got entangled. That was not a guy punching somebody in the face.
4: The president says he spoke to FIFA's president, Gianni Infantino, and asked for a second look and nothing else.
5: I think it would have had a big stain. And I related just that feeling. I didn't tell him what to do. I can't tell him what to do. But I don't believe he made the decision. I think it was a committee that made the decision.

0: and they made the right decision.
1: Infantino insists it was an independent decision. The Belgian Soccer Federation is challenging Balogun's eligibility. The UEFA soccer body in Europe is calling FIFA's move incomprehensible and unjustifiable. Balogun planted his cleated foot on the ankle of a Bosnian defender. I'm Ed Donahue.
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3: Good afternoon. Now your wave weather forecast for Haverhill and the Merrimack Valley. Skies remain mostly cloudy for Monday afternoon, high around 74. Southeast winds 10 to 15 miles per hour. Scattered showers tonight, cloudy, low around 62. East winds 10 to 15. Overcast skies, breezy with showers throughout every Tuesday, high around 67. Wednesday, morning clouds give way to sunny afternoon skies, highs in the mid-70s. I'm WHAV meteorologist James Covington. Your next wave weather in 30 minutes.
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2: Here's the latest WHAV news. I'm Wynn Damon. Where battery storage farms could be located in Haverhill under future zoning is the focus of a meeting tomorrow night of the City Council's Planning and Development Committee. City Council Vice President John Mitchison, who chairs the subcommittee, told his colleagues last week the meeting is going to be taking place tomorrow night at 6 o'clock in the Theodore A. Pelosi Jr. City Council Chambers, Haverhill City Hall. State law requires communities to designate areas where the large capacity storage facilities could be located. The farms, which look like rows of metal shipping containers filled with batteries, are used as backup energy during peak demand periods. They can store electricity, for example, from solar and wind installations. When councilors discussed options at their May 19th meeting, City Solicitor Lisa Mead suggested designating the former Dutton Airport off Route 110 near Northern Essex Community College. It also happens to be a certified wildlife habitat for the endangered Blanding's turtle. Mead explained that the city could use such a zone to meet its legal obligations, but still have recourse should it choose to deny proposals. The full City Council also agreed last week to a suggestion by City Clerk Caitlin Wright Esposito to double the cost of a city street listing book from $50 to $100 to cover printing costs. The board also raised the cost of a utility permit from $50 to $200. The board voted to create a Veterans Assistance Fund to better enable the Veterans Services Department to accept donations to be dispersed by Veterans Services Director Jeffrey Hollett. And councilors voted to sign a lease renewal for the former St. James School, which currently houses Gateway Academy, with the Archdiocese of Boston. The new lease for the building at 415 Primrose Street would increase annual rent from $386,000. As of July 1st, with annual hikes to $426,000 in the final year. Where three councilor Devin Ferreira suggests the city inquire about purchasing the building. Dropout and suspension rates in Haverhill schools continue to decline this past school year, dropping in both categories by nearly half compared to 2 years ago. In 2025, 2.5% of the 8,000 students in the district dropped out, down from 4.3% in 2023. Likewise, the suspension rate dropped from 6.2% in 2023 to 3% in 2025. Haverhill School Superintendent Margaret Marana, along with Safe and Supportive Schools Liaison Maureen Irons, reported on the figures as part of a larger presentation on discipline and school safety at a recent Haverhill School Committee meeting.
3: We have one of the lowest Gateway City suspension rates in the state, and we've been contacted by multiple school districts and asked us to do training, having conversations with them about what we're doing to lower our suspension rate.
2: Among interventions Marana credits is increased student engagement through the PASS program operated by the Haverhill YMCA. The program, which stands for Positive Alternative to School Suspension, was adopted 4 years ago. Instead of being sent home as a punishment, students have the option to participate in school day programming at the Y. The program combines one-on-one tutoring, group behavioral and mental health counseling, and recreation to help get students back on track. Since 2022, 1,500 students have been referred to the program, some more than once. YMCA Executive Director Tracy Fuller said she believes the secret to the program's success is that it's designed to help students understand why they were suspended. The Y also provides tutoring to help them catch up with their classroom work.
4: Having that instructional time is key. If a student is doing out-of-school suspension, there's not a guarantee that they're working on their schoolwork, but there is when they're with us.
2: Fuller said the average stay in the PASS program is 2.4 days, and students must create a plan to re-enter school. Each student also leaves with a one-month membership to the Y. The top reason high school students are sent to the program is for disrespecting a teacher or staff member. For Gateway Academy students, It was for fighting for students in the Dr. Paul C. Nettle School. Skipping school was most often cited. Numbers behind reported bad behaviors are cited during the next newscast. Haverhill's first patriotic bike parade was one of the highlights Saturday of the city's celebration of the 250th anniversary of the nation's founding. Taking place the morning after the city's fireworks display, children peddled a colorful array of bicycles with festive decorations at Riverside Park. Downtown events coordinator Haley Pearson said that there was free ice cream for every child that registered, and safety helmets were donated by the Pawtucket and Haverhill Kiwanis clubs for anyone who didn't have one. The Haverhill 250th Commission organized the contest with Linda Brown, Luke Padilla, and Aaron Warren serving as judges. Haverhill police kicked off the parade, talking to children about bicycle safety. Prizes were donated by Bay's Law Group, she and Shivoni Juter Samagliocchetti, and the Greater Haverhill Chamber of Commerce, and distributed by the Haverhill Fire Department. And Pride Star Trinity EMS was on hand for any scraped knees. In addition, gift cards were donated by Noonan Florists and Greenhouses and hummus by Cedars Mediterranean Foods. Methuen public employees will begin receiving health insurance from the Massachusetts Group Insurance Commission in January. The city joins its peers, such as Haverhill and North Andover, in changing to the state health plan after, as WHAV reported earlier, Methuen found itself having to cover a $6.5 million deficit in its self-funded employee insurance plan. Methuen Mayor D.J. Beauregard and Methuen Public Employee Committee President Kara Blatt said last week the city and employees ratified the new comprehensive health insurance agreement. Beauregard said, quote, "Our agreement with the PEC shows what can be accomplished when people come together and work toward a common goal. Together, we solved a major structural problem, protected quality health insurance benefits, and delivered meaningful savings for employees, retirees, and taxpayers." The Public Employee Committee comprises representatives from the Methuen's employee unions and retiree organization and is responsible for negotiating health insurance matters on their behalf. Blatt said, quote, "This has been a long and complex process, and reaching this point reflects a shared commitment to responsible fiscal management and long-term stability. This outcome represents a balanced approach that avoids the most severe cost impacts seen in other communities while still protecting our members." Based on current projections, the city said the transition is expected to save the city, employees, and retirees at least $11.2 million in health insurance premium costs through fiscal year 2030. It also eliminates the risk of future health insurance deficits and other liabilities associated with a self-funded health insurance system. Methuen plans informational sessions over the next few months to explain available health plan options and answer questions. In WHAV sports, an off night tonight for the Red Sox, and in World Cup soccer, the USA plays Belgium tonight at 8 o'clock. There's always more in the next newscast and at WHAV.net, where you can sign up for the Wavelengths Local News e-newspaper. From the Edwin V. Johnson Newsroom, this is Win Damon.
0: AP News, I'm Ed Donahue. At the White House, President Trump says he called FIFA President Gianni Infantino asking for a review of the red card that would have kept the U.S.'s Flo Balogun out of the World Cup knockout match tonight against Belgium.
5: That wasn't a foul. That wasn't even an infraction. That was two guys running full speed that happened to crash into each other. You can't take your foot and properly place it on somebody else's foot when you're going. No, these were two great athletes that got tangled up.
0: The president says he did not force FIFA to overturn Balogun's red card. He will play tonight. Belgian soccer wants to know why. In Utah, prosecutors in Tyler Robinson's murder case are seeking to convince a judge they have enough evidence to try the man accused of killing conservative activist Charlie Kirk and seek the death penalty. Judge Tony Graff called on people in court to keep their emotions in check.
6: A spectator shall not wear or display any pins, buttons, signs, clothing, or photographs expressing support for or against any person related to this case, or the status of this case as a capital offense.
0: This is also the first time Kirk's parents and widow are in the same courtroom as the defendant. Staff for Kentucky Republican Mitch McConnell say the senator is continuing his recovery in a hospital while the Senate is out of session. No details were released about his condition during his weeks-long hospitalization or whether he will be at the Capitol when the Senate returns next week. Russia launched a massive missile and drone attack on Ukraine, killing at least 22 people. Heavy rain and flooding are breaking a heat wave that gripped New York City and much of the Northeast last week. Flash flood warnings are in effect for parts of New York, Philadelphia, and New Jersey as storms move through the area. More information at apnews.com. This is AP News. China conducted a ballistic missile test
7: from one of its nuclear power submarines in the South Pacific in a rare move that's drawn protest and concerns from countries in the region. The missile carried a dummy warhead, according to the official Xinhua news agency. China last conducted a missile test in the Pacific 2 years ago, then firing an intercontinental ballistic missile, also with a dummy warhead. That previous launch in international waters was the first in decades since 1980. The 2024 launch had mirrored testing that the US does for its own ballistic missile fleet, and experts then viewed it as an assertion of China's growing superpower status. I'm Charles Tillotesma.
0: President Trump says he's building a granite helipad on the White House lawn. The project is estimated to cost up to $6 million and is said to be privately funded. It's for a new, more powerful Marine One. I'm Ed Donahue, AP News.
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9: Good afternoon. Now your wave weather forecast for Haverhill and the Merrimack Valley. Skies remain mostly cloudy for Monday afternoon, high around 74. Southeast winds 10 to 15 miles per hour. Scattered showers tonight, cloudy, low around 62, east winds 10 to 15. Overcast skies, breezy with showers throughout every Tuesday, high around 67. Wednesday, morning clouds, give way to sunny afternoon skies, highs in the mid-70s. I'm WHAV meteorologist James Covington. Your next wave weather in 30 minutes.
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2: Matthew Cranny, Deputy Director of the Merrimack River Watershed Association, and John McCone, a river educator, will lead the August Let's Hike Havel's Walk along the Merrimack River. 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
3: The latest WHAV News, I'm Wynn Damon. Dropout and suspension rates in Haverhill schools continue to decline this past school year, dropping in both categories by nearly half compared to 2 years ago. In 2025, 2.5% of the 8,000 students in the district dropped out, down from 4.3% in 2023. Likewise, the suspension rate dropped from 6.2% in 2023 to 3% in 2025. Haverhill School Superintendent Margaret Murata, along with Safe and Supportive Schools Liaison Maureen Irons, reported on the figures as part of a larger presentation on discipline and school safety at a recent Haverhill School Committee meeting. Students face a number of types of penalties for bad behavior, from notification of parents and guardians, administrative intervention, a warning, and detention. The school system has recently incorporated a so-called restorative justice strategy to its discipline practice, which involves helping the student understand the harm their action caused their school community and finding a way to repair that. Ward 6 school committee member Yanni Collins said despite a decrease in suspensions, she asked if too many students are still being given detention when other strategies might be called for.
4: It sounds like we're encouraging a detention when maybe a conversation with the student is warranted, a parent meeting is warranted. Like, are we jumping to the things of the past that we say are the past, right? Where we talk about kids being over-disciplined.
3: Murata responded by saying that her staff takes each report seriously and works diligently to get to the bottom of each one. The top reason high school students are sent to the program is for disrespecting a teacher or a staff member. For Gateway Academy students, it was for fighting. For students at the Dr. Paul C. Nettles School, skipping school was most often cited. In her presentation, Irons said that teachers reported 29,900 incidents of bad behavior this past year, truancy topping the list with 10,000 reports, followed by defiant behavior with 5,500 reports, disruptive behavior at 4,400 reports, and tardiness, 1,700 reports. Murata said that while 10,000 seems like a large number of referrals for truancy, there were 2.1 million chances for students to be truant over the course of the school year. Irons said the high school has found that sending a team member to make a sweep of the halls prior to the class bell has helped reduce truancy reports. Irons said Haverhill teachers were the recipients of 333 aggressive attacks this year, with 213 for physical aggression, 71 bites, and 32 pinching and scratching incidents. There's more about Positive Alternative to School Suspension, or the PASS program, which is credited with helping to reduce suspensions, in the next newscast. Creative Haverhill Executive Director Erin Padilla is stepping down from her position at the end of the week after being with the organization for nearly 8 years. Padilla did not disclose her future plans, but said that she plans to remain on the Creative Haverhill Board of Directors. Padilla said, quote, "This was not an easy decision because Creative Haverhill has been such an important part of my life. I care deeply about the artists, community members, volunteers, partners, and supporters who have helped make this organization what it is today. I'm incredibly grateful for the opportunity to have served this community through Creative Haverhill, and I look forward to continuing to support the organization and the vision for Cogswell Art Space in a new capacity." In her role at Creative Haverhill, Padilla is credited with helping to grow the organization's public art initiatives, educational programming, and community events through the organization's downtown gallery and community art space at 43 Washington Street. Padilla is also recognized for her initiatives in transforming the historic George S. Cogswell School in Brantford into the Cogswell Art Space, a future community arts center for Haverhill, which WHAV reported earlier after she was awarded a 2026 Commonwealth Heroine Award from the Massachusetts Commission on the Status of Women. As for Creative Haverhill, the organization said it plans to restructure the top role while continuing to provide exhibits, galleries, and programming to the community as regularly scheduled. Board President Danielle Kravitz-Smida said, quote, Creative Haverhill is here to stay. While there may be a brief transition period as we welcome new staff and adjust responsibilities, our commitment to supporting artists, providing meaningful community experiences, and advancing Cogswell Art Space remains as strong as ever. Looking to the future, Creative Haverhill will focus on the development of the Cogswell Art Space.
0: Business Bulletin.
3: JBS Corporation's Robinson Aquino, author of The Small Business Money Game and Silverio Insurance Agency's Ruby Balborda, address members of the Merrimack Valley Chamber of Commerce at an upcoming free networking night. JBS Corporation CEO Aquino and Balborda, Silverio Insurance Executive Vice President of Sales and Operations, discuss what it's like to build a new line of business into a company that already works, scaling into new markets, creating new teams, and targeting new buyers. Aquino will also be available to sign copies of the Small Business Money Game, and food and drink will also be provided. The discussion is going to be taking place on Tuesday, July 14th from 5 to 7 at JBS Corporation, 201 Broadway in Methuen. 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And singer, guitarist Roger Ticknell is going to be bringing the familiar rock music of the 60s and 70s to the Haverhill Council on Aging. Ticknell performs a free program called Beatles and Beyond Friday at noon at the Haverhill Citizen Center at 10 Welcome Street, featuring many Beatles songs. The program begins with She Loves You and other early Beatles classics from their debut American performance on the Ed Sullivan Show in 1964. Those interested in attending are asked to reserve a seat by calling Paula Hussein, Program Manager, the Council on Aging, 978-374-2390, extension 3916. In WHAV sports, an off night tonight for the Red Sox, and in World Cup soccer, the USA plays Belgium tonight at 8 o'clock. There's always more in the next newscast and at WHAV.net, where you can sign up for the Wavelengths Local News e-newspaper. From the Edwin V. Johnson Newsroom, this is Win Damon.
5: I'm Ed Donahue with an AP News Minute. President Trump is responding to global outrage over his intervention with FIFA during the World Cup. The president said he didn't intentionally know what a red card was or what its consequences were. But when he learned it could keep U.S. forward Flo Balogun out of tonight's knockout match in Seattle against Belgium, he felt compelled to call FIFA President Gianni Infantino, asking for a review. The red card was eventually overturned. Norway coach Ståle Solbakken blames FIFA.
6: It will be over United States now, because if they beat Belgium, it will always have that extra thing about it. Yes, maybe he scores a goal, maybe play a good game, and the Belgium will be furious.
5: Solbakken calls it
6: the bad decision.
5: Belgium says it's appealing the suspension of the red card. More information at apnews.com. I'm Ed Donahue.
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7: Good afternoon. Now your wave weather forecast for Haverhill and the Merrimack Valley. Skies remain mostly cloudy for our Monday afternoon, high around 74. Southeast winds 10 to 15 miles per hour. Scattered showers tonight, cloudy, low around 62. East winds 10 to 15. Overcast skies, breezy with showers throughout every Tuesday, high around 67. Wednesday, morning clouds, give way to sunny afternoon skies, highs in the mid-70s. I'm WHAV meteorologist James Covington. Your next wave weather in 30 minutes.
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0: Today is July 6th. On this day in 1926, Boston's elder statesman of the blues, Weepin' Willie Robinson, was born. Raised in the South, he launched his musical career in Trenton, New Jersey, before coming to Boston in the late 1950s. Although Boston had a much smaller black population than Chicago or Detroit, all the players came through here. Roxbury, Willie later remembered, was where it was happening in those days. It was hot. Famous bluesmen played here, and Weepin' Willie sang with them all. In the 1960s, Boston was a mecca for the blues, as college students and young folk and rock musicians swelled the audience at the city's clubs. In 2000, the Blues Trust Foundation presented Weepin' Willie Robinson with a Lifetime Achievement Award. For more about this and other Mass Moments, go online to massmoments.org. 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
2: Here's the latest WHAV news. I'm Wynn Damon. Where battery storage farms could be located in Haverhill under future zoning is the focus of a meeting tomorrow night of the City Council's Planning and Development Committee. City Council Vice President John Mitchison, who chairs the subcommittee, told his colleagues last week the meeting is going to be taking place tomorrow night at 6 o'clock in the Theodore A. Pelosi Jr. City Council Chambers, Haverhill City Hall. State law requires communities to designate areas where the large capacity storage facilities could be located. The farms, which look like rows of metal shipping containers filled with batteries, are used as backup energy during peak demand periods. They can store electricity, for example, from solar and wind installations. When councilors discussed options at their May 19th meeting, City Solicitor Lisa Mead suggested designating the former Dutton Airport off Route 110 near Northern Essex Community College. It also happens to be a certified wildlife habitat for the endangered Blanding's turtle. Mead explained that the city could use such a zone to meet its legal obligations, but still have recourse should it choose to deny proposals. The full City Council also agreed last week to a suggestion by City Clerk Caitlin Wright Esposito to double the cost of a city street listing book from $50 to $100 to cover printing costs. The board also raised the cost of a utility permit from $50 to $200. The board voted to create a Veterans Assistance Fund to better enable the Veterans Services Department to accept donations to be dispersed by Veterans Services Director Jeffrey Hollett. And councilors voted to sign a lease renewal for the former St. James School, which currently houses Gateway Academy, with the Archdiocese of Boston. The new lease for the building at 415 Primrose Street would increase annual rent from $386,000. As of July 1st, with annual hikes to $426,000 in the final year. Or three Councilor Devin Ferreira suggests the city inquire about purchasing the building. Dropout and suspension rates in Haverhill schools continue to decline this past school year, dropping in both categories by nearly half compared to 2 years ago. In 2025, 2.5% of the 8,000 students in the district dropped out, down from 4.3% in 2023. Likewise, the suspension rate dropped from 6.2% in 2023 to 3% in 2025. Haverhill School Superintendent Margaret Marana, along with Safe and Supportive Schools Liaison Maureen Irons, reported on the figures as part of a larger presentation on discipline and school safety at a recent Haverhill School Committee meeting.
3: We have one of the lowest Gateway City suspension rates in the state, and we've been contacted by multiple school districts and asked us to do training, having conversations with them about what we're doing to lower our suspension rate.
2: Among interventions Marana credits is increased student engagement through the PASS program, operated by the Haverhill YMCA. The program, which stands for Positive Alternative to School Suspension, was adopted 4 years ago. Instead of being sent home as a punishment, students have the option to participate in school day programming at the Y. The program combines one-on-one tutoring, group behavioral and mental health counseling, and recreation to help get students back on track. Since 2022, 1,500 students have been referred to the program, some more than once. YMCA Executive Director Tracy Fuller said she believes the secret to the program's success is that it's designed to help students understand why they were suspended. The Y also provides tutoring to help them catch up with their classroom work.
4: Having that instructional time is key. If a student is doing out-of-school suspension, there's not a guarantee that they're working on their schoolwork, but there is when they're with us.
2: Fuller said the average day in the PASS program is 2.4 days, and students must create a plan to re-enter school. Each student also leaves with a one-month membership to the Y. The top reason high school students are sent to the program is for disrespecting a teacher or staff member. For Gateway Academy students, it was for fighting. For students in the Dr. Paul C. Nettle School, skipping school was most often cited. Numbers behind reported bad behaviors are cited during the next newscast. Haverhill's first patriotic bike parade was one of the highlights Saturday of the city's celebration of the 250th anniversary of the nation's founding. Taking place the morning after the city's fireworks display, children peddled a colorful array of bicycles with festive decorations at Riverside Park. Downtown events coordinator Haley Pearson said that there was free ice cream for every child that registered, and safety helmets were donated by the Pawtucket and Haverhill Kiwanis Clubs for anyone who didn't have one. The Haverhill 250th Commission organized the contest with Linda Brown, Luke Padilla, and Aaron Warren serving as judges. Haverhill Police kicked off the parade, talking to children about bicycle safety. Prizes were donated by Bay's Law Group, she and Shivoni Jutras and Magliocchetti, and the Greater Haverhill Chamber of Commerce, and distributed by the Haverhill Fire Department. And Pride Star Trinity EMS was on hand for any scraped knees. In addition, gift cards were donated by Noonan Florists and Greenhouses, and hummus by Cedars Mediterranean Foods. Methuen public employees will begin receiving health insurance from the Massachusetts Group Insurance Commission in January. The city joins its peers, such as Haverhill and North Andover, in changing to the state health plan after, as WHAV reported earlier, Methuen found itself having to cover a $6.5 million deficit in its self-funded employee insurance plan. Methuen Mayor D.J. Beauregard and Methuen Public Employee Committee President Kara Blatt said last week the city and employees ratified the new comprehensive health insurance agreement. Beauregard said, quote, "Our agreement with the PEC shows what can be accomplished when people come together and work toward a common goal. Together, we solved a major structural problem, protected quality health insurance benefits, and delivered meaningful savings for employees, retirees, and taxpayers." The Public Employee Committee comprises representatives from the Methuen's employee unions and retiree organization and is responsible for negotiating health insurance matters on their behalf. Blatt said, quote, "This has been a long and complex process, and reaching this point reflects a shared commitment to responsible fiscal management and long-term stability. This outcome represents a balanced approach that avoids the most severe cost impacts seen in other communities while still protecting our members." Based on current projections, the city said the transition is expected to save the city, employees, and retirees at least $11.2 million in health insurance premium costs through fiscal year 2030. It also eliminates the risk of future health insurance deficits and other liabilities associated with a self-funded health insurance system. Methuen plans informational sessions over the next few months to explain available health plan options and answer questions. In WHAV sports, an off night tonight for the Red Sox, and in World Cup soccer, the USA plays Belgium tonight at 8 o'clock. There's always more in the next newscast and at WHAV.net, where you can sign up for the Wavelengths Local News e-newspaper. From the Edwin V. Johnson Newsroom, this is Wynn Damon.
0: AP News, I'm Ed Donahue. Norway's soccer coach was asked about FIFA's ruling rescinding the red card for American Flo Balogun. He will play tonight against Belgium in Seattle. Ståle Solbakken calls it
5: bad decision.
0: The Norway coach, who beat England last night, blames FIFA.
5: It will be over United States now, because if they beat Belgium, it will always have that extra thing about it. Yes, maybe he scores a goal, maybe play a good game, and the Belgium will be furious.
0: Belgium will challenge the ruling. President Trump says he called FIFA's president asking for a review.
6: That wasn't a foul. That wasn't even an infraction. That was two guys running full speed that happened to crash into each other. You can't take your foot and properly place it on somebody else's foot when you're going.
0: The president said he did not ask for the red card to be reversed. FIFA says they acted with independence. President Trump rung the opening bell on Wall Street for the New York Stock Exchange and NASDAQ from the Oval Office. It's a symbolic act that reflects how the president has increasingly tied his presidency to the stock market. Stocks are higher at the close. Tech stocks are higher. An island-wide blackout has hit Cuba as fuel reserves dwindle and its electric grid continues to crumble. The blackout was reported by Cuba's electric union, which said on X the cause was under investigation. Fuel has been running out across Cuba since January, when President Trump threatened tariffs on any country that sells or provides oil to the island. New federal data reveals the first 50-state look at a steep drop in Affordable Care Act or Obamacare enrollment after enhanced subsidies expired in January. The data shows Ohio and Oklahoma each lost nearly one-third of their enrollees over the past year. More information at apnews.com. This is AP News. At least 22 people were killed in Russian strikes on Kyiv.
7: Hours after Ukraine's president had warned that a large-scale attack was imminent. At least another 60 people were wounded, according to local officials, as emergency workers combed through rubble looking for survivors at residential high-rise buildings. Pavel Kotsev, an internally displaced person from the Russian-occupied Donbass region, recalls that after the strike, he dug at the rubble to pull his wife out. "This is a nightmare," he says. His son was also injured. "Let them go to hell, Putin and all of them," he adds. While Kristina Payetskaya, a Russian-speaking resident of Kyiv, tells the AP, "From first to third floors, everything was on fire. We live on the 19th floor and all the windows were blown out and the whole house was in smoke. Explosions had echoed across the city as civilians sought shelter in metro stations." I'm Charles Deledesma.
0: I'm Ed Donahue, AP News.
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9: Wave weather!
10: Good afternoon. Now your wave weather forecast for Haverhill and the Merrimack Valley. Skies remain mostly cloudy for our Monday afternoon. High around 74. Southeast winds 10 to 15 miles per hour. Scattered showers tonight. Cloudy. Low around 62. East winds 10 to 15. Overcast skies. Breezy with showers throughout every Tuesday. High around 67. Wednesday morning clouds give way to sunny afternoon skies. Highs in the mid-70s. I'm WHAV meteorologist James Covington. Your next wave weather in 30 minutes.
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8: Here's the latest WHAV news. I'm Wynn Damon. Dropout and suspension rates in Haverhill schools continued to decline this past school year, dropping in both categories by nearly half compared to 2 years ago. In 2025, 2.5% of the 8,000 students in the district dropped out, down from 4.3% in 2023. Likewise, the suspension rate dropped from 6.2% in 2023 to 3% in 2025. Haverhill School Superintendent Margaret Murata, along with Safe and Supportive Schools Liaison Maureen Irons, reported on the figures as part of a larger presentation on discipline and school safety at a recent Haverhill School Committee meeting. Students face a number of types of penalties for bad behavior, from notification of parents and guardians, administrative intervention, a warning, and detention. The school system has recently incorporated a so-called restorative justice strategy to its discipline practice, which involves helping the student understand the harm their action caused their school community and finding a way to repair that. Ward 6 school committee member Yanni Collins said despite a decrease in suspensions, she asked if too many students are still being given detention when other strategies might be called for.
9: It sounds like we're encouraging a detention when maybe a conversation with the student is warranted, a parent meeting is warranted. Like, are we jumping to the things of the past that we say are the past, right? Where we talk about kids being over-disciplined.
8: Murata responded by saying that her staff takes each report seriously and works diligently to get to the bottom of each one. The top reason high school students are sent to the program is for disrespecting a teacher or a staff member. For Gateway Academy students, it was for fighting. For students at the Dr. Paul C. Nettles School, skipping school was most often cited. In her presentation, Irons said that teachers reported 29,900 incidents of bad behavior this past year, truancy topping the list with 10,000 reports, followed by defiant behavior with 5,500 reports, disruptive behavior at 4,400 reports, and tardiness, 1,700 reports. Murata said that while 10,000 seems like a large number of referrals for truancy, there were 2.1 million chances for students to be truant over the course of the school year. Iron said the high school has found that sending a team member to make a sweep of the halls prior to the class bell has helped reduce truancy reports. Iron said Haverhill teachers were the recipients of 333 aggressive attacks this year, with 213 for physical aggression, 71 bites, and 32 pinching and scratching incidents. There's more about Positive Alternative to School Suspension, or the PASS program, which is credited with helping to reduce suspensions, in the next newscast. Creative Haverhill Executive Director Erin Padilla is stepping down from her position at the end of the week after being with the organization for nearly 8 years. Padilla did not disclose her future plans, but said that she plans to remain on the Creative Haverhill Board of Directors. Padilla said, quote, "This was not an easy decision because Creative Haverhill has been such an important part of my life. I care deeply about the artists, community members, volunteers, partners, and supporters who have helped make this organization what it is today. I'm incredibly grateful for the opportunity to have served this community through Creative Haverhill, and I look forward to continuing to support the organization and the vision for Cogswell Art Space in a new capacity." In her role at Creative Haverhill, Padilla is credited with helping to grow the organization's public art initiatives, educational programming, and community events through the organization's downtown gallery and community art space at 43 Washington Street. Padilla is also recognized for her initiatives in transforming the historic George S. Cogswell School in Bradford into the Cogswell Art Space, a future community arts center for Haverhill, which WHAV reported earlier after she was awarded a 2026 Commonwealth Heroine Award from the Massachusetts Commission on the Status of Women. As for Creative Haverhill, the organization said it plans to restructure the top role while continuing to provide exhibits, galleries, and programming to the community as regularly scheduled. Board President Danielle Kravitz-Smida said, quote, "Creative Haverhill is here to stay. While there may be a brief transition period as we welcome new staff and adjust responsibilities, our commitment to supporting artists, providing meaningful community experiences, and advancing Cogswell Art Space remains as strong as ever. Looking to the future, Creative Haverhill will focus on the development of the Cogswell Art Space."
3: Business Bulletin.
8: JBS Corporation's Robinson Aquino, author of The Small Business Money Game and Silverio Insurance Agency's Ruby Balborda, address members of the Merrimack Valley Chamber of Commerce at an upcoming free networking night. JBS Corporation CEO Aquino and Balborda, Silverio Insurance Executive Vice President of Sales and Operations, discuss what it's like to build a new line of business into a company that already works, scaling into new markets, creating new teams, and targeting new buyers. Aquino will also be available to sign copies of the Small Business Money Game, and food and drink will also be provided. The discussion is going to be taking place on Tuesday, July 14th from 5 to 7 at JBS Corporation, 201 Broadway in Methuen. Registration is required at MerrimackValleyChamber.com or by calling 978-686-0900. And singer, guitarist Roger Ticknell is going to be bringing the familiar rock music of the 60s and 70s to the Haverhill Council on Aging. Ticknell performs a free program called Beatles and Beyond Friday at noon at the Haverhill Citizen Center at 10 Welcome Street. Featuring many Beatles songs, the program begins with She Loves You and other early Beatles classics from their debut American performance on the Ed Sullivan Show in 1964. Those interested in attending are asked to reserve a seat by calling Paula Hussein, Program Manager, the Council on Aging, 978-374-2390, extension 3916. In WHAV sports, an off night tonight for the Red Sox, and in World Cup soccer, the USA plays Belgium tonight at 8 o'clock. There's always more in the next newscast and at WHAV.net, where you can sign up for the Wavelength's local news e-newspaper. From the Edwin V. Johnson Newsroom, this is Wynn Damon.
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10: I'm Ed Donahue with an AP News Minute. Stocks finished higher, the Dow up 155 points. Politico reports a woman has accused Maine Senate candidate Graham Plattner of sexual assault. Jenny Rasico claims Plattner entered her home in 2021 while drunk and assaulted her. She says they had been in an on-and-off relationship, but cut off contact after the incident, which she says wasn't consensual. Plattner denies the allegations, calling them troubling, serious, and false. Plattner is a Democrat in the race against Republican Senator Susan Collins in Maine. Plattner said this last month after winning the Democratic primary.
11: If you believe, as I do, that we can change our politics and change our country, then you must also believe that people can change. And the reason I believe that is because I have lived it.
10: I'm Ed Donahue.
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12: Good afternoon. Now your wave weather forecast for Haverhill and the Merrimack Valley. Skies remain mostly cloudy for our Monday afternoon, high around 74. Southeast winds 10 to 15 miles per hour. Scattered showers tonight, cloudy, low around 62. East winds 10 to 15. Overcast skies, breezy with showers throughout every Tuesday, high around 67. Wednesday, morning clouds give way to sunny afternoon skies, highs in the mid-70s. I'm WHAV meteorologist James Covington. Your next wave weather in 30 minutes.
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Organic and safe to use on flowers, shrubs, trees, and bulbs, and it's pollinator-friendly. PlantSkin uses odors associated with predators, encouraging animals like deer, rabbits, voles, elk, moose, chipmunks, and squirrels to dine elsewhere. 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Holes in lily leaves may mean the scarlet lily leaf beetle has moved into your garden. Hi, I'm Melinda Myers, horticulturist and gardening expert. This European native was first discovered in North America in Montreal, Canada, back in 1945. The Asiatic lily is most susceptible. Day lilies and some oriental lily varieties appear to be resistant. You may also see this pest feeding on Solomon seal, potatoes, smilax, and flowering tobacco. The adults overwinter in the ground and emerge in spring when they begin feeding on leaves and mating. The bright red beetles are less than 1/2 inch long. The females lay their eggs on the underside of the leaves. The eggs eventually turn red before hatching into larvae that resemble slugs. Control these pests by removing and destroying the adult, larva, and egg masses as soon as they are found. Larger populations can be controlled with organic pesticides. Check out our website for this and other gardening tips. Melinda's Garden Moment is brought to you in part by Summit Responsible Solutions, a manufacturer of organic

0: 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Attorney Elaine Dalton, 8 Federal Way, Groveland, 978-373-1120, and online at elainedaltonlaw.com.
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3: Here's the latest WHAV news. I'm Wynn Damon. Where battery storage farms could be located in Haverhill under future zoning is the focus of a meeting tomorrow night of the City Council's Planning and Development Committee. City Council Vice President John Mitchison, who chairs the subcommittee, told his colleagues last week the meeting is going to be taking place tomorrow night at 6 o'clock in the Theodore A. Pelosi Jr. City Council Chambers, Haverhill City Hall. State law requires communities to designate areas where the large capacity storage facilities could be located. The farms, which look like rows of metal shipping containers filled with batteries, are used as backup energy during peak demand periods. They can store electricity, for example, from solar and wind installations. When councilors discussed options at their May 19th meeting, City Solicitor Lisa Mead suggested designating the former Dutton Airport off Route 110 near Northern Essex Community College. It also happens to be a certified wildlife habitat for the endangered Blanding's turtle. Mead explained that the city could use such a zone to meet its legal obligations, but still have recourse should it choose to deny proposals. The full City Council also agreed last week to a suggestion by City Clerk Caitlin Wright Esposito to double the cost of a city street listing book from $50 to $100 to cover printing costs. The board also raised the cost of a utility permit from $50 to $200. The board voted to create a Veterans Assistance Fund to better enable the Veterans Services Department to accept donations to be dispersed by Veterans Services Director Jeffrey Hollett. And councilors voted to sign a lease renewal for the former St. James School, which currently houses Gateway Academy, with the Archdiocese of Boston. The new lease for the building at 415 Primrose Street would increase annual rent from $386,000. As of July 1st, with annual hikes to $426,000 in the final year. Ward 3 Councilor Devin Ferreira suggests the city inquire about purchasing the building. Dropout and suspension rates in Haverhill schools continue to decline this past school year, dropping in both categories by nearly half compared to 2 years ago. In 2025, 2.5% of the 8,000 students in the district dropped out, down from 4.3% in 2023. Likewise, the suspension rate dropped from 6.2% in 2023 to 3% in 2025. Haverhill School Superintendent Margaret Marana, along with Safe and Supportive Schools Liaison Maureen Irons, reported on the figures as part of a larger presentation on discipline and school safety at a recent Haverhill School Committee meeting.
4: We have one of the lowest Gateway City suspension rates in the state, and we've been contacted by multiple school districts and asked us to do training, having conversations with them about what we're doing to lower our suspension rate.
3: Among interventions Murata credits is increased student engagement through the PASS program operated by the Haverhill YMCA. The program, which stands for Positive Alternative to School Suspension, was adopted 4 years ago. Instead of being sent home as a punishment, students have the option to participate in school day programming at the Y. The program combines one-on-one tutoring, group behavioral and mental health counseling, and recreation to help get students back on track. Since 2022, 1,500 students have been referred to the program, some more than once. YMCA Executive Director Tracy Fuller said she believes the secret to the program's success is that it's designed to help students understand why they were suspended. The Y also provides tutoring to help them catch up with their classroom work.
5: Having that instructional time is key. If a student is doing out-of-school suspension, there's not a guarantee that they're working on their schoolwork, but there is when they're with us.
3: Butler said the average stay in the PASS program is 2.4 days, and students must create a plan to re-enter school. Each student also leaves with a one-month membership to the Y. The top reason high school students are sent to the program is for disrespecting a teacher or staff member. For Gateway Academy students, it was for fighting. For students in the Dr. Paul C. Nettles School, skipping school was most often cited. Numbers behind reported bad behaviors are cited during the next newscast. Haverhill's first patriotic bike parade was one of the highlights Saturday of the city's celebration of the 250th anniversary of the nation's founding. Taking place the morning after the city's fireworks display, children peddled a colorful array of bicycles with festive decorations at Riverside Park. Downtown events coordinator Haley Pearson said that there was free ice cream for every child that registered, and safety helmets were donated by the Pawtucket and Haverhill Kiwanis clubs for anyone who didn't have one. The Haverhill 250th Commission organized the contest with Linda Brown, Luke Padilla, and Aaron Warren serving as judges. Haverhill police kicked off the parade, talking to children about bicycle safety. Prizes were donated by Bay's Law Group, she and Shivoni Jutras and Magliocchetti, and the Greater Haverhill Chamber of Commerce, and distributed by the Haverhill Fire Department. And Pride Star Trinity EMS was on hand for any scraped knees. In addition, gift cards were donated by Noonan Florists and Greenhouses, and hummus by Cedars Mediterranean Foods. Methuen public employees will begin receiving health insurance from the Massachusetts Group Insurance Commission in January. The city joins its peers, such as Haverhill and North Andover, in changing to the state health plan after, as WHAV reported earlier, Methuen found itself having to cover a $6.5 million deficit in its self-funded employee insurance plan. Methuen Mayor D.J. Beauregard and Methuen Public Employee Committee President Kara Blatt said last week the city and employees ratified the new comprehensive health insurance agreement. Beauregard said, quote, "Our agreement with the PEC shows what can be accomplished when people come together and work toward a common goal. Together, we solved a major structural problem, protected quality health insurance benefits, and delivered meaningful savings for employees, retirees, and taxpayers." The Public Employee Committee comprises representatives from the Methuen's employee unions and retiree organization and is responsible for negotiating health insurance matters on their behalf. Blatt said, quote, "This has been a long and complex process, and reaching this point reflects a shared commitment to responsible fiscal management and long-term stability. This outcome represents a balanced approach that avoids the most severe cost impacts seen in other communities while still protecting our members." Based on current projections, the city said the transition is expected to save the city, employees, and retirees at least $11.2 million in health insurance premium costs through fiscal year 2030. It also eliminates the risk of future health insurance deficits and other liabilities associated with a self-funded health insurance system. Methuen plans informational sessions over the next few months to explain available health plan options and answer questions. In WHAV sports, an off night tonight for the Red Sox, and in World Cup soccer, the USA plays Belgium tonight at 8 o'clock. There's always more in the next newscast and at WHAV.net, where you can sign up for the Wavelengths Local News e-newspaper. From the Edwin V. Johnson Newsroom, this is Wynn Damon.
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8: Bad decision.
9: That comment from the coach of Norway's World Cup team
8: Donahue explains.
9: At the White House, President Trump took credit for getting FIFA to review a red card issued against U.S. star Flo Balogun at the World Cup. He will play tonight against Belgium.
10: I thought it was two great athletes that crashed into each other and got entangled. That was not a guy punching somebody in the face.
9: The president says he spoke to FIFA's president, Gianni Infantino, and asked for a second look and nothing else.
10: I think it would have had a big stain. And I related just that feel. I didn't tell him what to do. I can't tell him what to do. But I don't believe he made the decision. I think it was a committee that made the decision. And they made the right decision.
9: Infantino insists it was an independent decision. The UEFA soccer body in Europe is calling FIFA's move incomprehensible and unjustifiable. Balogun planted his cleated foot on the ankle of a Bosnian defender during the U.S. round of 32 match. Ed Donahue, Washington.
8: In Venezuela, the official death toll from twin earthquakes stands at 3,300, though thousands more may still be buried in the ruins. International rescue teams have begun to depart, and authorities are shifting focus to reconstruction and sheltering the displaced. Ahead of this week's NATO summit, Russia launched another massive missile and drone attack on Ukraine, at least 22 people killed in and around the capital. In Iran, mourners dressed in black flooded into the capital for the funeral procession of the late Supreme Leader Ayatollah Ali Khamenei. As for oil prices, Brent crude settled just below $72 per barrel, close to where it was before the U.S. and Israel attacked Iran in February. On Wall Street, a rebound for AI stocks. The S&P rose 0.7%, the Nasdaq 1.1. The Dow added 155 points to finish at a record high. This is AP News. Donna Warder has the latest on the Lincoln Memorial reflecting pool.
11: Secretary of the Interior Doug Burgum told CNN's State of the Union the Trump administration will not seek new bids to repair the Lincoln Memorial reflecting pool, plagued by an algae bloom and peeling pieces of the new bottom coating. Burgum told ABC's This Week that, like President Donald Trump, he's 100% sure that vandals caused the damage and that the same company that fixed the pool bottom will do the repairs.
12: We don't know if we need to drain the whole thing or not because the cutting happened on the edge, and of course it slopes from the edge. It's not a flat bottom pool. It slopes from the edge to the middle, and so we may be able to partially drain it and do the repair.
11: A Virginia-based company was awarded $14.7 million in a non-bid contract to repaint and waterproof the pool's concrete floor. Some Democrats in the House and Senate are investigating the project. Donna Water, Washington.
8: There's more news at apnews.com. I'm Ben Thomas. 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
14: Good afternoon. Now your wave weather forecast for Haverhill and the Merrimack Valley. Skies remain mostly cloudy for Monday afternoon, high around 74. Southeast winds 10 to 15 miles per hour. Scattered showers tonight, cloudy, low around 62. East winds 10 to 15. Overcast skies, breezy with showers throughout over Tuesday, high around 67. Wednesday, morning clouds give way to sunny afternoon skies, highs in the mid-70s. I'm WHAV meteorologist James Covington. Your next wave weather in 30 minutes.
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1: Here's the latest WHAV news. I'm Wynn Damon. Dropout and suspension rates in Haverhill schools continued to decline this past school year, dropping in both categories by nearly half compared to 2 years ago. In 2025, 2.5% of the 8,000 students in the district dropped out, down from 4.3% in 2023. Likewise, the suspension rate dropped from 6.2% in 2023 to 3% in 2025. Haverhill School Superintendent Margaret Murata, along with Safe and Supportive Schools Liaison Maureen Irons, reported on the figures as part of a larger presentation on discipline and school safety at a recent Haverhill School Committee meeting. Students face a number of types of penalties for bad behavior, from notification of parents and guardians, administrative intervention, a warning, and detention. The school system has recently incorporated a so-called restorative justice strategy to its discipline practice, which involves helping the student understand the harm their action caused their school community and finding a way to repair that. Ward 6 school committee member Yanni Collins said despite a decrease in suspensions, she asked if too many students are still being given detention when other strategies might be called for.
2: It sounds like we're encouraging a detention when maybe a conversation with the student is warranted, a parent meeting is warranted. Like, are we jumping to the things of the past that we say are the past, right, where we talk about kids being over-disciplined?
1: Murata responded by saying that her staff takes each report seriously and works diligently to get to the bottom of each one. The top reason high school students are sent to the program is for disrespecting a teacher or a staff member. For Gateway Academy students, it was for fighting. For students at the Dr. Paul C. Nettles School, skipping school was most often cited. In her presentation, Irons said that teachers reported 29,900 incidents of bad behavior this past year, truancy topping the list with 10,000 reports, followed by defiant behavior with 5,500 reports, disruptive behavior at 4,400 reports, and tardiness, 1,700 reports. Murata said that while 10,000 seems like a large number of referrals for truancy, there were 2.1 million chances for students to be truant over the course of the school year. Irons said the high school has found that sending a team member to make a sweep of the halls prior to the class bell has helped reduce truancy reports. Irons said Haverhill teachers were the recipients of 333 aggressive attacks this year, with 213 for physical aggression, 71 bites, and 32 pinching and scratching incidents. There's more about positive alternative to school suspension, or the PASS program, which is credited with helping to reduce suspensions, in the next newscast. Creative Haverhill Executive Director Erin Padilla is stepping down from her position at the end of the week after being with the organization for nearly 8 years. Padilla did not disclose her future plans, but said that she plans to remain on the Creative Haverhill Board of Directors. Padilla said, quote, "This was not an easy decision because Creative Haverhill has been such an important part of my life. I care deeply about the artists, community members, volunteers, partners, and supporters who have helped make this organization what it is today. I'm incredibly grateful for the opportunity to have served this community through Creative Haverhill, and I look forward to continuing to support the organization and the vision for Cogswell Art Space in a new capacity." In her role at Creative Haverhill, Padilla is credited with helping to grow the organization's public art initiatives, educational programming, and community events through the organization's downtown gallery and community art space at 43 Washington Street. Padilla is also recognized for her initiatives in transforming the historic George S. Cogswell School in Bradford into the Cogswell Art Space, a future community arts center for Haverhill, which WHAV reported earlier after she was awarded a 2026 Commonwealth Heroine Award from the Massachusetts Commission on the Status of Women. As for Creative Haverhill, the organization said it plans to restructure the top role while continuing to provide exhibits, galleries, and programming to the community as regularly scheduled. Board President Danielle Kravitz-Smida said, quote, Creative Haverhill is here to stay. While there may be a brief transition period as we welcome new staff and adjust responsibilities, our commitment to supporting artists, providing meaningful community experiences, and advancing Cogswell Art Space remains as strong as ever. Looking to the future, Creative Haverhill will focus on the development of the Cogswell Art Space.
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1: JBS Corporation's Robinson Aquino, author of The Small Business Money Game, and Silverio Insurance Agency's Ruby Balborda, address members of the Merrimack Valley Chamber of Commerce at an upcoming free networking night. JBS Corporation CEO Aquino and Balborda, Silverio Insurance Executive Vice President of Sales and Operations, discuss what it's like to build a new line of business into a company that already works, scaling into new markets, creating new teams, and targeting new buyers. Aquino will also be available to sign copies of the Small Business Money Game, and food and drink will also be provided. The discussion is going to be taking place on Tuesday, July 14th from 5 to 7 at JBS Corporation, 201 Broadway in Methuen. 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And singer, guitarist Roger Ticknell is going to be bringing the familiar rock music of the 60s and 70s to the Haverhill Council on Aging. Ticknell performs a free program called Beatles and Beyond Friday at noon at the Haverhill Citizen Center at 10 Welcome Street. Featuring many Beatles songs, the program begins with She Loves You and other early Beatles classics from their debut American performance on The Ed Sullivan Show in 1964. Those interested in attending are asked to reserve a seat by calling Paula Hussein, Program Manager, the Council on Aging, 978-374-2390, extension 3916. In WHAV sports, an off night tonight for the Red Sox, and in World Cup soccer, the USA plays Belgium tonight at 8 o'clock. There's always more in the next newscast and at WHAV.net, where you can sign up for the Wavelengths local news e-newspaper. From the Edwin V. Johnson Newsroom, this is Wynn Damon.
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5: I'm Ben Thomas with an AP News Minute. President Trump rang Wall Street's opening bells today, albeit remotely. The event was to promote the launch of Trump accounts aimed at giving children access to investing, with one-time government seed contributions of $1,000.
6: Children that are born without money, without any money, great parents, they can have everything, can be great, but they have no money. They can become very wealthy children at 18, and they can flip it over, or their people can flip it over into other vehicles at a certain age so that they don't take it out. I would recommend they probably don't take it out, but they can have a lot of money, especially if the market continues.
5: It was an up day for stocks as a rebound for AI shares lifted the market. The S&P rose 0.7%, the NASDAQ 1.1%, while the Dow added 155 points to finish at another record high. I'm Ben Thomas.
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7: Good afternoon. Now your wave weather forecast for Haverhill and the Merrimack Valley. Skies remain mostly cloudy for Monday afternoon, high around 74. Southeast winds 10 to 15 miles per hour. Scattered showers tonight, cloudy, low around 62. East winds 10 to 15. Overcast skies, breezy with showers throughout every Tuesday, high around 67. Wednesday, morning clouds, give way to sunny afternoon skies, highs in the mid-70s. I'm WHAV meteorologist James Covington. Your next wave weather in 30 minutes.
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9: You know, I was wondering, you know, if you could keep on, because the force, it's got a lot of power in it.

0: world can a poor man eat? Flour up high, cotton down low. How in the world can we raise the dough? Clothes worn out.
1: The first part of the 20th century was actually considered the golden age of American farming. War-torn Europe was unable to feed itself, and U.S. farms raced to fill the void, expanding along the way. When World War I ended in 1918, so did the drastic need for American produce. The overabundance of crops and a stagnant market led to inflation and situations like 11-cent cotton and 40-cent meat. Here's Vernon Dalhart from 1929.
0: All we can raise is turnip greens. Folks all sick, Paul must cough. Ain't had no sugar since Ma dropped off. No use talking, any man's beat. With 11-cent cotton and 40-cent meat.
1: There's a funny story behind Dalhart's name. To hear it, go to soundbeat.org and type Vernon or Dalhart in the search bar. 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
2: The latest WHAV news, I'm Wynn Damon. Where battery storage farms could be located in Haverhill under future zoning is the focus of a meeting tomorrow night of the City Council's Planning and Development Committee. City Council Vice President John Mitchison, who chairs the subcommittee, told his colleagues last week the meeting is going to be taking place tomorrow night at 6 o'clock in the Theodore A. Pelosi Jr. City Council Chambers, Haverhill City Hall. State law requires communities to designate areas where the large capacity storage facilities could be located. The farms, which look like rows of metal shipping containers filled with batteries, are used as backup energy during peak demand periods. They can store electricity, for example, from solar and wind installations. When councilors discussed options at their May 19th meeting, City Solicitor Lisa Mead suggested designating the former Dutton Airport off Route 110 near Northern Essex Community College. It also happens to be a certified wildlife habitat for the endangered Blanding's turtle. Mead explained that the city could use such a zone to meet its legal obligations, but still have recourse should it choose to deny proposals. The full City Council also agreed last week to a suggestion by City Clerk Caitlin Wright Esposito to double the cost of a city street listing book from $50 to $100 to cover printing costs. The board also raised the cost of a utility permit from $50 to $200. The board voted to create a Veterans Assistance Fund to better enable the Veterans Services Department to accept donations to be dispersed by Veterans Services Director Jeffrey Hollett. And councilors voted to sign a lease renewal for the former St. James School, which currently houses Gateway Academy, with the Archdiocese of Boston. The new lease for the building at 415 Primrose Street would increase annual rent from $386,000. As of July 1st, with annual hikes to $426,000 in the final year. Ward 3 Councilor Devin Ferreira suggests the city inquire about purchasing the building. Dropout and suspension rates in Haverhill schools continue to decline this past school year, dropping in both categories by nearly half compared to 2 years ago. In 2025, 2.5% of the 8,000 students in the district dropped out, down from 4.3% in 2023. Likewise, the suspension rate dropped from 6.2% in 2023 to 3% in 2025. Haverhill School Superintendent Margaret Marana, along with Safe and Supportive Schools Liaison Maureen Irons, reported on the figures as part of a larger presentation on discipline and school safety at a recent Haverhill School Committee meeting.
3: We have one of the lowest Gateway City suspension rates in the state, and we've been contacted by multiple school districts and asked us to do training, having conversations with them about what we're doing to lower our suspension rate.
2: Among interventions Marana credits is increased student engagement through the PASS program operated by the Haverhill YMCA. The program, which stands for Positive Alternative to School Suspension, was adopted 4 years ago. Instead of being sent home as a punishment, students have the option to participate in school day programming at the Y. The program combines one-on-one tutoring, group behavioral and mental health counseling, and recreation to help get students back on track. Since 2022, 1,500 students have been referred to the program, some more than once. YMCA Executive Director Tracy Fuller said she believes the secret to the program's success is that it's designed to help students understand why they were suspended. The Y also provides tutoring to help them catch up with their classroom work.
4: Having that instructional time is key. If a student is doing out-of-school suspension, there's not a guarantee that they're working on their schoolwork, but there is when they're with us.
2: Fuller said the average day in the PASS program is 2.4 days, and students must create a plan to re-enter school. Each student also leaves with a one-month membership to the Y. The top reason high school students are sent to the program is for disrespecting a teacher or staff member. For Gateway Academy students, it was for fighting. For students in the Dr. Paul C. Nettle School, skipping school was most often cited. Numbers behind reported bad behaviors are cited during the next newscast. Haverhill's first patriotic bike parade was one of the highlights Saturday of the city's celebration of the 250th anniversary of the nation's founding. Taking place the morning after the city's fireworks display, children peddled a colorful array of bicycles with festive decorations at Riverside Park. Downtown Events Coordinator Haley Pearson said that there was free ice cream for every child that registered, and safety helmets were donated by the Pawtucket and Haverhill Kiwanis Clubs for anyone who didn't have one. The Haverhill 250th Commission organized the contest with Linda Brown, Luke Padilla, and Aaron Warren serving as judges. Haverhill Police kicked off the parade, talking to children about bicycle safety. Prizes were donated by Bay's Law Group, she and Shivoni Jutras and Magliocchetti, and the Greater Haverhill Chamber of Commerce, and distributed by the Haverhill Fire Department. And Pride Star Trinity EMS was on hand for any scraped knees. In addition, gift cards were donated by Noonan Florists and Greenhouses and hummus by Cedars Mediterranean Foods. Methuen public employees will begin receiving health insurance from the Massachusetts Group Insurance Commission in January. The city joins its peers, such as Haverhill and North Andover, in changing to the state health plan after, as WHAV reported earlier, Methuen found itself having to cover a $6.5 million deficit in its self-funded employee insurance plan. Methuen Mayor D.J. Beauregard and Methuen Public Employee Committee President Kara Blatt said last week the city and employees ratified the new comprehensive health insurance agreement. Beauregard said, quote, "Our agreement with the PEC shows what can be accomplished when people come together and work toward a common goal. Together, we solved a major structural problem, protected quality health insurance benefits, and delivered meaningful savings for employees, retirees, and taxpayers." The Public Employee Committee comprises representatives from the Methuen's employee unions and retiree organization and is responsible for negotiating health insurance matters on their behalf. Blatt said, quote, "This has been a long and complex process, and reaching this point reflects a shared commitment to responsible fiscal management and long-term stability. This outcome represents a balanced approach that avoids the most severe cost impacts seen in other communities while still protecting our members." Based on current projections, the city said the transition is expected to save the city, employees, and retirees at least $11.2 million in health insurance premium costs through fiscal year 2030. It also eliminates the risk of future health insurance deficits and other liabilities associated with a self-funded health insurance system. Methuen plans informational sessions over the next few months to explain available health plan options and answer questions. In WHAV sports, an off night tonight for the Red Sox, and in World Cup soccer, the USA plays Belgium tonight at 8 o'clock. There's always more in the next newscast and at WHAV.net, where you can sign up for the Wavelength's local news e-newspaper. From the Edwin V. Johnson Newsroom, this is Wynn Damon.
0: AP News, I'm Ben Thomas. Questions are being raised about the integrity of the World Cup and the organizing body FIFA after President Trump stepped into things. Ed Donahue has details.
5: Team USA's Flo Balogun was allowed to play at the World Cup tonight, despite getting a red card, forcing him to sit out. At the White House, President Trump weighed in on the red card and FIFA's reversal.
6: They made the right decision because, number one, it wasn't a foul. And you want to see a game with your best players. You don't want to say, how would you feel if I took, Messi out.
5: The president says he didn't force FIFA President Gianni Infantino to make this decision.
6: How do you penalize him for a game that hasn't been played yet? It's very unfair. You can't do that. So, yes, I asked for a review by FIFA. I spoke to a man who's highly respected, and by the way, whose level of respect has gone up tenfold.
5: Balogun received the red card for stepping awkwardly on the ankle of a Bosnia-Herzegovina player, triggering an automatic one-game suspension. Ed Donahue, Washington.
0: Ahead of this week's NATO summit, Russia launched another massive missile and drone attack on Ukraine. Samia Kulab reports from Kyiv at least 22 people were killed in and around the capital.
7: Ukraine's air defenses are coming under growing strain with dwindling supplies of Patriot interceptor missiles, leaving Kyiv exposed to Russian ballistic attacks. That shortage was laid bare overnight after Russia launched wave after wave of cruise and ballistic missiles, as well as drones that struck civilian centers. Many have been crushed under the weight of their own homes, dozens wounded. I'm in one of the areas. Rescue crews are carrying out what has become an all too familiar routine of looking for survivors under the rubble.
0: And Hamas says it has dissolved its government in Gaza and is preparing to transfer power to a UN-backed technical committee. This is AP News. President Trump rang Wall Street's opening bells from the White House this morning to promote Trump accounts aimed at giving children access to investing with one-time government seed contributions of $1,000. And Seth Sutel has the AP Markets report.
8: Stocks closed higher on Wall Street with some help from a rebound in AI-related stocks. The S&P 500 rose 0.7% Monday. Gains for several big AI stocks, including chipmaker Broadcom, outweighed losses in other parts of the market. The S&P is back within 1% of the all-time high it set in early June. The NASDAQ Composite climbed 1.1%. The Dow added 155 points, or 0.3%, to its latest record. Treasury yields fell a bit in the bond market. The yield on the 10-year Treasury slipped to 4.47%. Seth Sutel, New York.
0: 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I'm Ben Thomas. 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
9: Wave weather.
10: Good evening. Now your wave weather forecast for April and the Merrimack Valley. Cloudy, becoming breezy with periods of rain tonight. Low around 61. Northeast winds 10 to 20 miles per hour. Overcast, breezy, showers throughout every Tuesday. High around 67. Northeast winds 15 to 25. Showers move out Tuesday night. Decreasing clouds. Low around 58. Lots of blue skies. Warmer for Wednesday. The high in the lower 80s. I'm WHAV meteorologist James Covington. Your next wave weather in 30 minutes.
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2: 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The library will also provide a recording following the talk for those who cannot attend the live presentation. 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In the Edwin B. Johnson Newsroom, this is Jennifer Cosgrove.

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2: In a world where every second counts, where truth is buried beneath noise, one name has advanced the power of facts for over a century. 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
3: I'm Ben Thomas with an AP News Minute. In Cuba, another countrywide blackout. Jennifer King reports it comes amid President Trump's ongoing oil embargo.
4: An island-wide blackout is hitting the 10 million residents of Cuba. At night, the streets are plunged into darkness. Lena May's father usually cooks the rice on an electric stove when the power is on. She says she told her dad they had to buy charcoal because otherwise they'll starve. Fuel reserves have been dwindling since President Trump threatened tariffs on any country that provides oil to the island. A delivery by a Russian tanker back in March ran out by the end of April. As for health care, Mario Cruz with the World Health Organization says over 100,000 surgeries have been postponed, including those for pediatric patients. Like many Cubans, 33-year-old Mario Pedroso was resigned about the total blackout. Oil hasn't come in here for a while, he says, and we have no way to solve the problem. We have to resist, as we Cubans say. That's all. I'm Jennifer King.
3: And I'm Ben Thomas.
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6: Good evening. Now your wave weather forecast for April on the Merrimack Valley. Cloudy, becoming breezy with periods of rain tonight. Low around 61. Northeast winds 10 to 20 miles per hour. Overcast, breezy, showers throughout over Tuesday. High around 67. Northeast winds 15 to 25. Showers move out Tuesday night. Decreasing clouds. Low around 58. Lots of blue skies. Warmer for Wednesday. The high in the lower 80s. I'm WHAV meteorologist James Covington. Your next wave weather in 30 minutes.
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2: AP News, I'm Ben Thomas. Russia carried out another massive missile and drone attack on Ukraine today. At least 22 people killed in and around the capital. Samia Kulab reports from Kyiv. The assault highlights gaps in Ukraine's air defenses, particularly the need for more U.S.-made Patriot systems.
3: The Air Force says that while many of the cruise missiles and drones were intercepted, all 29 ballistics reached their target. They're saying that Russia is taking advantage of a Ukrainian vulnerability, and Ukrainian President Volodymyr Zelensky is pressing on the United States and European allies to replenish stocks, saying that every moment of delay will only encourage Russia further to strike civilian centers.
2: The attack came ahead of this week's NATO summit. Sungmin Kim reports from the White House. President Trump leaves tonight.
4: President Trump had a rocky and very contentious relationship, not just with the broader alliance, but also with individual countries in the NATO alliance. Now, every country in NATO pledges to spend a certain level of their GDP on defense spending. And President Trump has been angry for years that a lot of NATO countries don't actually fulfill that defense spending pledge. He says the United States picks up too much of the tab.
5: I just want loyalty. You know, we're so loyal to them.
4: So we're going to be watching how he behaves at NATO this week, how he interacts with other NATO leaders and his attitude towards them, particularly as the alliance deals with very thorny issues such as the war in Ukraine.
2: Hamas says it's dissolved its government in Gaza and is preparing to transfer power to a UN-backed technical committee. Well, Charles Deledesma reports in Tehran.
6: Mourners dressed in black flooded into Iran's capital, part of the funeral of the late Supreme Leader Ayatollah Ali Khamenei, with throngs of people calling for the death of President Donald Trump.
2: As for oil prices, Brent crude settled just below $72 per barrel, close to where it was before the U.S. and Israel attacked Iran in February. This is AP News. At the World Cup, Spain's on to the quarterfinals, beating Portugal 1-0, and the U.S. is set to go with striker Fuller and Balogun.
7: He will play tonight against Belgium in Seattle. Norway coach Ståle Solbakken calls it
8: bad decision.
7: The Norway coach blames FIFA.
8: It will be over United States now, because if they beat Belgium, it will always have that extra thing about it. Yes, maybe he scores a goal, maybe play a good game, and the Belgium will be furious.
7: President Trump says he called FIFA's president asking for a review.
9: That wasn't a foul. That wasn't even an infraction. That was two guys running full speed that happened to crash into each other. You can't take your foot and properly place it on somebody else's foot.
7: The president said he did not ask for the red card to be reversed. FIFA says they acted with independence. I'm Ed Donahue.
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11: Good evening. Now your wave weather forecast for Haverhill and the Merrimack Valley. Cloudy, becoming breezy with periods of rain tonight. Low around 61. Northeast winds 10 to 20 miles per hour. Overcast, breezy, showers throughout over Tuesday. High around 67. Northeast winds 15 to 25. Showers move out Tuesday night. Decreasing clouds. Low around 58. Lots of blue skies. Warmer for Wednesday. The high in the lower 80s. I'm WHAV meteorologist James Covington. Your next wave weather in 30 minutes.
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2: T. Haverhill's Thursday Night's Live Concert Series kicks off Thursday, July 9th, with Jennifer Tefton the Strange. 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Well-behaved dogs on leashes are welcome. Opening for the band will be Paul Prue and Peter Chase. 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In the Edwin B. Johnson Newsroom, this is Jennifer Cosgrove.

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3: 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An important part of the program is talking with area newsmakers, giving you a direct link and the latest information into what's happening in the Greater Haverhill area. Recently, I spoke with Michelle Fenimore, a fashion historian who helped with the historic New England Center in Haverhill's opening of the exhibit Shoe Stories, Past, Present, and Future.
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5: I'm Ben Thomas with an AP News Minute. While the U.S. celebrated 250 years of independence this weekend, Rika Ann Garcia reports on the American Pope.
6: Pope Leo XIV traveled to the Sicilian island of Lampedusa to highlight the everyday hardships that migrants face. Here you have seen not just one, but thousands of human beings fallen into the hands of robbers who have taken everything from them, beat them brutally, and walked away, leaving them half dead. The sea has claimed the lives of others, those who did not manage to reach their hoped-for destination. Yet we feel their presence, which challenges us no less than that of those who have landed in need of attention and aid. He is honoring the tens of thousands of migrants who have died trying to reach Europe to find freedom and prosperity. Leo is sending a powerful message to the United States and Europe amid the Trump administration immigration crackdown. Leo is reminding America that it was founded by immigrants. I'm Rika Ann Garcia.
5: And I'm Ben Thomas.
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8: Good evening. Now your wave weather forecast for Haverhill and the Merrimack Valley. Cloudy, becoming breezy with periods of rain tonight. Low around 61. Northeast winds 10 to 20 miles per hour. Overcast, breezy, showers throughout over Tuesday. High around 67. Northeast winds 15 to 25. Showers move out Tuesday night. Decreasing clouds. Low around 58. Lots of blue skies. Warmer for Wednesday. The high in the lower 80s. I'm WHAV meteorologist James Covington. Your next wave weather in 30 minutes.
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